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11: Yeah, it's 1:29 here on Sport Nation Monday afternoons with Stephen McIver in for Staffy. Back tomorrow with the mighty Jakob. We like to call him Jacob. Just a reminder, that interview I did with Matt Payne, defending Bathurst champion, will be up on digital in short order. One of the good guys, one of the really good, and young too. The reason I said Wellington is because he's a Wellingtonian. I think it's just...
12: Oh, is he? Okay.
11: Yeah, I think I upset him a little bit.
12: I was wondering that because Savannah, who kindly set up the interview, works here, obviously, occasionally alongside
11: big petrol
12: me.
11: Head. Massive petrol head.
12: Yeah, massive fan of motorsport. She was saying that Matt used to live in Pukekohe. Maybe that was just a career move. Not sure. But I was going
11: to
12: actually...
11: Let me check while you're talking to me.
12: Okay. I was actually going to take the proverbial out of you, Stephen, because you're asking Matt about the Race of Champions in Wellington.
11: Yeah,
12: and I was privately trying... Maybe you're trying to jump on Matt Payne's ticket to get a gig down there as well.
11: No, I'm working on it myself, pal.
12: Well, yeah.
11: trying to get that ticket as well, don't
12: anyway.
11: Well, it's going on TVNZ Plus.
12: It is.
11: Believe it or not. So.
12: Massive weekend, early January.
11: Yeah, I just think it was a tough place. It's a tough place to go in a busy season, right? January 7th through 9, so... Yeah, anywho.
12: Yeah, anyway.
11: It is, anyways. Oh, he's Aucklander. Oh, there you go.
12: On the motorsport theme, Liam Lawson this weekend at the Azerbaijan Grand Prix.
11: Yeah, the one just gone.
12: Yeah. Russell won. I think he got pole, finished first. Just,
11: yeah, and only won by like 0.2 of a second for Max.
12: One of the closest finishes of the year.
11: It's great.
12: Unfortunately, Max 2, and then Lynn Blood, Hadjar 3.
11: No,
12: which
11: okay.
12: puts a bit of a
11: it's, that's
12: X on Lawson. Anyway,
11: no, it's not.

0: going to be massive, don't you think?
1: I mean, success breeds success. And I know this Kiwis side will be strong, but again, you know, we look at Nathan Cleary going out and we probably won't see Isaiah Yeo. You probably won't see Dylan Edwards. And you ask the question, how strong will the Australians be? Well, I always look at them and go, they'll find someone to fill. I mean, from the halfback position, they've already got Moses. You've also got Sam Walker, who's in a grand final. I think for me, when I look at losses for the Wallabies right now, I think Isaiah Yeo can be potentially the biggest loss, because you can always bring Teddy back, can't you, at fullback, and play fullback. But I do wonder whether Yeo is a bigger loss, because the amount of time with the Penrith Panthers he touches the ball and is always involved.
0: Oh, definitely. And we know, you know, Australia from the last three World Cups, they're going to have a good side and still be the favourites. So the Kiwis are playing them in, what, 3 weeks' time?
1: October 15, yeah, first game of the Cup.
0: And then the next day, the All Blacks are playing the Wallabies just down the road, mate.
1: Well, how good is that,
0: Sydney
1: then?
0: Sydney as well.
1: How good is that? It's an oval ball fest for lovers of the oval ball. Do you think the Kiwis get up and beat the Kangaroos?
0: Yep. I'm saying it now with the team that we have, and if all our players are fit, I think so. I think if the Knights have any chance, Kalyn Ponga has to be the man of the match.
1: Completely, yeah. His influence going forward, you are on the money. Appreciate the call, buddy. It's 1:43 here on Afternoons.
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3: 1:47 with Stephen McIver. Time to just check in on what the TAB is doing. Just a reminder, there's like 214 markets on the Roosters and the Knights grand final. So just to win the match, Roosters 1.44 and the Newcastle Knights at $2.80. But there's all sorts of things you could have a crack. I actually think the Clive Churchill medal is the one when our mate John, was it just John that just called through and said, he says Kalyn Ponga should be a favourite to win that. Well, actually, it's Sam Walker is the favourite at 4.50. James Tedesco, the vet, is at 7. And so Daly, Cherry Evans and Kalyn Ponga are both at $8. And I find, so I'm gonna throw this one out here, right? A pure roughie, but built on form. Mark Nawonga Nitawase. Did I get that right? Nawonga.
4: So close.
3: Nawonga Nitawase. $17 to win the Clive Churchill. Did I do it wrong again?
4: No, you got it.
3: Thank you.
4: I'm just going to say yes from now on.
3: No, don't be like that.
4: Just so you don't repeat it.
3: At $17, because normally you see playmakers or someone that stands out doing the job. So I'm saying Marky Mark, it's $17. Throw a bit of cash that way. But favourite, red hot favourite is Sam Walker. To think only 4 or 5 weeks ago, it'll be 5 or 6 weeks ago when he plays that grand final, he had that high syndesmosis injury. So that's me. That's the TAB odds on the Clive Churchill medal. But 200-something markets, check it out and have a bit of fun with it. And remember to bet responsibly. TAB is R18. It's 1:49.
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4: By the way, there was a lot of talk last week about the cost of women's rugby in the New Zealand rugby landscape. 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
1: Day. 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

1:53 with Stephen McIver and Jacob in the house. Coming your way after 2 o'clock, we'll do the Monday mop-up with Aidan McLaughlin and Graham Beasley. Also, one kick at a time. Give you some things that happened over the weekend that you might not have heard. South Africa didn't start anyone from their front row on the weekend. When they came on, they killed the scrum, got a penalty try from a scrum. That's when their players started to get binned. That's a text on 88.

0: The Rugby League action doesn't finish with the NRL Grand Final. The Rugby League World Cup is almost here, with the best international teams going head-to-head as the season continues on the world stage. And for the Kiwis, the wait is almost over. New Zealand begins its World Cup campaign against Australia on October 15. Sport Nation will bring you live commentary throughout, so stay tuned for all the action as the tournament gets underway. The Rugby League World Cup, coming soon, live on Sport Nation.
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0: more, and the pace has picked up, so it's continuous, and the hits are so hard.
1: Yeah, my personal anecdote is that there's a correlation between that. It'll be interesting to see if the NRL changed the rules in the off-season. I don't think it's really worked, them extending the six-gen line from the 20-metre, from like it was previously the 40-metre, their own 40-metre. Now it's the 20-metre in their own half. Man. I don't think it's really improved the game. I could see that being reversed.
0: You know, Jacob, the interesting thing

0: Origin level, same at finals level. The same will happen at the World Cup. Obviously, that's under different rule set itself because ARL do the NRL rules, and yeah, it's different at rugby league. But you know, point stands. Like, the point I'm trying to make is, like, I don't know if it's improved the game. The rules that they tried to change at the start of the year.
1: I think it's put defence on notice. Defence is on notice, which was why yesterday was so cool in that final 10 minutes when, you know, defences were forcing the knock-ons. And you go, oh, this is like, this is a bit more old school. This is real pressure footy.
0: Yeah.
1: It was a nice change. I just think they weren't being, like, you know, 12 men defending. Yeah. And I was, there were numerous occasions that last 10 where you were thinking the Panthers are going to go left or right and bowl in here. But I think the decision making was influenced by, you know, Cleary not being there and running the team.
0: Oh, definitely. It's and a massive Cogger, loss.
1: Cogger is not. He is not. Nathan. We know that.
0: No way.
1: And I'm not pointing the finger. But it was even with Yo would normally then take over. But even so, now we realise he was probably in so much damn pain.
0: Yeah.
1: He played on. It was a tough game.
0: Oh, mate, yeah. I mean, how do you transition to not having your superstar playmaker featuring? It's damn near Mission Impossible.
1: Well, it's a massive one.
0: And yeah, not to mention the fact that Isaiah Yeo and Edwards were both suffering from injuries
1: crazy,
0: at the same time. So,
1: okay, yeah. This was a really nice result. All whites after drawing with Palestine, beating China 3-0. I was quite surprised at that one, but pleasantly surprised. We know the Lions got the job done against the Dockers, 96-89. Here's one. Do you realise the ANBL is underway? Isn't it funny?
0: Absolutely, it's great.
1: I know, but you know, I sometimes struggle with the fact that Breakers don't feel like the Breakers of old because when they were winning, right? We're all talking about it, but we should still all be talking about it. Do you get where I'm coming from?
0: Well, yeah, the soul of New Zealand basketball was kind of left when they dropped Casey Frank and Andrew Mulligan from the car. That's my personal opinion, is they provided the New Zealand angle, and it was great for New Zealand audiences.
1: I will back you up 100%, as they say, 100%, Jacob.
0: I mean, it's great entertainment still. But it just feels...
1: I need to hear Case and Mulls.
0: I feel a bit disconnected from it.
1: Yeah, fair play. Perth Wildcats beat the Breakers 96-93. Well, you know what happened in the President's Cup. Ouch. You go in leading by three and you lose by plenty. That's as simple as that. And the Azerbaijan Grand Prix, George Russell wins it. Verstappen second, Hajar third, and poor old Liam Lawson P12. But Russell did the job.
2: George Russell will not have believed what he saw in front of him. Verstappen getting closer and closer and closer, and it's all the way to the line, and the line is a long way down that straight for George Russell, who wins the Grand Prix by a tenth of a second.
1: Don't like him anyway. Don't like
0: you don't George. Like George Russell?
1: Nope, don't
0: Why?
1: Like him. He just looks like an entitled prat. Anyway, 2:38. We'll see what Mills Young guy. Oh, yeah, the A-team are back. We'll see what they're up to shortly.
3: The Warriors hit the front.
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9: 2:43, heading towards 3 o'clock, Millsy and Guy, otherwise detained, that's all we'll say. 14 All Blacks are available for round 10 of the Hilux NPC, and they've been released for their provincial unions, which is great. This is exactly what we want. We want All Blacks playing the NPC, right? Am I right, Jacob?
10: Oh, sorry, you're asking for... Yeah, you were doing one of those.
9: You okay. Want to be more involved?
10: Absolutely, man. Like, that is absolutely what we're calling for.
9: Yeah.
10: I mean, this Bledisloe Cup squad's going to be named during our show tomorrow around this time tomorrow. 34 names, I think, will be pulled from the hat.
9: it's
10: might be a bit more official than that.
9: It's not a raffle. Oh, by the way, oh, look, you got in here. Jacob, what are you doing in there?
10: Stephen, what are you, assistant coach?
9: Oh, yeah. Team motivation.
10: Perhaps playing Prince in the Sheds pre-match. But yeah, this is exactly what New Zealand rugby fans are calling for All Blacks to feature.
9: It is a bone of contention with me that, you know, the players' union so protect these players and put them in cotton wool. And the best thing for rugby, why can't they manage to have more All Blacks? I know they've had a greatest rivalry tour, but why can't they organise it so we have All Blacks in playing provincial rugby more? I just don't understand it. I know it's all about protection and contracts and bollocks like that, but I think that's being really, really one-eyed and really selfish to the people that matter most, and those are the rugby fans.
10: Mm.
9: Do you not agree? Oh, no, actually, you do agree. I shouldn't even go there.
10: I do agree. But, yeah, like, Watto brought up a good point yesterday on his show, the rugby run.
9: Mm-hmm.
10: You know, where is the proof that it's a performance enhancer to rest players? You know, it's the only sport that they don't really want players to play week in, week out. I get the rugby season's very long. All of these players have played big hands at Super for their respective teams. But there's weeks between games at All Blacks level.
9: Games.
10: So
9: yeah.
10: why not fill the gaps where possible? And the NPC is crying out for the Bowden Barretts of the world.
9: They're crying out for stars because, you know, if you want the next generation to be involved, you want to remember as a young man and young woman to see your star, like Amy Duplessis playing. You know, you want her to inspire the next generation. You know, Bowden or Segner inspiring the

0: prop Solar Mo gets to pull on the blue and gold hoops once more. Friday night, Samisi Taeloa and Simon Parker will line up for Southland and Northland, respectively. Good old Invercargill Rugby Park. That's a great little ash. The last time I was down in Invercargill, we drove around the park and had a look at the park. It's a cool little spot to watch rugby, Invercargill. It really is. It could be the next big place to go and move to, Jacob. On Saturday afternoon.
1: <You reckon? laughs> Not going across the ditch, we're going to Southland.
0: Going to Invers. Invers is all right. It's got a beach. Canterbury will have... Canterbury have got hooker George Bell and Sam Derry back. Waikato host Tasman, and they both can call on All Blacks. Halfback Cortez Ratima for Waikato. Noah Hotham, ex-Putaruru, yeah boy, for Tasman. Tasman also have,
1: Timothy Tavatavanoa. He played excellently on last Thursday night for Tasman as well.
0: Thank you. Can you say that again, please?
1: Timothy Tavatavanoa.
0: That was
1: the man they call Big Jim.
0: That was impressive, mate. I pride myself in trying to get names correct, but I wouldn't have got that one. Sunday afternoon, Bowden Barrett runs out for Taranaki for the first time in 6 years. Also, Josh Jacobs in there as well. Hooker Bradley Slater. Wellington looking to avoid the down trout. Siali Lawaki.
1: You're a classic.
0: Okay. Look, see, straight away, someone's dropped on the text line. Bodie playing for Taranaki this weekend. Yeah, we know. I thought you were saying beauty. Maybe they're saying beauty. Beauty Bodie's playing for Taranaki this weekend. That's fair play. And what else have I got here? Taranaki, Siali Lawaki, Bay of Plenty, host North Harbour at Tauranga Domain, Imoni Narawa, and go. Listen, next one, Fehi.
1: I'm not so good on this one.
0: Oh, an awful. Okay, that'll do. So happy days. It's 2:47.
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1: By the way, there was a lot of talk last week about the cost of women's rugby in the New Zealand rugby landscape. 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

0: First whistle of the season to the madness of the run home. 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

0: We're terrible. You know we're terrible. Just tell us we're terrible. And we'll prove you wrong.
1: I'm going to be petulant. I'm going to be childish. I'm going to go back to when I was 8 or 9. Mum and Dad can tell me off. But shove that up your South Africa.
2: Has pulled off the comeback in this President's Cup at Medina.
3: An unbelievable game of rugby league, probably unbelievable game of AFL, a comeback from the States in the President's Cup. Scott Barrett returns to the NPC, counties win the Shield. There was so much going on in the weekend. What a weekend of sport it was, and that didn't even include the Warriors or the All Blacks or anything like that. We have a lot to get stuck into, and it's going to be a fun 3 hours through until 6 p.m. We'll get into an agenda shortly to discuss some of the big issues out of the weekend. We'll chat some odds with Paul Mawate from the TAB. Then after 4 o'clock, Tim Manor, Eels great, is going to join us about last night's game, about the weekend in general, from the

0: much of a punishment for Phoenix Crosland last night. What will the Knights do without him if he is indeed banned for the grand final? And what did he make of the game overall? Tim Manor with us after 4 o'clock. Kattery and Penthouse that hour as well. And then we will chat to Bob Harrig, who is one of the leading golf writers in the world. He was at the President's Cup and the Internationals had a golden chance to win the event for just the second time in its history. And they could not do so, going down 9-3 in the singles this morning in New Zealand time. So we'll chat to Bob about that, what happened and what it means for the event going forward. Scott Barrett is with us after 5 o'clock as well. He made a successful return to the rugby field yesterday for Taranaki in their big win over Hawke's Bay. So we'll discuss that with him, how the body coped and what might happen in terms of All Black selection for him. That, of course, named tomorrow for the Bledisloe Cup tests fast approaching. And we'll chat to Will Faulkner out of Fox's AFL team off the back of that stunning win for Brisbane in their three-peat when it comes to Aussie rules football. Your text encouraged on 8833. Bring in Millsy shortly, but first of all, at nearly 4 minutes after three, let's get some headlines.
1: Certainly can. Little Master Sports News updates brought to you by Night and Day. Grab $2 sausages each Tuesday in September at Night and Day. The United States, yes, as you've heard, have won the President's Cup, completing the biggest final day comeback in the event's history to beat the international team 17-13 in Chicago. The US won 9 of 12 singles matches with one tied, overturning a three-point deficit. Xander Schauffele beat New Zealand's Ryan Fox 2-1. Fox finished the weekend with 2 wins and 2 losses. The international team has not won the competition since 1998. All Blacks lose forward Anton Segner has extended his contracts with New Zealand Rugby, the Blues and Auckland through to 2031. The 25-year-old said he was delighted to stay in Auckland, which he now considers home, in the 4-year extension. And Mike Baird will step down as Cricket Australia chair and director at next month's AGM after Cricket New South Wales withdrew its support over its backing of private investment in the Big Bash League. David Boone will serve as interim chair while a successor is chosen. Sports news updates brought to you by Night and Day. Grab a $3 donut this September at Night and Day Guy.
0: Okay, interesting stuff. Thanks, Lashes, and the producers both alongside Matt and Millsy alongside me in the studio. Hello, mate. How are you?
2: Yeah, not very good. Hello to you, little master, and to you, Matt. Hope you had a good weekend. And to my old mate, Lashes. Did you say David Boone is chairman of New South Wales Cricket?
1: No, I think I said he's serving as interim chair.
2: New South Wales Cricket.
1: Let me have a wee look.
2: Oh, you have a wee look. I'll find that strange. He's hardcore Tasmanian.
1: No, yeah. So Mike Baird stepped down as Cricket Australia chair.
0: Cricket Australia chair.
1: Yeah.
2: He's a good man, Booney. Loves his pints. Just a real good bugger, actually. He had quite a bit to do with him because he was a match referee when I was on the circuit. So, he'll do a good job.
0: Bit of a legend in Australian cricket circles.
2: Yeah, good player too. Very good fielder in that silly mid-on position. He took some absolute screamers there, no doubt about it. But a few observations for me over the course of the weekend was action-packed weekend of sport is Peter Volandis. I just can't quite work him out in the sense, why is the first semi-final Friday night and the second one Sunday? And he quite often talked like, that's a massive advantage. Yes, I'm not 7-day turnaround for the final next week, but that's a big advantage to the tricolours to play Friday night. And Peter Volandis, all he ever talks about is taking on

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1: Nearly 19 minutes away from 4, Millsy and Guy on Sport Nation. 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R18, Paul Mawate with us from the TAB. And while we had a weekend of sport and plenty of odds fluctuations, I think I'm just told that Paul Mawate's just dropped off, so we'll get him back up in a second. What timing that is. I was just about to say, some massive odds fluctuations, and the Kiwis are into $3.00.

0: in the Rugby League World Cup off the back of Nathan Cleary's injury. So we'll talk to him about that in just a second. A couple of texts there. If the ABs lose a test, former ABs go into studio, etc. They're almost asleep, bored, disinterested, no passion. It's the same if they win. Have a look at Matty Johnson's studio in tears last night. That's what it's all about. Well, not just Matty, actually. There's a video of Andrew Johns as well while he was commentating that game, and he is pretty much in tears as well in the Channel 9 commentary booth. I think we've got Paul Mawate back from the TAB. Paulie, I was just saying, some big odds shifts over the weekend across all sport, but one that's caught our eye is around the Rugby League World Cup. $4 the Kiwis were, then Nathan Cleary goes and does his leg, and they're into threes.
1: Yeah, and then there's a few other question marks as well. I think Dylan Edwards, question mark over him. Isaiah Yeo, not 100% sure whether he'll be there either. So, yes, the big move from $4 to $3. I knew that you boys would find that out, have a little bo peep around the website and go, oh, what's going on here? But there were plenty, I can tell you right now, there were

0: I'm not too sure if you got an eye on it, but the Broncos just got a touchdown to level things up at 16-all. Head-to-head market, Broncos $1.90, Rams $1.87. What else could we perhaps punt in while we got another quarter and a bit to go?
1: Yeah, interesting game this one. Well, why don't you have a look at some of the touchdown scorers? Davante Adams has been a favourite target of, I was going to say Mark Stafford for a minute there, of

0: without weigh-in. 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Big opinions, sharp analysis and all the racing talking points you need to know. 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
1: Scotty and Izzy are live at Farmlands Hamilton tomorrow morning from 6 till 9. 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
1: 8 minutes away from 4 o'clock. After four, Tim Manor, Eels Great, is with us to discuss the NRL over the weekend and look ahead to the grand final as well. And we will discuss hip drops with him. Bob Harrig will chat the President's Cup next hour as well. And it is the Cattery and Penthouse hour as well. A few texts before we get to the top of the hour. Hi guys, an old rugby forward here who's had many thousands of ugly huge forwards on top of him. Can you explain a hip drop tackle? Is it turning them opposite on the leg? Ockers was looking great for 13 plus. Then the over the top yellow cards. Cheers, Anthony. Hip drop tackle, essentially when a tackler grabs the opposition player from the side or from behind, I guess, and brings their weight down and twists the opposition player while they're dropping to the ground, i.e. twisting their body in a dangerous position.
2: So then they land on their ankles and legs and behind.
3: Yeah. When you don't get dominant contact and the only way you can really bring them down is just by dropping your body weight on their legs, and can cause, as we've just seen, horrific injury.
1: They would not have sent Cleary off if it was the other way around, says Fraser on 8833. See what you mean about intent, Guy, but it's careless and risk of injury is high by doing that. Hip drop slash what Phoenix did is a lazy manoeuvre with a high risk to the opposition, as proven. Lads didn't see the guy that hip dropped Jackson Ford and put him out for weeks get sent off. Only a send off because it was the poster boy and he's a protected species. Very split this debate.
3: There is plenty of that sentiment around, if it wasn't Cleary and if it was just, you know, interchange player from Penrith, even though ironically Cleary was on the interchange to start that game, but you know what I mean.
2: I tell you what, when he was on, are those good footballers are good to watch, eh? Like, it's just...
1: There's just a bit more of a spark about them, wasn't there?
2: Oh, they're just directing the ship and bits and pieces,
1: Cleary was playing on a broken foot and didn't even start the game, so I feel that dent is overstated in this instance. Fair call. The tackle on Cleary was unfortunate. He fell off the tackle and it was mitigated with the tackler over top. They may as well be playing touch. Little has been said about him being needled up with a broken foot or ankle before the game. Different ankle, different foot. Lash's most punishments are judged by outcome, i.e. most criminal acts. Crossland will probably be hit hard with suspension because he's also in the Kiwis, so they can remove him from the World Cup as well. There's a conspiracy theory for you. Boys, listen to Millsy. Example, if you give a short arm jab to the head or a punch that breaks a jaw, different outcomes, so different consequences. Cheers, Trent. It's very, very, very

0: I think you've got a few jokes up your sleeve.
1: I thought there was Milsey's observations and Milsey's melting. Yeah. It's this tour week.
2: God bless you. Tim Manor coming up with us, Eels Great After Four. He is going to discuss all things rugby league from the weekend, results, hip drops, all that sort of stuff, looking to the grand final as well. And we'll chat to Bob Harrig about the President's Cup. The Americans win it again. The Internationals, though, this time put up a fight. Milsey and Guy, thank

0: means the sleep schedule is in trouble and the football chat is about to get loud. Title races, relegation scraps, top four chaos, managers under pressure, and fans pretending they're calm when they're absolutely not. From the first whistle of the season to the madness of the run home, we'll bring you the games, the storylines, and the moments everyone will be talking about. Catch live EPL commentary throughout the season on Sport Nation, thanks to our mates at TalkSport.
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George Russell will not have believed what he saw in front of him. Verstappen getting closer and closer and closer, and it's all the way to the line, and the line is a long way down that straight for George Russell.

0: you played Wharfie time and told the boys, when this comes on, it means go and win it for us. Where did that idea come from?
1: Well, I'm not taking the credit for that. Dale Morris mentioned it to me yesterday, and he actually had a recording of it. And, I played it at the meeting because we hadn't heard it before, because we've not played Freo when they played it.

0: you go down to 12 men for 40 minutes, there's no way you can win, especially against a team like the Panthers who are littered with, you know, representing players across the field. So half time, you probably thought being down by 8, Newcastle are no chance. It was probably the toughest performance I've seen from a team in a finals game ever in my time. To keep Panthers to 0 in the second half and score, I think, 16 points of their own, it was just incredible to watch. And the way they did it, you know, a team coming from wooden spoon to the grand final, it's just, you know, everyone has goosebumps. Doesn't matter what team you support, you couldn't help but just feel happy for the Knights the way they did that.
1: Tim, was the send-off the right decision?
0: I think so. It was, you know, and you look at how bad the injury was to Paul Cleary, and, you know, it's a really unfortunate injury to go through. But I will say, no one in the NRL is ever doing that tackle on purpose. It's so hard to do, even if you wanted to do. All you're doing is, it's the game's so fast, you're hitting a person, and then your natural reaction is to try to get them to the ground. And if it means dropping your weight to take their legs out, you're not thinking about landing on their legs. You're just thinking about, okay, you know, I'm in a position where I'm up high, I've got to go low. And it's never done on purpose. No one's practicing at training. It's just an unfortunate accident. But the result was a really bad one for Cleary, and I think it did warrant the send-off.
2: How much should the extent of an injury perhaps dictate the punishment on the park, do you think?
0: I think it has a big part to do with it. I don't like that it does, but it obviously does, because we see it time and time again that depending on how bad the injuries will depend on what the punishment was like. I don't like it. For example, I know it was Nathan Cleary's other foot, but let's, for example, say it was his broken foot and Crossland does his tackle and injures his broken foot. It's gone. The result is he's coming off with his broken foot, but it could easily be blamed from that tackle. So I hate it, because most players are going into games with an injury anyway. You're kind of carrying injuries as you go into games. Yeah. And the tackle isn't always going to be what causes the injury. In this instance, 100% it caused it. It was on his good foot and it caused the injury. But if you start punishing people based on the extent of the injury, I think it's a very risky game to play.
1: As a coach, in big moments and big games like that, you want your leaders to stand up. Let's talk about Kalyn Ponga, his influence on the game, and Bradman Bess. He's just got better and better at each track gallop.
0: Mate, I think both those two players have proven time and time again that they're big game players. Kalyn in particular yesterday, his leadership, you know, with 25 minutes to go, they were out on their feet. Like, it's, to play with 12 men for 10 minutes is a big ask. To do it for 45 minutes is an enormous ask. And Kalyn knew his middle guys were tired. And the way he just, at every break of play, every time the Panthers made an error, the way he came in and encouraged the players and lifted the energy was just inspirational. And then his tackle on Moses Leota at the end, like, that for me was, you know, capped off one of the greatest captain's knocks I've seen in a long time.
2: Well, just off the back of that, that is a hell of an effort. They've put in everything into that game and they needed to. So what is the danger that they may have played their grand final? What chance they can get up again after what they've just put themselves through?
0: Yeah, well, mate, it's a big ask. Like, you know, the emotional toll that yesterday would have played on the night, you know, it reminds me a bit of us in 2009. We made the grand final from the 8th when no one expected us to make it. And, you know, the emotional rollercoaster to get there. And the biggest task now for Justin Holbrook is going to be able to coach the side to be able to enjoy the week, but also get ready for another big game. The Roosters are another

0: sit here and honestly say that, say, St. George and West Tigers will play in next year's grand final, because this is the position the Knights were in last year. Like, how big of an achievement is that to go from wooden spooners to grand final in the space of 12 months?
1: Enormous. It's absolutely enormous. And they didn't, it's like they hired, you know, their big marquee signing was Dylan Brown, who's missed the second half of the season with an ACL injury. So it's almost like they went and bought their way out of the trouble. All they changed was basically the coaching staff. And Justin Holbrook, who, you know, I've got a man crush on, he was at Parramatta when I was playing as well. And everyone knew he was going to be a superstar. He's a very likable guy. He's very smart. And, you know, I think people have seen a bit of his personality come through in the media the last few weeks. But, you know, it's no surprise that he's had a real influence on that side. But you're right. It is looking like looking at the Dragons or the Tigers and expecting them to turn around. It's almost unheard of.
2: Hey, just bigger picture type stuff. We were just chatting about this before, and off the back of Nathan Cleary's injury, the Kiwis on our TAB anyway went from $4 to $3 to win the Rugby League World Cup. How much does that injury impact Australia's chances and just the way that they would have planned to have been playing, the style and all that sort of stuff, and the game that they would have taken through Cleary in terms of the Rugby League World Cup, do you think?
1: Well, I think it's probably the best thing that happened to the World Cup. I'll say that with all respect to Cleary, because I can only imagine how tough this is on him. But it does make the World Cup a lot more interesting, because with Cleary there and how pinnacle he is, it's just hard to see people beating Australia. But all of a sudden now, it's an open playing field. And I don't think, even with Cleary, I don't think the Australians were the lock that everyone expected them to be. Like, they weren't going to be as dominant as they have been in the past. You're seeing the Kiwis, you're seeing, you know, these the Tongans and the Samoans emerging as real heavyweights. And you couldn't say hand on heart, Australia will definitely win the World Cup. And now without Cleary, it just opened it up to, you know, be a bit of an open market to see who's going to win this one.
2: Yep, certainly does. Tim, great to have you on the show, mate. Thanks so much for taking our call, and enjoy the grand final this weekend. Go well.
1: Thanks, lads. Cheers.
2: Good man. Eels great Tim Manor there with us on Millsy and Guy to discuss all things rugby league. Very much appreciate his time. 13 and a half after four. We'll take a quick break. Come back shortly here on Millsy and Guy to some of your texts. Also, Pat Penthouse and Kattery. 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
8: 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One bloke took 240 ODI wickets. The other played around at Augusta. It's Millsy and Guy on Sport Nation.
9: Half past four, Millsy and Guy on Sport Nation. Hi guys, Lashes. It's a sign of great bloodlines to have many bites. Go forth and multiply at the Westport Trots Boxing Day. Cheers, Anthony.
10: Yeah, the coast is just never really... It's the only region in New Zealand and province I've never been to, Kyle.
11: Neither have I. I need to get there, actually.
10: Oh, so you haven't been there either.
11: But I want to go there.

0: but we lost sight of it. So, nah, we got beat on the last.
1: So what are the entrants then? Let's recap that.
0: Yep, so Lockie. We got Lockie from Picton, the Canterbury rugby team, Kylie Minogue, and the health workers.
2: Surgeons, yeah, the lot.
1: Where is this course?
0: Oh, I don't know. It's probably like 10 minutes outside of Picton.
3: Okay.
0: I think.
3: It's good stuff.
0: What?
3: Lockie.
0: Oh, mate. And it's actually a tidy wee track.
1: Did you push your first one off the tee right?
0: Yeah.
4: Yeah, I knew you would.
0: I actually did.
4: I knew you would. I actually thought you might overcompensate and tug it left.
0: But, nah, because it's tight OB left and you had to do a full vessel if you lost a ball. So I wasn't keen to do that. But yeah, and the worst part was I pushed it well right and we had to take it.
4: Oh, that's gold.
0: Oh, as that text has reminded me, it's school holidays, you mug. Yeah, sorry, I don't have children myself, so I'm not quite up to date with the holiday program.
1: Hey, just some breaking news here, guys. Race 8 this Friday night at Alexandra Park. Cyclone Rebel has drawn 4. Gates fly at 8:49 p.m.
0: Okay. Rightio. Are you going to declare it?
1: I'll just get the bully post workout tomorrow.
0: Yeah, okay.
1: I'll call Connor McKenna.
2: 22 and a half after five, away from 5, sorry. We'll take a break. Come back and chat some more golf, some actual golf, the President's Cup with Bob Harrig, one of the leading riders in the world.
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7: 18 minutes away from 5 o'clock, Millsy and Guy on Sport Nation. Time to chat a little bit of golf, and it was looking oh so good for the internationals to win just their second ever President's Cup, and sadly, they fell apart in the singles, losing them 9-3 in the overall President's Cup, 17-13 to the United States, who completed the comeback. Bob Harrig is one of the leading golf writers in the world. He has a golf magazine called The Daily Drive on Substack. You can also find him at Bob Harrig on X or Twitter, whatever you like to call it. With us now, Bob, thanks for giving up your time. I asked you before the event about its relevance. So what did that weekend of golf do for the relevance of the President's Cup?
8: Well, I hope people look at it and don't just see the final score and shrug, because obviously it was a lot closer than that, and it took kind of a it took a singles performance that, if you're the Americans, you cannot just sit there and think that you can do that. They needed to win 8 points on Sunday to win the cup, which seemed like a lot. It's hard to do. And they got it done. I mean, and some of the blame is on the international side. You know, there was some heavy hitters on the international side who probably didn't play their best. Or the internationals are going to win. And I think that's what people keep talking about, is the relevance of the event has been based on the fact that it's been lopsided. But I always like to point out the early days of the Ryder Cup were lopsided. You know, it was a there was 40 years of

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0: close the gap. Ike Tau scored twice, while Ben Donaldson, Harry Wilson and Max Jorgensen also crossed. The win extends Australia's unbeaten run. It sets them up for two tests against the All Blacks in October, where they'll come to the Garden of Eden full of confidence. And we can't wait for that one on October 10. Don't really know what's going on. This is just an absolute...
1: Do you want me to just read out some texts?
0: No, you're all right, you're all right. The All Whites have beaten host China, ending a winless run since March and recording their first clean sheet in 15 months. Tyler Bindon opened the scoring in the fifth minute. Ben Wayne added a second and Owen Parker-Price the third. Coach Darren Bazley had called for an improved performance after last week's 2-2 draw with Palestine. New Zealand next faced Panama in Tokyo on Thursday. 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
1: And that last 2 minutes is why I just don't think we can trust technology.
0: Yeah.
1: It's let you down there.
0: Massively let me down. Not so much as the bloke to your right, but
2: Why does Cyclone Rebels draw not make the cut for the headlines?
0: Millsy.
2: Hot off the press.
0: Nah, I said to you before the show, until Cyclone Rebels starts winning races and paying the believers, he's on a ban.
1: Are there still believers?
0: Nah, well, that's also true. A real lack of care factor heading into this spring around Cyclone Rebel, I think, due to the way he let us down in the derby.
2: Right, don't be come drinking wets at the winner's circle next time down at the Met or at the park.
0: Okay, I won't.
1: Just on the topic of the Wallabies, you had a little headline there. Ryan texted in earlier. He says, afternoon lads, happy Monday. Massive effort from Newcastle, certainly deserved their place in the final. Last night I watched the Wallabies versus South Africa. I was very impressed with Australia for the first 60 minutes of the test. Mm. They attacked with depth and width, which put the box forwards under significant pressure to get to the ruck and get turnovers. Night and day from what the All Blacks tried with midfield crash with box forwards all over us and creating turnovers deluxe. Let's hope we took some notes. Quite the fiasco at the end with four yellow cards and only 11 men on the Wallaby side. However, to their credit, they managed to hold on and get the win. Bledisloe Cup, not a given this season, I think. Cheers, Ryan. Good lengthy text from Ryan. And I think the All Blacks keep it, but I'm semi with them. I don't think it'll be as easy as it's been in previous seasons.
0: Yeah, I think they're quite harsh on the All Blacks attack. I mean, maybe our first phase strikes could do us some work, but there's no denying that we exposed the Springboks quite a lot across rugby's greatest rivalry.
2: Scored 15 tries last
0: year. Yeah. Like, I think the attack is well down the list when it comes to concerns for the All Blacks.
2: 15 tries in the first three tests. I don't know how many we've got in Baltimore.
0: Set piece and discipline will be top of the log. I think our attack will just continue to get better and better.
2: Do you know what I want to see? I want to see consistency in forward selection in this series.
0: Yeah, two games.
2: I just want some consistency.
0: I know you do, Cock. Do you know why? Because you just said it. And all I said was it's only two games, so you'd like to think that they would just go bang, bang.
2: Bang, the old bang, bang.
0: Yeah, it's the old 1-2 punch.
2: It gets a lot of wickets, the bang, bang. Two away, sets them up for the one in.
0: Yeah.
2: Bang, bang.
1: You learn something new every show.
2: The three-card trick, but I'll take the bang, bang.
0: There will be consistency in selection from now and through to Wales will be the only time you'll get wholesale change, I would suggest.
2: I just want some consistency, Lash.
0: Look at him just how much he cracks himself up.
1: That is one thing about this bloke. He finds his own jokes so funny.
0: Yeah.
1: It is quite good. I wish I liked my own jokes that much.
2: Just feel like I can help, you know? Just with some consistency.
1: Do you know, there he goes again. Do you know one bloke who might help with their consistency?
2: Yeah, go on.
1: His name's Scott Barrett. Should we talk to him now?
3: Okay. Millsy and Guy.
1: Yeah, Scott Barrett, former All Blacks captain, but I would imagine still very much a part of that All Blacks squad. We'll find out tomorrow around that, but he is with us now. Scott, thanks so much for giving up your time off the back of returning to the rugby park for Taranaki. How good was it getting back out there, mate?
4: Yeah, it was great. To get back in the mix and, you know, get the shoulder on into some contact and certainly enjoyed that. But, certainly wasn't easy in the first 15. Man, I was breathing through a straw.
2: Hey, Scott, what was the actual issue with the back? Was it a disc herniation or perhaps you didn't get your bowling loads right in backyard cricket as a kid? Too many overs under the heat down there in the Naki. Like, what was the actual issue?
4: It was a bulged disc and sort of created some nerve issues down my left side.

0: it was pretty impressive, and I even found out yesterday, come back, and Hawke's Bay tight head pretty much ran over top of me, and I was like, oh, welcome back. it was like, it hasn't got any easier.
1: just on that side of things, and I'm not expecting you to tell us if you're in the All Blacks tomorrow or not, but do you feel like you, even though it was only, what, 40, 50, 60 minutes, whatever it was, do you feel like you've got enough under your belt to be able to play test footy?
0: Well, I'm putting my head in the... Well, I'm available for selection this week with Taranaki, so
1: oh, nice. Okay.
0: I'll get some more match fitness there. So I'll play on Sunday. And, yeah, I guess just wait and see what happens next step. So, yeah, I certainly feel need to get a few more minutes under the belt, because there's nothing quite like, match fitness for, being ready to play test rugby.
1: Yeah, too right. Well, I think the country will be delighted to see you back, mate, and hopefully that's in black jersey as well. Thank you for chatting to us. We appreciate it, and good luck.
0: Cheers. Thanks, guys. That was it. Thanks. Cheers.
2: Thanks, Scott. Yeah, bloody good, man. Mate. Good to see you out there too, buddy.
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1: 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One bloke took 240 ODI wickets. The other played around at Augusta. It's Millsy and Guy on Sport Nation.

0: So just, yeah, lap it up.
1: I took my boys to the Bay versus Taranaki game yesterday. It felt like worst case scenario for the Bay, playing into an absolute howling wind which faded in the second half, as well as the All Blacks and super laden Naki team. Taranaki were bloody impressive.

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9: Away from six. We've spoken about it a little bit over the last 3 hours. One of the great AFL grand finals on Saturday. Brisbane completing the three-peat in quite remarkable fashion, coming back from 17 points down with 4 minutes and 18 seconds remaining on the clock. Will Faulkner, as a friend of the show, he also works for Fox AFL and is all over things when it comes to the sport. Will, thanks for giving up your time again. What on earth happened? Well, we...
10: Yeah, it's a pretty hard one to digest, boys. Brisbane, they're a dynasty now. They've won 3 flags in a row, but they did it in the most remarkable fashion, winning on Saturday afternoon here in Melbourne. They were down by 17 points with 4 minutes and 18 seconds to go. So a 3-goal deficit in reality, and they managed to overturn a pretty fair wave of momentum from Fremantle, who were the minor premiers, have been the best team all season long. And, they were just able to pull off one of the incredible finishes, 4 goals in the last 4 minutes. And from there, yeah, completed a dynasty, which we've only seen 3 times this century. Once from Brisbane, from 2001 to 2003, and then Hawthorn from 2013 to 15. So 100,023 people were treated to a spectacle at the MCG and millions of fans across Australia and New Zealand, I'm sure. So it was an excellent watch, but there's just so much to digest. Impossible to know where to start.
11: They're tough, without question, a never-say-die attitude from the Lions. But I think if

0: Yeah, I think I would agree with that sentiment. They were the better team for that grand final, but there's a bit of a gimmick over here in Australia that Fremantle have used a couple of times this year. It's a phrase called Wharfie time, where the beginning of Hell's Bells from AC/DC plays around the ground at any point during the game at Fremantle's request. That was narrowed down to only one opportunity for Freo to play this jingle after a goal, and that was played at the 4 minute mark, and with 4 minutes and 18 seconds left in the final turn, Freo up by 17 points, as we know, and genuinely from that point forward the momentum switched to an incredible degree, and I think that indirectly caused Brisbane's wave of momentum at the very back end of the game, and ended up proving decisive. I think within that 4 minutes and 18 seconds there was a patch where two goals were kicked in the space of a minute, and then with about a minute 30 to go, Logan Morris, who's a third-year Brisbane Lions key forward, took an incredible one-on-one contested mark, and then from there, slotted the goal to put the Lions in front, and then he had the final say in the game with 10 seconds to go, snapping another. So there were moments within moments. Will Ashcroft, who is a two-time Norm Smith medal winner in the last 2 years, he was very unlucky to not win a third. That he was monumental in those last few minutes, and was probably feeling a little bit stiff to have not had a second medal around his neck on Saturday. But so many defining moments from a team that's been there and done that, and we saw that again on Saturday.
1: I'm glad you brought that up, because one of the moments that stood out for me, and you'll never ever get a New Zealand athlete talk like this, but Ashcroft post-game almost questioned Shai Bolton getting the Norm Smith medal, which you'll never get a New Zealand athlete doing, but that might be the Australian kind of DNA. So are you in agreement that Ashcroft possibly should have had his hands on that Norm Smith medal?
0: Yeah, I think so. I think you can't ask much more of a player to be dominant in such, quite literally, the most important 4 minutes of the entire season for any club. As we said, he's been there, he's done that, but he just played such a crucial role. Even in the final minute, we saw him provide a goal assist to Logan Morris in the final seconds, but just the way he's able to compose himself and play the game on his own terms is something you just do not see ever in a grand final to that extent, and he did such a good job of doing so. I think he has every right to feel probably a little bit robbed, and Shai Bolton played a terrific game, but he himself missed a couple of pretty crucial opportunities in that last quarter that may have swung the game Fremantle's way. There were probably a couple of players from Fremantle, Hayden Young and Caleb Strong, where you could probably argue, you could see why they would have won the Norm Smith medal in a losing team, but Bolton wasn't one of those Fremantle players where I think you could probably make a viable argument that he should win the Norm Smith medal in a losing team. It's a very rare air for a player to win that medal in a losing grand final, and Bolton joins it, but probably I think a few people would probably question that call in the end.
2: Yeah, just around that, there were some posts on social media suggesting that the panel who votes on the Norm Smith medal had to have their votes in before Brisbane kind of turned the game. Do you know anything around that? Is that the truth, or are they able to put their votes in once full time is actually blown?
0: Yeah, that's a very very common myth that goes around the traps every year after the grand final. But no, the judges are able to edit their votes up until the final siren. I think most of them have a very good idea as to who they're going to vote for with about 5 minutes to go in the final quarter. But yeah, they did have the opportunity to change their votes, and clearly they decided that Bolton was still best on ground in their eyes collectively. There was only one judge who ended up giving Will Ashcroft best on ground, which is quite remarkable considering the output he had in those dying minutes. So certainly a head scratcher.
1: Chris Fagan's been massive the last, not just 3 years, but the 4 years. My sense is that he might retire on top from the press conferences I have seen.
0: Yeah, I think so. I think the opportunity to go out a three-time premiership winning coach on a high like that's not even once in a generation. That's once in a lifetime opportunity for a coach. And I think he would be well within his rights to. He's 65 years of age now. There's already murmurs that, heading into his last year of his current contract next year, that might be an endpoint for him in coaching full stop. And I think this might just fast-track that. The Lions would never, ever turn down the offer of having him go for a historic four-peat next year. But I think it does feel like the time is right for him. And there's going to be ultimately some form of transition for a club to be successful, whether it's, next year if they don't win the flag or the year after. There is going to be an element of transition, and we're seeing that with some of their players on their list

0: leaving this year, namely Lachie Neale. He'll be heading to Collingwood in the free agency period next month, but there'll be small changes, and I think they want to be as agile as possible for when they come, and if they can decide the time is right, the club will very happily support him in that.
1: So where does, if he does go, Lachie Neale going as well, as you just mentioned, are they still in a strong enough position to be able to go for on the trot?
0: Yeah, absolutely. I mean, he's really the only notable name that will be leaving the club this year. In fact, I don't think there's really any others, and they won't be very busy at the trade period at all. So we can expect a very similar list, basically the same without Neale to their name, and they have a lot of guys who can step up in that midfield. Lachie Neale's a dual Brownlow medalist. He's 33 years of age. He's been a loyal servant to the club. He's going to go down as a Lions great, but at his age, there's always going to be that talk around maybe phasing in some youth into that midfield. And the brother of Will Levi, he's now played two seasons in the AFL. He's someone who I suspect will get more and more midfield minutes in his absence. And the same as Zach Bailey, who we've seen play a fair bit of midfield this year for Brisbane. He's just signed an 8-year deal at the club. So they've got plenty of people who are going to be around the traps for a long, long time to come. And, Neale's not replaceable, but there are people who will be able to do a pretty good job in substituting his role.
2: The saying is you've got to lose one to win one. The Lions lost 1-3. How tough is it, the trip from out west across to the eastern border throughout the season, then to

slowly on the rise. I think there's probably a little bit more of a desire for the AFL to keep building in Western Sydney. You know, the Sydney Swans have a very strong fan base over here, but the Giants, it is a little bit tough to grow the game out there, and that's probably where the NRL has a bit of a chokehold on the sport. But there's certainly a rivalry there, but I think it's one of respect in most parts. But I'm sure the governing bodies, respective governing bodies, would tell you as to why.

0: clubs, bigger egos, and no shortage of drama. 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
4: 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One bloke took 240 ODI wickets. The other played around at Augusta. It's Millsy and Guy on Sport Nation.
5: Six minutes away from six. Millsy and Guy on Sport Nation. Millsy just sitting back enjoying. Is that the Cause?
6: Yeah.
5: Great band.
6: Oh, yeah, very good band. In all we read. Very good. Had a lot of time for the Cause, actually.
5: Oh, yeah? Why's that?
6: Well, because you're a very good band. You're areas, Kyle. Ooh, gee, hey. You don't listen sometimes, do you?
5: It's been good fun.
7: Have we done the show yet?
5: 3 hours?
6: Yeah,
5: we pretty much have, Millsy.
6: Checked out, haven't you?
7: A little bit.
5: Well, it is the first day of
7: fasting.
5: Back
7: again.
5: To the diet.
7: Yeah, I'm back fasting. A bit fatigued.
6: Yeah. Well, you've said.
7: When you play any Kylie today?
6: I'm actually not a big Kylie guy.
7: It's not about you.
6: Well, considering I'm the one who chooses what music you play, my taste somewhat comes out.
7: Mm.
6: How good's this song from the Cause? But yeah, just on your diet, actually, I guess the mark has been laid down. You were saying your old sparring partner, your good mate Brendan McCullum, he's gone on a calorie deficient diet and it's fallen off him.
7: Yeah, he's in good nick at the minute.
6: And you're just a little bit jealous of that, aren't you?
7: Well, I got work to do. I got, boys, you wouldn't know this because I don't go on about injuries or anything like that, but I've got a horrendous back at the minute.
6: Oh yeah?
7: Oh, just horrendous. Yeah, I can't do anything. Yeah, I went, one stage I couldn't put my pants on over in, where was I? Dublin Town.
6: Yeah.
7: Just couldn't get my shoes on. Yeah, this back was killing me. Disc.
5: And you still led them to victory, eh?
6: Yeah.
5: That's just the type of bloke that you are.
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4: The Rugby League action doesn't finish with the NRL Grand Final. 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
7: Some big crowds too in Baku on the Black Sea coast. The Azerbaijan Grand Prix. It was eventful. And for Liam Lawson, not particularly profitable. But it did see George Russell take a wee slice out of Kimi Antonelli's overall lead in the F1 Drivers' Championship. And Alpine probably really messing up a chance to close the gap on Lawson's Racing Bulls team in the best of the rest battle in the Constructors' Championship. To unpack everything that went on during the Battle of Baku, we're joined by Matt Koch from the excellent Planet F1 website. Matt, how are you?
8: I'm doing well. I think I'm doing slightly better than those in Alpine, just quietly.
7: Mate, because we've got a three-hour time difference between New Zealand and Australia at the moment, so you're getting up nice and early for us, mate. We really appreciate that.
8: Look, any excuse to talk about Formula One? No one in my house is interested, so I wander around talking to myself. So any opportunity to talk Formula One, I'm going to jump at.
7: I feel your pain on a number of levels. In that regard, yeah, well, look, I guess there are two or three subplots to talk about as well. Most importantly, though, George Russell, he's not ready to give up this chase, is he?
8: No, he was sublime in Azerbaijan. And George is an interesting character. Heading into the season, everyone thought he's got the world championship rubber stamped. Some weekends, he's extraordinary, and we saw that in Azerbaijan. Other weekends, he's nowhere, and we saw that really a couple of weeks ago in Spain, in Madrid. So if he can string some weekends like he had on Saturday together, you know, he's a genuine chance, absolutely, because he didn't put a foot wrong. He held on, he resisted pressure from Max.

0: As I say, he didn't take a chunk out of Kim and Kimi Antonelli's lead, but he did take a wee slice out of it. It wasn't a great weekend for Antonelli.
1: No, and it was the first time from Kimi Antonelli. He's only 20 years old.
0: Yeah, you keep forgetting that.
1: In his second season of Formula One. Yeah, it's extraordinary. He's been driving so well and with so much maturity. At the Italian Grand Prix, he started basically dead.

0: Yes, it is. And hey, look, I think with the Kirin Cup, I mean, I think we've got to think about expectations. Like this win against China, this China side is what, 91st or something in the world rankings. All Whites 84th or 85th, something like that. So they're similar level. What you're going to find now is that the All Whites are playing teams that are going to be a lot higher in the rankings than them. So I mean, Panama, who they've got on Thursday, they're mid 40s, I think 44th in the world. So it's a step up again for the All Whites. And you know, I think we can be excited about the All Whites taking on these teams, and if they can create those combinations and do what they did last night, that they'll take that to any team. However, we got to be realistic. They'll be the lowest ranked team in this Kirin Cup, so expectations be measured. But goodness me, it could be a little bit exciting, couldn't it?
1: Yeah, you mentioned Panama first up. Who's the second match against? So do we not know that yet?
0: You don't know, you know. It's Japan play Ecuador, and so the winner of the All Whites game goes on to play the winner of the Japan Ecuador game, and the loser of the All Whites game goes on to play the loser of the Japan Ecuador game. So it could be Japan, it could be Ecuador.
1: Yeah, and the good news, I suppose, or some good news, is the fact that Chris Wood is back with. He didn't go to China, but he'll be back with them for the Kirin Cup. Hasn't been getting a lot of game time, has he?
0: No, he hasn't. Liam Delap's arrival at Nottingham Forest is proving a bit of a barrier for him. But he's still getting some minutes. Obviously not as many as he would like, but I think, you know, his value to this All Whites team can't be understated. He's a leader, he's the all-time record appearance holder, all-time record goal scorer, and I think everybody knows that when Chris Wood's in the All Whites team, you know, they're a better team. So I think, while his club minutes aren't quite where he'd want them to be, you know, if he's able to play, he'll play on Thursday.
1: While all this was going on, Australia took on Brazil in Townsville and got a 1-1 draw.
0: Yes, and did you see the free kick by Aaron Cooter? Goodness me, that was something else, wasn't
1: otherworldly.
0: Absolutely. I mean, you know, sometimes you've got to take your hat off, haven't you, to a when you see a goal that's of that quality. And my goodness me, I saw that and thought, wow, this, I can't believe he still plays for Watford. He should be gracing the Premier League scoring goals like that, shouldn't he? But yeah, fair play to Australia. You know, Brazil are no mugs, obviously, as you know. It's a prestigious friendly, and a 1-1 draw is more than creditable.
1: Well, it's certainly an encouraging result for the All Whites. They've got a big task ahead of them at the Kirin Cup, as you say. They're the lowest ranked team there, but great to get that win in China. It's a bit of history, and they did it in some style. And you've done it in some style, my friend, because you have not had very much sleep, and you've got up to talk to us about it, so we really appreciate that. And I think you should make yourself a nice cup of tea, and if you feel your eyelids starting to droop, you let nature take its course.
0: Thanks, TJ. Will do, buddy.
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0: The Rugby League action doesn't finish with the NRL Grand Final. The Rugby League World Cup is almost here, with the best international teams going head-to-head as the season continues on the world stage. 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New Zealand begins its World Cup campaign against Australia on October 15. 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

0: bit of mail, Bobby Toyer will be donning the green and gold.
1: Oh, yeah, right. Wow. I like that, Fletch.
0: Yeah. Brian put his journalistic hat on.
2: He was on the show last night.
0: Right, right into Kevy.
1: Did you?
0: I jammed a Frango wing right into his guts.
1: Who's halfback?
0: And I said, well, that's the other one I said. I said, what about Mitch? Because, you know, I'm a Cedar man.
1: TD.
0: I'm part of the Cedars.
1: Yeah.
0: Well, there's Sam, there's TD, and there's Mitch. Because I want Twally to, you know, we want Mitch playing for the Cedars.
1: Oh, and by the way, we're getting to the team of the week. And being in the grand final, does that get Fletcher Sharp a jumper? Have they come far enough to get him a jumper?
0: 23 in the top 23 players. He was a bit quiet yesterday, I thought.
1: Yeah, a little bit, but that they don't often back that up. He'll have a big grand final. That was the round review, thanks to Gorilla Glue. Big hold, no tools, Gorilla mounting tape. 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
0: Correct. The wingers, Dominic Young, and a bloke by the name of Marky Mark Nwanganitawaze, who... I thought the first couple of things were a fluke. He does this three or four times a game.
1: Daniel Tupou deserves a shout as well. He was very good but misses this in front of those two. Bradman Best, awesome. Bobby Toyer, awesome.
0: But could they be the centres for Australia?
1: Halves, Daly, Cherry Evans, and you had to go Sandon and Smith.
0: You had to. Your front row, Nafahu White and Lindsay Smith. Your hooker, that gentleman I just mentioned, Rhys Robson. Back row was very hard. Very, very hard. But I've gone with a Fichetti, Papali'i, Radley.
1: Yeah, so thoughts? That's the all Rooster back row, but the Knights crew extremely unlucky.
0: Very unlucky. Very unlucky.
1: So there we go. King Holmes, flexible design.
0: Can I change it?
1: Yep.
0: Nah, I'm not going to longer. Honourable mention, McEwen.
1: Yeah, I would have had him. I would have
0: put
1: had
0: him in then.
1: In front of Papali'i.
0: Yeah, righto. Papa, see you, brother. Whack him in.
1: 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After the break, it's finals fever. To which year do we go? You'll find out right after this.
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10: The new standard in steel cap boots is here. Rotaflex by Blunston. Finals fever. Tough finals moments. All thanks to Grunt. Ratchet straps and tie downs. Nothing's tougher than Grunt.
12: Very good, Buckets.
13: Oh,
12: great timing. So that was

0: I didn't know Cameron Smith made 74 tackles.
1: They did. That was the game plan. They just wanted to go at Cameron Smith all game.
0: Andrew Fifita. How did he get them, Clive? I know Louis was very good, but...
1: What's your game plan, speaking of which? So the Sharks said they've just got to take Smith out of the game. 74 tackles, which is unbelievable. What would you do for the Knights to bring down your Roosters, Fletch?
0: What would you do? Well, you've got to hold their forward pack first.
1: Yeah.
0: That's the big problem. You're going to have to, especially when the Fahu White gets the ball, you've got to get out from Mark and chop his legs. Can't go up high on him.
1: No.
0: You cannot go high on him because he's got that late footwork. Pressure DCE, get to the halves, back, get those big back rows, which they're very good at doing. Kalen and Sandon and Fletcher Sharp have got a really good knack of getting him one-on-one.
1: Yep. Back to this game. So 14 points to 12. The Sharkies, you can turn the porch light off. Andrew Fifita. They've got the mural down there at Cronulla now of him scoring that famous try etched into history, but it just came down to that. And people talk about, why didn't Cronk get the pass to Chambers? Or was it vice versa?
0: Vice versa.
1: Vice versa.
0: Back inside.
1: But you got no. It's so hard when everything's happening so quickly. Mm. They had the numbers out on the left. Steve Price is running in the blue shirt. So he's in the line. He's not a player, but it's easy for Ben Hampton to look up and go, oh, they've got us covered out there, which they didn't.
0: Oh, you're saying sneaky go.
1: Then they go back to the other side. Ricky Latelli famously makes that last play. Luke Lewis, the story goes with him, Fletch. So law of attraction, he'd be in the shower, misty shower, on the back of his toothbrush.
0: Ooh.
1: He'd be riding.
0: His missus now with Misty or what?
1: He'd be riding on the back.
0: So he rides on the misty shower.
1: On the misty shower.
0: What's he riding?
1: Luke Lewis, Clive Churchill medalist.
0: Oh, manifest.
1: So he'd brush his teeth in the shower. Mm. Luke Lewis, Clive Churchill medalist.
0: Oh, that's so good. Strange people down there in the shower, I've realised.
1: Yeah. And that...
0: You all manifest in the shower with Misty.
1: And whilst he manifested that, the 2016 Clive Churchill medalist goes to Luke Lewis, holding his baby. Who can mind his baby? Billy Slater's next to him. So Billy Slater's holding his daughter Hazel while he gets it. Who wins the Clive next year?
0: He didn't drop Hazel, did he?
1: Who wins the Clive next year? Billy Slater.
0: Whose baby do you have?
1: Who would have he had? He would have had
0: 17.
1: Luke Eyre's.
0: 17?
1: 28, because he won it in 2017. Billy Slater.
0: Oh, yes, yeah.
1: He won it in 2017.
0: They played the Cows, didn't they?
1: Yeah. So that's, we'll get to that a little bit later on as well. Are we getting into the 27? We're doubling up.
0: Just going back there. Why are we going to be talking about that later on?
1: What's that?
0: You said we'll get to that a little bit later on. Who was holding the baby?
1: Oh, I don't know.
0: That's not going to happen. Is that radio speak for
1: padding?
0: Yeah, padding.
1: I think so.
0: don't interrupt me. I'll get to that later. You know damn well we're not getting to that later.
1: Well, let's get to this. The 2017 finals. And this is the Cowboys who, a bit similar to the Knights, they fall into the finals and then they go on an unbelievable run. There's no Jonathan Thurston. They finished eighth, the Cowboys, and Michael Morgan, probably one of the most underrated players in the game, Brian, isn't he?
0: Oh, not when he had that run. He's played for Australia.
1: But do you think in hindsight he gets the plaudits that he should, Michael Morgan, for what he achieved in the game? There's a player who can handle the big moment, Fletch.
0: Yeah. He's got that personality.
1: Yep.
0: I think he's right into his shares too. We should
1: Is
0: get
1: he?
0: Him on. Talk about.
1: We should get him on.
0: Because it's Business Wednesday. Got a new segment coming up in the off-season.
1: Right. So they beat the reigning premiers, Cronulla, 15-14 in Golden Point. This is in 2017. Then they beat Parramatta 24-16. And they beat the Roosters 29-16 in the prelim final with Morgan kicking and playmaking. He had an unbelievable final series. They turned up to Accor Stadium and the game was held up because remember Sean Finsam got that bad...
0: That's right, yeah.
1: ...bad injury. And it was just... That was one of the better teams I've seen. 2017, the Melbourne Storm, 34-6.
0: Pretty handy.
1: Very, very good team. The Dally M halfback of the year was Michael Morgan. He had an unbelievable final series, but the Clive Church... Actually, Billy Slater had written his book. He went too early on the book because he comes out after his book and picks up his second Clive. Load restraints, bin liners, rubble bags, and multi-use plastic film. 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What's on?
0: Yes, we have the quiz, the run home quiz. So call now. 1-300-01-1170, as usual, pleasure, chess, voucher, signet, boost, and one of the D. Jared hats. And I'm hearing there might be some grand final tickets available. Ooh.

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1: 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Sam Goodman is a world champion, defeating former champion Raisuke Nishida by unanimous decision in Tokyo to claim the interim IBF superweight bantamweight title. Now, he's been in the studio here, Sam Goodman. Brian?
0: We had him 2 weeks ago. He came in with Gorgeous George.
1: Yep.
0: And he said, I'm going to win this. And then he's got a chance of fighting the monster, right, in a way.
1: Yes.
0: Who is the Mickey over there.
1: Yep.
0: But he's had a chance to fight him, but we know that because he split his eye and he couldn't fight. But we spoke to Georgie Rose last night, and George, I asked George that, and George said yes. Well, the monster went up to him and wished him luck. And George reckons he was trying to just feel him out a bit, to see how strong he was and stuff, because he kept grabbing him on the back.
1: Did he?
0: And George said, it's an old boxer's go.
1: Is it? A bit of a power play.
0: Yeah.
1: The interim title could now set up a world title fight, as you say, with Inoue. Goodman also joins Lana Rose, Johnny Famichon, and Andrew Maloney as Australians to win world titles in Japan. The run home with Joel and Fletch. We'll move across to Fox League and KO shortly with Stretch. Campbell Graham to join us. We do that every Friday, every Monday rather, every Monday at 5 p.m. Through to Wednesday. So you can join us very, very shortly for that. Ring in and rip in about your team. We're going across to the studio now, Fletch. It's just snuck up on us.
0: We are. Boys, Jimmy from Cessnock here. I'm raging about the team of the week. Nothing wrong with the selections, but absolutely filthy that you never name a bench player, because I'm a proud benchy all my life. It makes me sick to the stomach that you, Fletch and Sugar, started against your whole career. Now forget about us little benchies.
1: Jimmy the benchy, who have you got?
0: Yeah. Who do you want to put in, Jimmy? I'm going to put it in for you.
1: Who would you have had as your number one benchy, Fletch?
0: Well, because we replaced Isaiah with McEwen, so Isaiah's definitely...
1: Papa Lee.
0: And Lindsay Collins on the bench.
1: Yep.
0: Josh the Bricky saying...
1: Yeah, well, it's heavy
0: what,
1: stuff there.
0: He hasn't,
1: there.
0: Like, killed him.
1: No, but it was very scary. Rabbitoh star Campbell Graham, and we're going to be...
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8: Certainly is The Run Home with Joel and Fletch and Stretch for this hour here on Fox League and KO. 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And don't forget, from 3 p.m. Monday through to Friday, we are on the SEN network as well. But boys, we are into grand final week, and well, I tell you what, the form's been validated. The team who knocked you out, Stretches, we say hello to you, are off to the grand final. Can you believe it?
9: Yeah, I can't really, to be honest. I think most people in the NRL world, other than Novakashians, would have thought, you know, they wouldn't have pushed for a grand final. But it's, you know, credit to them. It's been pretty crazy to watch, you know, as a from a fan perspective, I suppose, to see them, you know, really, really gritty wins the last couple of weeks. And no, I don't think I've seen a grittier win in recent memory than the one on the weekend.
10: You're living in the eastern suburbs of Sydney, so I'd imagine you'd be cheering on the tricolours, the Roosters this week, or...
9: Well, no, you've got that terribly wrong.
10: For, oh, okay.
9: Just like the rest of the NRL world, I think I'll be going for Newcastle.
10: What is it? Why do you hate the Roosters for? What is it? Because you're a Rooster hater too.
8: I'm not a Rooster hater.
10: You are.
8: No.
9: I think it's just...
10: What is it?
9: Well, growing up in South Sydney, specifically, at school you'd be divided between Roosters and South, and I was just a South man. I just played for Maroubra Lions. That was kind of my introduction to rugby league, and then I suppose there's some... Similar maybe to a lesser degree, it's a bit like the origin debate you'd have at school. You just, you know, when you'd be versing each other, just you'd have to pick a side and you'd have to stand 10 toes on that side. So, yeah, this is how it is.
8: I love the journey. I've never seen a bandwagon so busy as we have seen in 2026. So what South Sydney had been doing, clearly off the field, magnificent stuff. So for those neutrals, we're on the South Sydney bandwagon. South Sydney get beat, so now we're all aboard the Warriors bandwagon.
10: Yeah.
8: The Wars get beat, so now the Fins are up.
10: Yeah, a lot of Dolphins support.
8: We're on the Fins up. And now the world, if you don't support the Roosters, I don't think there is a neutral out there who is not supporting the Knights. Is there, Fletch?
10: No, I agree. I agree. I want to ask you, Campbell, the Jai Arrow, the gala night. How was that?
9: Yeah, it was really good. Yeah, yeah, it was actually a really fun night. Usually those kind of gala dinners, you're not too sure how they're going to go. They're all usually pretty similar, but this one was pretty lighthearted, and it was you know, it really did feel more like a celebration of Jai, you know, and what he's done with his career. And yeah, it was really enjoyable. Told some stories about Jai, a few of us, and
10: was it like a roast?
9: Yeah, a little bit. Yeah, yeah. Well,
10: because he loves all that.
9: We took it in that direction.
10: Yeah.
9: You know, we were told to keep it PG, which was really limited my options in terms of, you know, my favourite stories of Jai. Yeah. But you know, we managed to find some dirt for him. And then Jimmy Barnes came out to headline. So Jai's old man Ray. He was up there, one of Greystane's finest. He was up there. Jai was up there. Jai's sister, Jai's partner were up there singing with Jimmy Barnes. So,
10: oh, how good.

0: you're on the back foot immediately. So I think that's their biggest threat and attack. And I'm sure you'll see it next Sunday as well.
1: Health check we do thanks to the Man Shake.
2: Oh,
1: lose the beer gut without losing the beers. Themanshake.com.au. And we're talking about the health check. And Fletch and I were talking last week about the recovery for players. Like in this final series, players playing injured. So Francis Manu Lalelua, he's got that. He had the green whistle 3 weeks ago.
2: Yeah, the dislocated elbow.
1: Dylan Lucas.
2: Sam Walker,
1: Isaiah Yeo, Nathan Cleary going into the game busted.
2: But they're also important games, Shug. Like they might not play.
1: For Sam Walker.
2: Just a club game. So you come back early for these sort of games. Cool. I'm convinced Dylan Lucas probably, if this was round seven, he's not.
1: No.
2: He's having the next 3 weeks off. So I suppose it's horses for courses.
0: I think Angus Crichton's in the same boat. I had a conversation with him after we versed them in the final round of the year, and he was saying that his foot, you know, in different circumstances, if it wasn't finals, he'd probably still be a couple of weeks away. So, but the fact that he's got through two games
2: And gone good.
0: Yeah, he's gone real strong. So, he's also got that little foot problem.
2: Oh, can you just read this top from Lloyd? Is that Lloyd?
0: Yep.
2: Yeah, what's happened?
0: Sad news, boys. Tourist is out, didn't make it back to the desk.
1: Oh, no.
2: So for those people who aren't aware, the tourist works, he started working with us and then we sent him off to Vossi. And Vossi doesn't pay him, so he has to go on the chase to try and feed his family. This is a show on Channel 7 and he's been talking it up for about the last 3 years. And he goes, if I went on this show, I would nail it.
1: Yeah.
2: Well, he went on there today and by all reports, Lloyd,
1: around the ground.
2: He was terrible. So he didn't even make it back to the desk.
1: What was
2: the question, Lloyd, just out of interest, that he got wrong? If you can text that through.
1: So we're getting a health check thanks to the Man Shake for Tourist, who apparently has... He sounded real confident.
2: He was very confident.
1: Bristling with confidence. Yeah.
2: He's a fraud.
1: there you go.
2: What sort of quiz games or quiz shows would you like to go on? You know, have you ever seen The Floor?
0: No, I haven't seen The Floor.
2: So The Floor is you come up with your own categories.
1: Yeah.
2: Mine would be 1980s sitcoms. That would be mine. What about yours? What's your specialty?
0: Probably astronomy. So like stars.
2: Gene up?
0: No. Yeah, I like learning about stars and space.
2: Have you got a telescope?
0: There's a telescope at my uncle's house that I've used before, but no, I don't. I'm more of a YouTube man, so.
2: Oh, okay.
1: Just a fun fact. Like, what would be a question that you would get that we wouldn't get?
0: There's a planet out there that's made of nothing but pure diamond from the pressure. Yeah,
2: what?
0: That's pretty cool. Yeah,
2: where is this?
0: It's out there in space.
2: All diamonds. How do they
0: all
2: know?
0: All diamonds. Science.
2: Okay.
1: Is there any? If you had to dob in a teammate or teammates for the same game, is there any sort of
0: Alex Johnson for sure?
1: What would he be in?
0: He'd be like he's a big nerd. So any TV, I reckon, TV and TV shows, movies. I'd be similar. I reckon me and him would make a good combo for TV and TV show quiz.
1: You know, what a movie I watched last night, Fletch. I actually don't think I've ever watched it.
2: Big Trouble, Little China.
1: Seven.
2: Oh yes,
1: Morgan Freeman and Brad Pitt. Yeah. Watch it with the young.
2: Spoiler blood. Alert!
0: Great movie.
2: Her head's in the box. out of all those seven deadly sins, what's your, like, I think mine's gluttony.
1: Yeah.
2: I had a full connoisseur ice cream last night.
1: Yeah.
2: Full. Like, with a lava cake.
0: What flavour?
2: Vanilla.
0: Okay.
2: It's only one thing. Don't, like, if I go to a, this is a bit of a tip.

0: that are just falling down. We've got to get them quick.
1: All right. That's a good tip. See you on that.
2: Thanks to Milwaukee Forever, the trade. A massive moment from the weekend. It was clearly the Sandon Smith quick tap. Well, what's your view on that? So Dylan Edwards was pleading to the referee. I think they've got that right, haven't they, the refs?
1: Yeah, well, I actually wasn't too sure on the rule until they were saying it over commentary that

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5: 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How are you, lads?
7: 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How can you not be after that weekend of sport? The ripper.
8: Flying. Boys are flying.
9: Yeah, Rad, you got a new hat? 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What's this one?
7: This one's Tommy Berry Racing.
9: Bruce.
7: Raising money for the Black Dog Institute and the Epilepsy Foundation.
9: Oh, okay.
7: So
9: I take that.
7: Jump on his site, grab a hat, and yeah, they're a very comfy hat too.
9: What, do they make them in like from big sizes?
7: Well, yeah, I mean, it is adjustable. One size fits all, but you might be a little bit unique there, Bears.

0: you know, to come to, or just to win that game. I mean, the way the Wallabies did it, it was unbelievable. Down to 11 men, just against the two-time world champions. It was.
1: I'm not talking about that. I'm talking about Newcastle Knights.
0: Oh, right. Okay.
1: Yeah, no, the go over to Channel. Go over to Channel 2 if you want to talk about rugby. Gordon Bray's waiting for you.
2: Hey, boys, just.

0: Herbie Farmworth is number one, and I think Bradman Best is number two, especially these big games, mate.
1: I was just saying that because Bobby did a terrific job. Oh, and all the Roosters did it on Herbie last week. He was, that was probably one of his most quietest games.
0: Yep.
1: Not only for the last month, probably the year.
2: Well, that's going to be one of the matchups in the grand final, right? Bobby Toyer versus Bradman Best. So that will decide. Lord Herbert of Farnworth, he's number one. Who's number two? Good on you, boys.
0: Thanks, boys.
3: Thanks, fellas.
2: There we go. Sports Day, boys. All thanks to Mate. $25 off for 6 months with Mate Internet. Have your say. 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Brian's going to go through those in the break. 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
6: Knights 22, Panthers 14, Roosters 36, Dolphins 20, which means we lose one of the curses, thankfully. So all the talk around you can't win outside the top four, or you can't win if you've conceded 50 in the year. One of those, ta-da, Tatiana Western Webb. Good riddance, I say, Brian.
7: Well, I think they'll still talk about it because they'll find reasons to say, well,
6: asterisks,
7: because the Roosters rested 11 players.
6: Yep.
7: But you can't deny if the Knights win, you'll finally get your wish.
6: Yes. Texts were in earlier saying it's the first time we've had the same colours play each other. So the red, white and blue, which ironically, there was comparisons for the Knights and the Western Bulldogs, who were also those colours.
7: And they were every bit of the fairy tale. This one here, this is from Josh. So we've had a lot of text messages talking about the tickets to the grand final. Boys, the ticketing blunder was every bit as bad as reported. I've had people tell me they joined the queue before 10 a.m. Others were inside the first 100 from 10 and still couldn't get through, yet somehow people were able to jump on 3 hours later and get tickets.
6: Mm.
7: So they're saying that it's changed this year. There's something to do with the code where members of those clubs, i.e. the Newcastle Knights and Roosters, don't have access. Remember in the years gone by, they'd open it up an hour or 2 hours early for members only? Well, apparently they're not doing that.
6: Okay, let's get into this. The biggest talking point.
4: It's time for the FroPro biggest talking point. FroPro, high-protein pizza and pies, the perfect footy meal.
6: Well, it's the fairy tale. And round 27 last year, Newcastle Knights leave CommBank Stadium having been smashed 66-10 against Parramatta.
7: Yeah.
6: And many of those players are now walking into a grand final.
7: It's unbelievable. And a lot of those players were there last year. Yeah. So what's changed?
6: Yeah.
7: Coaching stuff.
6: Yep. Amazing. It is just crazy, crazy stuff and the manner in which they've achieved it. So one game to go. And I suppose the Roosters would be saying, well, what about us? You know, this is all about the Knights.
7: Shannon Noll.
6: That's right. Do we have got an outcome there yet?
7: About he's frothing. We'd get Nollsy for 25.
6: But have we still not locked in someone?
7: I think someone's coming.
6: Good. Good.
7: I'm hearing it's Danny Minogue, everyone. Danny Minogue and Shannon Noll together.
6: That would be annoyingly good, like this would be.
8: Hello.
4: Annoyingly good for National Tiles. National Tiles, annoyingly good product.

0: was available, but it's just sounds like it's diabolical. So a lot of these members who have paid good money to travel all year, you know, going over to New Zealand, going to Townsville, now they can't get access for the biggest game of the year. So maybe Peter Vellini's can look into this. I'm scared of him, so I'm not saying that.
1: It feels like for Newcastle, the demand is there that, like they had years ago in the Challenge Cup final in England, Fletch, it was Hull versus Hull, and somebody put up the sign, can the last one out turn the lights off?
0: Yeah.
1: It feels like that for Newcastle, doesn't it?
0: Well, yeah, I think so.
1: Everyone coming down. Mm. I got a text here earlier about Jermaine McEwen. Let me just dig this out, Fletch. He's a Bloomfield Tiger from out there.
0: Where's Bloomfield?
1: Bloomfield's orange.
0: Oh, okay.
1: Yeah. And where did this come through? Text. Here it is. Sugar, what about the form of Jermaine McEwen? Was always going to be a superstar from a young age. I coached Jermaine out in Orange.
0: Oh, Bruce. Who's after? Who's this from?
1: He'll play for Samoa in the World Cup. Cobber from Orange.
0: Cobber's just snuck his little Bruce in, hasn't he?
1: He has. Anyway, good on you, Cobber. 1-300-01-1170. Buy, hold and sell. What are you buying? What are you holding? And what are you selling? The Run Home with Joel and Fletch. That's coming up.
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2: 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I'm buying the Knight social media and capturing the post-match speeches of Justin Holbrook. Yeah. And in the most recent one, he says, let me start by saying something along the lines of, that's the greatest win in rugby league history. Yeah. I'm buying that. I'm holding out hope that Phoenix Crossland and Connor Watson can find a way onto the field, get into this grand final. And I'm selling Wharfie time, Fletch.
3: Yeah, I agree. I'm buying all the back rowers in this year's grand final. So we've got Francis Lelelua. He's played 14 games. He's 22-year-old. Jermaine McEwen, he's a 21-year-old. He's played 39. Siwa Wong, well, he's the most experienced. He's 23. He's played 66 games. And Selesi Fekete, he's a 20-year-old. He's played 40 games.
2: Wow.
3: So all these back rowers, I'm going to say, with absolutely no research, this is the most inexperienced back rowers
2: quartet.
3: In grand final history.
2: Quartet. Please say quartet.
3: Quartet. I'm holding Modland Season 2. You know, I was frothing on Harry D'Souza. It started off very slow, a bit unbelievable, Episode 1. So I'm holding it.
2: Okay.
3: And I'm selling. Tourist, you're a myth. Tourist, you told us you were going on the chase and you told us you would get past round one.
2: Mm.
3: And Larry has given you a bath.
2: So how many, there's five contestants?
3: Four.
2: And how many made it through?
3: Three, except him. Tourist, take your haggis.
2: Yeah.
3: And piss off back to Edinburgh.
2: And your kilt. All thanks to Blackwoods. 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Fletch, what have we missed today?
3: We missed the tourist failing on the chase.
2: Sounds like a lot of people have missed.
3: What did we miss? What did we discuss earlier? I can't think.
2: Anyway, if
3: you've missed Brooksy and Mitch.
2: Oh, I tell you what, you potty push. Lies.

0: there to Katoa. Katoa down to Nick Arima. Nick Arima gives it to Farrell. Oh, he's sent there. Right of the line into Wells. He's away. He's on the halfway line. Here comes the hammer.
1: The hammer.
0: Marky Mark. The hammer's not going to get there. No longer need to Wells. Goes 90 metres to score. Walker kicks across for Billy Smith.

0: Here comes Jermaine Asako and Daniel Tupou gets the third for the Roosters. There's the siren. We have our first team into the grand final, and it is the Sydney Roosters.
1: Bailey! Unbloody believable! They've gone bang, bang, Brisbane, and they're back in it. Morris for goal! He's got it! The game is over! Will Ashcroft, Logan Morris, the two youngsters, have had huge last 5 minutes.
2: The front, there's the siren, the three-peat. The three-peat has been completed. It's history for Brisbane. Devastation for Fremantle. Brisbane win one of the greatest AFL games we've probably ever seen.
3: Back on the inside,
4: McEwen. That went back to Dom Young. Dommy Lambling down and scores a try. You score, no, I'll score. You score, no, I'll score. Dommy Lad gets another try.
5: To the right, Cogger.
4: Early kick. Talangi sits up, scores the try, pumps the fist, drags one back for Penrith. Smith to Yeo, out the back, tapped it on. They got the extra number. They go to Garner. Garner's got a release. Gave it back to Martin. Intercepted. Sandon Smith. He's upfield. They won't catch him. Sandon Smith. Brian Toho gives chase. He's 20 metres out. Toho can't get it. Sandon Smith scores the try. The most extraordinary game of rugby league you've ever seen. And the crowd erupts. Newcastle will go to the grand final. Newcastle will play the Sydney Roosters. Newcastle have ended the season of the Penrith Panthers. And Sandon Smith, you are a star.
6: Now the hit and hope from Lonigan. The chase is decent from the Wallabies. So is the outcome. And leading has two. And Dirk McDonald's was lost. Jorgensen has his hands on him. He's got a clean run of the line. Does he have the pace though? Jorgensen. Oh, course he does. Oh, that's an obstruction call. And that one of his fans will do it. It's a test match.
7: Wow, I didn't think that highlight reel was going to stop. It was action-packed weekend of sport. Gee, I tell you what, some of the greatest victories I've seen in finals football on a test match playing field, pre-game entertainment, finishes to games. It was unbelievable. A big welcome to Sports Day for your Monday night. It's great to have you with us on the back of maybe the best sporting weekend we have ever seen in this country. Great to have you on Sports Day across the country on the SEN network and over in New Zealand on Sport Nation. So many talking points across the world of sport. So now is your time to let us know what has you fired up. You can get involved on the View Jobs open line 1300 01 1170, or the text line 0457 736 736. 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On the show tonight, as I'm sitting next to my great friend Tootsie Croker, I'm still buzzing.
8: Yeah, it is, mate. That was the best week in the sport I've ever been a part. Like, some of the games of just sport in general, like we're speaking of, we'll go through them all. The Wallabies last night, the Panthers nights yesterday, like the AFL grand final, we'll touch on that because there was people watching that you wouldn't expect to be watching that game. And, mate, I just, honestly, what more could we ask for this weekend?
7: It's reinvigorated the rugby league world,
8: isn't it? It's just absolutely flying, and I can't wait for grand final week.
7: Yes, well, on the show tonight, we do have our NRL grand final. We're going to break it all down for you. We've got the weekend roundup. The Lions three-peat, the Wallabies miracle, the Socceroos and the NRLW. We'll be shining a light on moments that mattered this weekend and all the big talking points and headlines from the world of sport as we begin grand final week here on Sports Day. We do have a caller on the View Jobs open line. We've got Craig. Craig, how are you? Welcome to Sports Day. What's your view?
9: Yes, good evening, Matthew and Jared. I'd just like to commend the strength

0: conditioning units at both the Sydney Roosters and the Newcastle Knights, because you don't do what the Sydney Roosters did on Friday night, or you don't do what the Newcastle Knights did yesterday, especially that second half, unless the strength and conditioning teams have done their job. And I always say, I don't care what anyone says, the two fierce and most mentally tough clubs play the grand final every year. And so it's this year with the Sydney Roosters and the Newcastle Knights.
1: Yeah, all right.
0: Well done.
1: Yeah, you make a very good point there, Craig. Early in the week, who's your pick? Who you got?
0: Early in the week, you probably won't like me saying this, but I think it's going to be a Sydney Roosters double in both the women and the men.
1: Mm. Yeah, well, there'll be plenty of people that'll believe that. Thanks for your call, Craig. We've got another call on the View Jobs Open Line. Who have we got there?
2: Yeah, it's Rob.
1: Hey, Rob, how are you? Welcome to Sports Day. What do you got for us?
2: It's probably more, before he's got into all the good stuff, I just wanted to, really highlight a really poor performance by the NRL yesterday at the Titans with Broncos NRLW game.
1: Yep.
2: I went down, I wanted to support the girls, and I live in Brisbane, I pay for my tickets, get down there, and then we were forced to sit in the blistering sun for the whole game. 7,000 people.
1: Yep.
2: And sit in the sun, there was elderly people, young kids, physically distressed, but apparently the NRL had decided, or the telecasters had decided, that they wanted everyone to sit on that side of the field so that they could make it look like there was a big crowd there. Now, I get it, that it's all about television and everything else, but, I mean, if it was for the fans, then, what do we have? We don't have a game, do we?
1: Rob, you make a good point. I was there at the game. I was on the other side of the field to you, and I was looking over that side just thinking, geez, because it was a hot day, and it was a 1 o'clock kickoff. And, I was feeling for you over there, and I'm sorry you had to deal with that. I'm not sure what the other options were. I couldn't see where I was sitting from you. Was the other side of the field packed, Rob, or was there room over there where they could have moved people over?
2: So both ends were empty.
1: Yeah, that's right.
2: The side you were on, and I'm a member of the Titans, just for the record.
1: Yeah.
2: The side, and I normally sit over that side for that exact reason.
1: Yeah.
2: But the side you're on, obviously the Broncos and the Titans had their areas, but there were still plenty of spare seats.
1: Yeah.
2: And I just, to me, I know there's probably bigger things in the world, but at the end of the day, you want the girls' game to get better,
1: yeah,
2: and and get some more support behind it. We had 7,000 people go to that game yesterday, and I thought it was a good crowd for an NRLW game.
1: Yeah.
2: It was a big game for the Titans, and I just thought, because I spoke to the people that were controlling the crowd, and I just said, it's not their fault, but apparently the NRL and the broadcaster had insisted they're only opening up the Eastern Stand.
1: Yeah.
2: And then at one stage, the fans just burst through that and went into the southern end.
1: Right up
2: the top out of the sun.
1: Yeah.
2: But the northern end, there was no sun in that end.
1: No.
2: I don't know why they wouldn't just let people sit in there. And it was just, I was really disappointed for a club that I've been a member of for 20 odd years to be let down by the NRL in that way. I know it wasn't the Titans' fault, but it reflected poorly on the Titans because it's their home ground.
1: Yeah, thanks for your call, Rob. You make some great points there. It's brutal out there on that other side of the field. It's almost like that's a night game stadium because you don't have enough shade coming out over those seats on that eastern side. And

0: winter. Like, because it's so exposed, like, there's no shade at all. You can't escape it.
1: Copping it.
0: And there's no, and the wind doesn't get in there.
1: Yeah.
0: So even when it's not a hot day,
1: it's dry heat,
0: you sit there and you just get cooked.
1: Yeah, yeah. I had the same situation at Combank one year watching Australia v Tonga about 2 years ago. Just got caught in the sun. Got absolutely blistered. But why can't you just open up the ends? And just go, look, if you want to sit in the sun and watch it, because it's obviously the best seats too, side on.
0: Yeah.
1: And if you want to go sit in the shade, go sit in the shade.
0: Well, like, the reason
1: a lot of
0: they
1: people
0: do
1: still
0: it.
1: Sit, I know it's a money thing. And
0: cleaning.
1: Cleaning. Like, you've got to hire more people, clean more crap. I get it, but really.
0: Well, again, the NRL. I mean, the NRL control those games.
1: I know, yeah.
0: Yeah, they spruik about how much money they're making.
1: Yeah, you don't know how to clean it.
0: And then doing that. Yeah. So, yeah, it's a bit rough.
1: It's a great call.
0: Yeah, Rob. Thanks, Rob. Appreciate it. No, I was not in a corporate box. I was.
1: I was in an open air sort of
0: corporate area, but I wasn't being supplied.
1: So you were looking down on Rob.
0: I was not. All right, it's time to get into this. One pack, three punches, outright 770, takes a hassle out of spraying, make knockdown a knockout. All right, Nathan Cleary, post-surgery pictures. Looks like he's in good spirits, obviously disappointed. Yeah, look, this is like health's the most important thing. He's good,
1: yeah.
0: But he's got a fair road to recovery, hasn't he?
1: He got a journey in front of him, yeah, but I mean, the person he is, the professional he is, he will be back better than ever. It's a start of a long journey. Let's just hope there's no, you know, the compound fracture is, I listened to a little bit of NRL physio and the issue that can be there, obviously, because it's broken the skin.
0: How good is that guy?
1: Yeah, he's good.
0: He breaks it down so well, I mean.
1: So well, yeah.
0: Clear and just, yeah, if you do want to check out just how in depth and what Nathan has to go through, if you jump on that NRL physio Instagram page, he breaks it down really
1: Instagram
0: well.
1: Or Twitter, I think. There can be complications, and obviously the risk is a lot higher for infection and that sort of stuff. So that's the main thing, is Nathan's health. Did he get the other foot done as well, or is he going to get that done later on, or he got the double done? Because, geez, that's a long stint with no. You're in a wheelchair, really, if you're getting both feet done, aren't you? So,
0: yeah. Anyway. Yeah. Well, I mean,
1: yesterday.
0: I've got a weird, like, around that sort of stuff. Like, I looked at that. I looked at

0: more often than not, that a hip drop's going to get, and the more fatigue that gets thrown into the game.
1: Exactly. That's what I was about to say. So if you want to stop it, stop giving them six again, make it so tight. Take it back to Melbourne in 2014 when it was just a wrestle and a chicken wing-a-thong.
0: Yeah, yeah.
1: And you don't get caught out of position then because the game's a bit slower.
0: Yeah, time. Yeah, yeah.
1: I don't know. I just don't want to see him miss a game. No one does. I don't either.
0: But I'll tell you, I don't know if how you feel about it, but I've never been more proud of a team of people that I have zero association with.
1: I feel like I know them all now.
0: We've had Fletcher Sharp. We've had, who else have we had? We had
1: Matt Croker. Phoenix Crosland.
0: Caelan Ponga.
1: Bradman Best.
0: Yeah, we've had them all this year.
2: We had Tanner Smith.
0: And they've all been
1: absolutely. Fletcher Sharp, Tanner Smith.
0: And that's the other thing. I
1: text Brad.

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0: What are you? Stick around. We might get into some footy talk after this.
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0: Put you in the wrap with Yipanava Lighting for road work tight and every adventure. It's time to shine a light for moments that mattered on the weekend. Right, let's go through a few of these, Tootsie. And, geez, the text line's gone bananas, hasn't it?
8: Bunta.
0: Just let me have let me have a look here. It's a Rat and Tootsie, I'm a Roosters member, and they email us the password at 9 a.m. to be able to log on at 10 a.m. and buy member allocated tickets before the leftover go to the general admission tomorrow. When I logged on this morning, half an hour before it opened, you didn't need a password. Therefore, everyone in general public could jump on and buy tickets. It was early to get on, and I was like 8,000th in the queue. It's just not good enough for the members of the teams who make it. Yeah, you're right, Kelso Rooster. You're right. Probably something that needs to be addressed, and the Bribey Butler says, Zens, this is crap for Knights fans. NRL has announced Graeme Endlessly will do a media conference to explain the ticket allocation, the decision the bunker made to allocate tickets. Just can't get away from it, can you? Listen, if you don't have tickets and you want to go, like I said, just get on that second, the reseller market. There'll be ones out there. And I hope anyone that wants to go gets to go, because it's going to be an exciting day. All right, let's get to this. Marky Mark, is he the best winger we have ever seen?
8: No, he's not. But gee, if he hung around for another 4 or 5 years, he certainly could be on the trajectory.
0: Dally M again this year, I reckon?
8: Yeah, Dally M winger this year. Did he get it last year?
0: Yeah, he got it last year.
8: Yeah, I think so. I think hands and heels this year. Yeah, he could be. I mean, best winger I've seen, or not seen. Like, obviously, I used to watch Wendell and the likes, Lottie and that, but I was young. You were pretty handy.
0: Yeah, thanks, mate.
8: I liked you more as a centre.
0: I wasn't a winger.
8: You weren't a winger. You weren't a winger. That's why I said it. Like, Brett Morris comes to mind pretty quickly.
9: Oh, yeah. I literally just Googled who's the best wingers of all time, and they just come back for a list, and Matt's in the list as a winger.
8: Yeah. Yes. What?
9: So Nathan,
8: don't be a winger.
9: Yeah. Can I throw a couple of wingers at you and tell me whether Mark is over or under?
0: Yeah, good call.
9: Nathan Blacklock?
0: Ooh. Got him covered. Tinga was amazing. As a finisher, there's probably very few better, but I just think Mark...
8: Oh, he's skilled.
0: Mark carries
8: he's
0: a few.
8: The skill
0: yeah,
8: of
0: just,
8: a
0: well, Tinga had that too, to be honest. Yeah. But he just, his size and strength, you can't, he couldn't match it. Yeah. You know?
9: How's the Melmazery?
0: Got him covered.
8: Yeah.
0: Yeah. He's
9: Michael Hancock?
0: Very different style of play, but I'm probably taking Wangani Tuasi over him. Yeah, he's got them all covered so far.
9: Brett Morris?
0: Ooh. Jeez, I'm taking Brett Morris just based on longevity and how long he did it for. If Wangani Tuasi's kept doing what he's doing for another 5 years, I'm probably taking Wangani Tuasi. Yeah. But
8: agree.
0: Just based on what Brett Beamos has done, Beamos has probably got him covered.
8: Yeah.
9: The next one is you on the list.
0: Well, it definitely doesn't have me coming.
9: No chance. Big Dell?
0: Big Dell in his prime was something else. He probably changed the game a bit, Wendell. Again, probably Wendell's longevity is the only thing that's got him ahead of him.
9: Matt Singh.
8: Oh, Matty Singh.
0: Jeez. Yeah, Matt's, geez, this is hard.
8: I like it.
0: I love Matt Singh.
8: So I just watched him all. You play with all these blokes. Yeah. I used to watch them all.
0: Yeah, Singh was a freak. I played with Singh in the under-19 Australian side, under-19.
8: He just moved unassumingly, didn't he?
0: Yeah, and just could, man, he saved that many tries. Like, he was just a freak, desperation. I've got just size, skill and power. I've got Nwani Twazi ahead of him.
9: A couple of quick ones here. Lottie Dakiri.
0: No, I've got him ahead of LT.
8: Have you?
9: Manny Vadavai?
8: Marnie, big man.
0: Skill waste.
9: The last one here is Rod Wishart.
0: Yep, got him ahead of
9: LT. Yeah, so you're telling me pretty much top two ever.
0: Yeah. Wow, I mean, you haven't got Brian Toto in there.
9: Where does he sit?
0: I think he's got him covered. I would
8: Mark. Been, what about Jared Hain when he was he was a good winger.
0: Oh,
8: mate. In rep for that level.
0: Yeah.
8: Yeah.
0: I mean, look, you know, we're going all day about this. But yeah.
8: Good to see that, Geordie.
0: And just quickly before we go, Kylie Minogue absolutely body bagged the NRL with that performance. Mate. It's just, I'll tell you, Peter Vallandis is a lucky man. Like the way things have panned out, the Nathan Cleary situation with Phoenix Crossland, the Knights winning, it's taken a lot of energy and focus away from what was in the AFL the greatest pre-game entertainment I've ever seen. The way that they did it, the people they included, her performance, it was unbelievable. And we've got no one. Well, all of a sudden, now Vallandis says, keep your eye on the TV 11 minutes prior to kick off. You won't be disappointed.
8: What, so we're not going to know until then?
0: No. Oh, mate, all right, I hope I'm surprised. We're going to take a break and come back, and we'll get into some text, wrap up the first hour.
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8: 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And if you miss any of the show...
9: We are back with Sports Day. It's time to... get to the text line before we wrap up the first hour. Get a job, grow your skills, viewjobs.com.au. And that last thing was all for Nada Lighting. Lighting for roads, work sites, and every adventure. Tootsie, on the text line here, The Katara Knight says, Rat and Toots, I logged on at 9:45 and used a Ticket Tech password, supplied two members. I got in the top 1,200 and got tickets. Not sure if people followed the correct members procedure.
10: There you go, yeah, maybe, not sure.
9: Mm.
10: Speaking of compound fractures and all-time wingers, I believe Drell Yeah was on his way to being one, or being in the discussion. That's from Cam, yeah.
9: Yeah, I believe it. Yeah, I concur. So.
10: He was very good.
9: Oh, he was a freak, wasn't he? It was sad. And, like, the ankle dislocation, I think ruptured tendons, like, it was just a whole kitty caboodle.
10: He had complications dislocated ankle, as well after it.
9: Yeah, compound fracture. Ugh. Oh, it looked bad, didn't it, Owen? That was as bad as I've seen.
10: Yep.
9: All right, well, we're going to come back after the break and get our full weekend roundup. There's still plenty to talk about on Sports Day, so stick around.

0: 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We'll be back in a moment.
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0: With the midfield of Lenny Kitau and how to play Sami, I think he'll probably play a similar role to what Sonny Bill did for the All Blacks. He'll be an impact player. He'll come off the bench. He'll be a sort of guy that can, you know, get you across the advantage line.
1: Matt, in rugby, why do they allow the, what's the word I'm thinking of, you know, when you foul, give a foul and they get allowed to keep playing on and on and on and on and on and on.
2: Yeah. Advantage.
0: So there's a knock-on advantage and there's a penalty advantage.
1: It's an advantage. They have like, it just goes on and on
0: and on. The penalty one does.
1: And then when they don't, it goes back and gives a penalty back from 5 minutes ago.
0: Yeah, the penalty does. The penalty does.
1: That's a bad rule, isn't it?
0: Yeah, it's tricky. But, Adrian, it is tricky. I understand why they do it with the penalty. They do tend to drop the advantage if it's a knock-on if they get across the advantage line, but, you know, it is what it is.
1: I've never seen a rugby code where it just seems like you can defend and make great tackles and make five life-saving tackles, and they take it back to the infringement 40 metres out, and then they go for a goal.
0: Let's get to the doggies, mate. What do you got for us?
1: Oh, look, I'm furious with Phil Gould. He's come to the defence of Adam O'Brien. I've got nothing against Adam O'Brien. He's probably a good guy. Yeah. But, at different times, the Bulldogs' defence, attack was inept. And no word of a lie. If they had a 60-metre sprint race against the Knights, then seriously, there'd be six or eight Knights as the fastest player before you get to the next Bulldog. That's a huge problem with the club.
0: Yep.
1: Mm. When I throw that up and a few of the Bulldogs supporters have a go at me, they throw up, Inali Chuala, who had a pretty good year, and buddy Matt Burton has our speedster.
0: Brennan Cullen was pretty quick. You could have been a speed. I get it, Adrian. You got some issues there that you got to sort out, but I'll tell you this. As a team, Adrian, if you've got a coaching staff, your boss isn't going to come out and publicly give him a hard time. Nah. He's going to come out and support him. Behind closed doors, it might be very different. He's going to demand.
2: There's going to be questions.
0: He's going to demand results, but ultimately, he's not going to come out and publicly bag him. Nah. He's going to come out and support him.
2: Yeah,
0: that's the way teams work. We've got Kanara, the Cowboy, on the line. Welcome to Sports Day, Kanara. What's happening?
3: Not much, Rat. Check your DMs, mate. Sorry, mate.
0: Yeah, gotcha.
3: A bit late on the delivery. You got me, mate?
0: Yeah, all good.
3: Sorry about that, mate.
0: That's all right.
3: And also, following up from Adrian, and Adrian, mate, you're a great contributor, but you could bring down a kid's birthday party, mate, seriously. The world is a better place, mate. Just look on the bright side.
0: Yeah.
3: My question is, I was watching... a great weekend of sport, by the way.
0: Wasn't it?
3: Sam Goodman last night. I don't know if you touched on that.
0: Yes.
3: IBF champion.
0: Yep.
3: Mate,
0: my goodness.
3: Have you ever seen... Did you watch it? I don't know if you...
0: I've seen the highlights.
3: I've never... I've never seen close contact like that. How the guys didn't split their heads open.
0: Yeah.
3: You know, they were rubbing heads together and all that, but the Wallabies... Four people in a sin bin. Right, how can you defend?
0: I don't know. I just don't know. Like I said, it's the greatest win I've seen them have. Like in terms of being under duress, mate. Phenomenal.
3: Yeah. Rat, did South Africa rest? Was it their best team?
0: Probably not. But it's a test match, and you know they put their team out there that they expected to win, and they didn't. And you know we can take a lot of confidence out of that. South Africa are much like New Zealand used to be. I don't think New Zealand are quite the way that they used to be, where South Africa probably put two or three Springbok teams out there that have beat most nations in the world. Like you think rugby league's big here. Like you go to South Africa, rugby union is bigger than what rugby league is here. And every man and their dog play it. And they're a big, strong rugby proud playing nation, and they want to hurt you when they're on the field, and I think that's why they're so good. It's the only place they can legally hurt people and get away with it. But look, they're a great side, and we did pretty well, Kanara, very well, to get that job done.
3: Oh no, mate, it was I was just lucky it popped up on my feed. Like there was no, where was the, you know, advertisement? There's nothing on radio.
0: Yeah,
3: you know,
0: there wasn't. They've got to get better at it.
3: Rat, you can't you just, why wouldn't rugby SEN?
0: Yeah, mate. Hey, listen,

0: It backfired badly. He wouldn't be feeling great afterwards, Tommy. Yeah. Oh, mate.
1: Have we got audio? I want to hear it.
2: He's kicked it. Voss has got three, and that might be enough. It might be enough.
3: He's just run an extra 80 metres around the boundary.
2: And now they pulled the Worfie time trigger.
3: And they got Worfie. It just cleared Zorko's head like that. Here it is. Oh, they love it.
2: Look at the Frio fans. They are going bunter.
3: Wow. They're not home yet.
2: Amazing atmosphere at the Melbourne Cricket Ground.
0: Dermy New. They're not home yet. Yeah. It is cool. And it all harks back to, you know, that Worfie time, the Dockers, Bon Scott. He's buried in Fremantle. He's a Western Australia lad and you know, just an icon.
1: Yeah.
0: It makes sense. Until that happens.
1: Until that happens. Did you ever play...
0: Did I do it again? Or is that like... I mean, I saw some interviews of fans coming out of that game. Oh, it was hard to watch.
1: Hard to watch.
0: And they were like, one guy comes out and he goes, I am going to drink myself to death. Now, drink responsibly. And it was just a... emotion and a play on words. Oh, mate, like, the pain, the suffering. One lady walked out.
1: What a way to lose.
0: Bawling her eyes out. Like, oh, mate. And you hear the crowd, you see the crowd on the TV, the way that they were in raptures.
1: Yeah.
0: Like, 4 minutes to go, 17-point lead. Far out.
1: You're beaten by 10. What a performance from Brisbane. What a performance. It was special. It was very special.
0: Mm.
1: But a quick text here. Happy grand final week to Rory the Turncoat. More teams than Jason Apps. JR on tour in Cairns. That's my cousin, JR.
0: Yeah, yeah. He doesn't mind it. Yeah. Hey, Jens, tell the things at the AFL also have a schedule and stick to it. They tell you first bounce is 2:30. That's the time. What have we done? Saturday Origin might start at 8, but could be 8:10. We do a great thing. But it's those little things.
1: I tell you another thing that my wife noticed.
0: What's that?
1: So it was Kylie finished at what, 2 o'clock? And then all of a sudden, it's 2:30 kickoff. The banners are up at 10. But she's like, all these banners, they come out, they get team photos, they go warm up at the end in front of, like in front of their massive crowd attendance. They just do that well. And I remember my wife saying, like, how cool is this? Like, what about this for a grand final experience?
0: We've talked about it. It's the entire experience. It's not just a game.
1: Yeah.
0: It's an experience. Yeah. And they're creating
1: They go warm up in front of their crowd. It's just...
0: Yeah. No, we're going to take a break. We will start talking about rugby league shortly. I'll be back and we've got plenty more sports stages. What about the President's Cup? Did you see the finish of that? We'll talk about that after the break.
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0: 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Before we get into some rugby league chat, what about the President's Cup? Team USA have delivered an epic comeback. Oh, man. Like, Adam Scott, this is his, I think, 12th President's Cup. Has never won one. And that was their MO. Let's do it for Adam. Don't know how much longer he's going to get opportunities to play in these biannual events.
1: Mm. They won a fair few in a row now.
0: They were flying.
1: Yeah.
0: They were flying. Well, they've won 12 in a row.
1: 11 or 12, is it?
0: Yeah, or 11 or 12 in a row. Yeah, yeah. Yeah, they got a lead on the second day, came down to the singles on the third day. I think they had a 4-point start to lead the day. They needed to score about 6 points out of the 12 matches. Or not even six. I think it was like 4.5 points.
1: Ming Wu had a tough day with the putter.
0: Blew it on the 18th. Yeah. And, mate, they were thereabouts. They were thereabouts and could have been something else. As we're looking at the screens ahead of us, we're going to get into that now. We're going to get into some rugby league chat. The fans, and you can see pictures on the Newcastle buses driving back into Newcastle and the fans lining the streets.
1: Mm, it's going to be a
0: different gravy up there, that fan base, isn't it?
1: It's going to be a massive week. And this is one of those, again, I've spoken about it already, but imagine having 2 weeks off in between, like, from prelim to grand final, just the build-up of it all.
0: Mm.
1: I reckon it's worth looking at, freshening everyone
0: two
1: up.
0: 2 weeks, is yeah. Well, then, you Connor Watson's all right, isn't he?
1: Well, yeah, that's right. That's another point.
0: Yeah, the best players in the field.
1: But they had like a party at the ice baths. They had the bus returned. It would have been late last night. The bus returned. It was pouring rain and they were just packed out the streets. Yeah. Like, imagine Newcastle this week, it's just going to be red and blue. Like, everywhere you can think of, like,
0: cafes,
1: bars.
0: Red and blue in our studio. Your son's wearing a Knights jersey. Yeah. They're going to be everywhere. I want to go and get a Knights jersey for
1: them. So do I. I want a retro one.
0: Yeah, I'm going to get one.
1: Yeah.
0: Henny Penny? You got a Henny Penny?
1: Yes.
0: Sam Stewart's Henny Penny Knights. Yeah. Geez, they were good days.
1: That was a glory day. Because they
0: good man. And we're going to try to get. We're going to try to chase down a couple of Newcastle legends. See if we can get one or two of them on
1: we've
0: the show
1: a text
0: this week.
1: Here and have a chat. Yeah, that'd be good.
0: Is there any Newcastle legends that you wouldn't mind having a chat to? Chuck them on the line here. See if we can track them down. If one in particular gets more requests than others.
1: Yep. Sorry, I did have one, I think it was from Jay before, asking about Basami Solo, if I had much to do with him.
0: Oh, yeah?
1: If we could get him on for a chat, I could ask. He's a very shy fella, Basami, but I played with him, the last year, I think I was at the Raiders.
0: Right.
1: Mate, he came in and done such a good job.
0: Yep.
1: And then he has had a bad back surgery, and he just couldn't get his back right. And he actually came from the Knights and then went back to the Knights, and look what he's done this year, yeah. Good fella, Basami, very good fella.
0: What about that? No, that text there. Look at this. Another outstanding show, fellas. Absolute radio gold, Newcastle Steve, yes, from Dubbo. Well done, mate. Newcastle, I think we're all Newcastle rat, Newcastle toots.
1: Yep.
0: If you're not Rooster Muzz, you're probably Newcastle. All right, back into it. Let's get into this. Newly appointed Prime Minister's 11...

0: 13 coach Ben Tears offered Ezra Mann the chance to rebound from his season as part of the 20-man squad. Lockie Galvin, also a part of the Prime Minister's 13, fresh from Clinton Canterbury's Player of the Year honours.
1: Yep.
0: Newly appointed Prime Minister's coach there. Like, I mean, Billy Walters, he's got an opportunity, which is good. Will Kennedy, Dragons Player of the Year, Hamish Stewart, twin brothers Ryan and Toby Cashman, West Tigers halfback Jock Madden, Raiders hooker Owen Paddy.
1: Oh, man.
0: All included, first time stars in the Prime Minister's 13. What do you think?
1: Yeah, cool. I love it. It's a good experience. And Jamal Fogarty's been called in as well, I've just heard. So I don't know who he's going for, is anything, but he's been called into that squad as well.
0: Mm.
1: It's a great, like, again, for a few reasons, going to Papua New Guinea and that, and, you know, it's a rep jersey for, and without being, well, I'm not going to name any players on here, but for me it was a rep jersey. You're representing your country.
0: Well, it is a rep jersey.
1: Yeah, but like some people.
0: What do you mean for you it was a rep jersey? It's rep jersey for everyone.
1: Well, people snub their nose at it. Or don't go. Like, people that don't play, choose not to go. Yeah.
0: Well, it's hard. You know, I mean, go, choose not to go, injury, I don't know. The thing is, with the Prime Minister's 13, you are wearing an Australian jersey and you're representing the country.
1: Yep.
0: The hard thing at the end of the season is we've all been through it. You've got niggles, you've got, you know, this, that, and you've got to get things fixed up, and it just delays the processes, all that sort of stuff. So I get it. That's why I love the thought of an Anzac Day test match, because you get people in their prime at their best and they all want to play in it.
1: Yep.
0: It's a little bit of a different scenario.
1: Yeah.
0: All right, Redcliffe, well, they claimed the Host Plus Cup Grand Final, so the Q Cup Grand Final, storming home from 18-10 down, thanks to two tries in 3 minutes in a seesawing battle. They went on to win. The Sunshine Coast appeared to be headed for the club's first premiership in 17 years until they were run down by the Dolphins. Congratulations to Redcliffe.
1: Mm, Stackside, Avrello, Brad Schneider played, I think.
0: Yep.
1: Trey Fuller.
2: Kafusi?
1: Kafusi, yeah. Yeah, pretty good side. Defeated Nafahu. Mm. Wing. They were pretty good, but well done. Well done.
2: Is this Dolphins v Penrith?
0: It will be. And the Panthers, won the New South Wales Cup, the knock-on effect cup, taking down the Newtown Jets 36-6 in a pretty comprehensive victory. The Panthers also won the Jersey Flag competition 62-16 in the earlier clash. So Penrith, absolutely
2: the two losers powerhouse of the prelims.
1: Yeah, well, the two teams we thought would be through. Imagine if they both won. You had Penrith in both games.
0: Yeah, it'd be huge.
1: Yeah. Rat, who plays 7 for Australia now?
0: Jay. Probably Sam Walker
1: gets Clive Churchill or a premiership this week. He'd be hard to go past. They'll take a couple.
0: DCE?
1: Moses will be there. Moses will. It'll be. You just take Moses and Sam Walker, don't you? And just.
0: Yeah, you're
1: pick,
0: right.
1: Pick one of them.
0: Yep, you are right. And Peter Volandi, he's got a compelling case for Suncorp Stadium to host the 2027 NRL Grand Final. Queensland could steal the dual crown, the jewel in the crown from Sydney. There's 52,000 reasons, and they're all people who can get along to Suncorp Stadium. I don't know. I mean, I like the thought of it being, I mean, we don't have the stadiums, but, I mean, a grand final, if your team's in it, are you going anywhere? Like, I mean, I'd go to WA for it.
1: Yeah.
0: I'd go to Melbourne for it. I'd go anywhere. Like, why does Sydney always get it? It's because they always have.
1: Yeah.
0: Well, like, if a state wants to bid for it, let them bid for it. Let them pay for it.
1: I'm not against this. I love Suncorp. Mm. It is the best place to go to. Now that I'm not playing, I'm thinking about the punter and the fan and the supporter who wants to go and have a feed, have a beer, somewhere to walk after the game. Like, a Coors Stadium has got nowhere to really go to after the game.
0: No.
1: Like, Brisbane is, Suncorp's got Caxton Street. You're right in the city. I like it. I like it as a
0: 30,000 less tickets.
1: Who cares? The atmosphere.
0: Just charge more.
1: Charge more. That's what we're doing with Super Bowl when they come back.
0: Charge more.
1: Charge three. Charge double.
0: Yeah. Oh, mate. Well, that's all for your local club. Not for profit. All for community. We're going to come back. We're going to get into some texts, and we might talk about. Well, we haven't really talked about the games. The games on the weekend, have we? Let's talk about the footy in the next sec.
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0: 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Now, Toots, let's go right back to the top of our run sheet. We didn't get a chance to speak about this, and purely because, you know, our listeners were, well, they matter to us, and well, when they call, we want to talk to them. I want to chat about these two semi-finals and what you made of them, given, you know, the Dolphins, you know, defeated by the Roosters, 36-20. We talked about their slow start and how many games they've come back from. You just can't keep doing it. No. And it was just, you know, a bridge too far this time.
1: Yeah, it caught up on them. I feel like that first intercept, like they withstood a little bit early. Izzy Katoa looked like he got some sort of knock or ankle injury early. And then all of a sudden they hadn't had any ball or any good ball. And then they got on the attack and it looked like they were going to score. And then Mark Nonganidawasi comes up with that intercept, which he's done all year. Mm. And it just broke their spirit pretty quickly, and then all of a sudden
0: could have changed the game, eh?
1: Yeah,
0: it was a 12-point swing. Yeah.
1: And then they're off and gone, the Dolphins as well,
0: potentially.
1: But the Roosters, they just played such good finals footy. Like they just slowed the ruck down. They laid all over them. They held them down all week. We spoke about obviously Ashley Klein got the flick, so there was going to be pressure on the referees to officiate a good game, and
0: they didn't
1: want to pass, six again-a-thon, so they just laid on them.
0: You were defending

0: Ashley Klein last week.
1: Not this week. You're on your own this week, brother.
0: Jeez. I mean, I'm the biggest advocate for, look, if it's...
1: Especially when you're in the bunker.
0: If there's a try, there's a try given and it's not 100% conclusive that it wasn't a try, then you can't intervene. Just let it leave what the referee is called. There is no way on God's green earth that that ball didn't touch the line before. It was simultaneous at best, which means the ball's out.
1: Yeah.
0: It was on the line.
1: That was, there's no try.
0: There's no try.
1: Yeah. I haven't seen anyone that said any different either.
0: Disappointing. Yes. Anyway, we're still getting
1: wrong. The good thing is it didn't cost the game. But I'll tell you what else is the forward pass. Like, that was a blatant one, but straight away everyone goes, well, they can't call a forward pass, so it's a try.
0: Yeah, that's right. That was bad.
1: That was bad.
0: You can't miss that stuff. It didn't cost anyone the game, but yeah, just horrible stuff. Christian Wolf had this to say on the loss.
2: Well, look, I don't think we quite played our best, and which is unfortunate because we have had a great year. And on the flip side of that, I thought the Roosters were really good.
0: Yeah, good way to look at it. And Robbo had this to say on the win.
3: I thought we were pretty clear on how we wanted to attack the ruck, both in attack and defence. I thought we were quite physical in the way that we got off the line and tackled. I thought there was intent post-contact as well, which was really good, and then also in the carry. And I thought it sort of started there, and then we had our choice off the back of that. You know, some really... It allowed some freedom for some individuals to sort of either game plan stuff that we'd game planned or just some individual choice and freedom that they come up with on the end. So it was a really good basis of a game.
0: Yeah, he's very measured, isn't he? Mm. He just knows what to say, and he's a good coach. Got a great squad, and they delivered. And, Dolphins, they delivered their worst performance the worst performance in 4 or 5 weeks. At the wrong time, which is really unfortunate. Yes, go to the Knights versus Panthers. We're running out of time here. 30 minutes in, Phoenix Johnson goes to the bin. It's 14-8 at halftime. What was the score at halftime? I think it was about 14-6. Penrith lead by 8 points at halftime, coming out to play against 12 men.
1: In a prelim.
0: I don't care who you are, nobody could have foreseen this result happening, which was what makes it so special.
1: Absolutely. We had a group chat, and one of the boys put up the markets for the grand final at that point in time, and it was Roosters $1.50. Roosters $1.50, Penrith $2.80 or something, and Newcastle were $51.
0: Right.
1: And I said, mate, have 20 on it. And no one, everyone thought, who the Roosters are taking the piss out of me. And no one did. And now they're $2.80.
0: Did you have 20 on it?
1: No.
0: Why not?
1: I don't know.
0: You told them to.
1: I know. I didn't really believe it. I was just trying to be smart and be the smartest person in the group chat. But wow, what about it? What a performance from the Knights. And they didn't play any differently. They still attacked. They still took them on. They still chanced their arm with 12 men. And they made errors and they defended them. That's just what they've done.
0: We've got a little bit of audio here. Whole book on Crossland.
4: He was disappointed. So I'm just trying to get him upbeat. Obviously, it helps that we won a lot. So, see how we go.
5: Because he looked very emotional out there when it happened.
4: Yeah, well, I did see that. He's an emotional guy. He's awesome. He's been so great for us every week this year. So, hopefully he's okay. Hopefully Nathan's okay and get on with it.
0: That's all you can do, really, isn't it? Like, I mean, I'm sure there's a lot of remorse for the result, but there was certainly no intent there. Ivan had this to say on Sandon.
6: If it's foul play, I think that, to be honest, there's probably enough time. I just think that probably summed up where we were at that point, not where we needed to be.
0: Yeah, well, that's what we're talking about, the quick tap. And we did get a text there saying, can you take a quick tap on foul play? It wasn't actually a quick tap. The referee moved to the spot. They were walking back. He'd explain what the penalty was for. He was looking to kick the ball into touch. And he was smart, Sandon Smith. Like, he looked like he was going to kick it into touch.
1: Yeah.
0: And he's going, I'm going to tap it.
1: What are you doing? Tap it.
0: Yeah, and tapped it and ran.
1: Yeah.
0: And caught him off on the back foot.
1: That's so, play on.
0: Yeah, play on for me too. Look, phenomenal. Just effort and
1: resolve. I was up out of my seat when he took that last intercept. Just riding him like...
0: Showed some legs, didn't he?
1: Yeah, he
0: showed some wheels.
1: Yeah.
0: Well, we're going to take a break. We're going to come back and we're going to get into a few...

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0: That's right, it is Sports Day with Tootsie and the Rat. We are about to wrap this show up. Toots, we got plenty of texts here. I've got one here. It says, "G'day, fellas, love the show. I agree with you, Jared. The grand final has to be at 3 p.m. Can't muck around with tradition. And the Arvo Barbie and beer. Also, last night's Goodman fight was a fair income slugfest. One of the best fights I've seen. Thanks up the Dogs and Winnie Magpies. Paddy from Peterborough."
11: Yep.
0: Peterborough, not Petersburgh.
11: So I think you'll find Walker and Dearden will be the Kangaroos halves. Dearden was the 14 for Australia on the recent Ashes tour, playing back up to Cleary. Moses will turn out for Lebanon. That's from Daniel from
0: Crowley. Yeah, potentially. Well, Daniel, Stormy Daniel, says, "Right, I hear you. I hear your sentiments wholeheartedly," which speaks to my text from last week. "One of the importance of having a big act performing on Grand Final Day attracts new eyeballs and audience, many of whom stay tuned into the contest. The conversation rate of first-time or casual viewer become fans. Isn't that the modus operandi, the MO of Peter Volandis and the ARL Commission to generate new consumers to your code?" It is. It's exactly what it is.
11: Yes. Very good point.
0: Frustrating.
11: Yes. Rat, Toot, if DCE goes on to win this grand final, where does he sit in regards to best halfbacks? Is he up there with JT?
0: Oh, well, he's been good.
11: Been very good for a long time. A lot of Origin series.
0: Yeah. Geez, that's a good one.
11: Great questions. Quick one. Who would Roosters rather have played? Cleary, Penrith with no Cleary, or the Knights?

0: Penrith with no Cleary. Man, they got a tidal wave coming down the M1 to them. I'm telling you.
1: I agree.
0: Yeah, all right, well, thanks for the show. We'll be back tomorrow night. We cannot wait. There is so much excitement around grand final week. Exciting times ahead. We'll see you tomorrow.
2: How good's rugby league? Then breathe rugby league.
1: I think I would have gave it the GI, I reckon.
0: Of course you would.

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2: Amateurs to pros, from city to country, from continent to continent, tennis is the true global game. Welcome to the First Serve.

0: and salt. And Kimberly Burrell has that first main tour title. It is third time lucky for her, getting past fellow Australian Maya Joint, also in her third main tour final. For Joint, it's her first defeat in a final, but Burrell has that first win, that first title, and you have to say it is well deserved. She came so close at Osaka and in Chennai, but she breaks the duck. She is the champion here in Seoul, beating Maya Joint in straight sets.
1: Congrats, Kim. Yeah, this is tough. Yeah, great playing, great week. It's tough against a friend, and I'm really proud of you. Sorry.
2: Maya, as you can probably tell, it was quite difficult for us today because we're very good friends, and you've had a tough year, I know. I hope you know how proud I am of you and how amazing you are, like I said at the net, and you're going to be playing in so many more finals, so keep your head up. I'll always be in your corner. Always. I want to say thank you so much to my team, to Chris. I probably can't really say enough thank yous for sticking with me for pretty much my whole tennis career, on court and off court. So yeah, thank you so much. Hazy and Kev, who are up there, probably couldn't have played any matches this week if it weren't for you guys. So thank you so much to everyone from Tennis Australia who supports us all year and keeps us healthy. My brother, who is on this crazy roller coaster with me. Thank you so much. Yeah, really, really appreciate you.
3: Kimberly Burrell, she got there. 28 years of age. You just never know in sport when your moment is going to come. There has been some blood, sweat and tears. The value of us being live tonight. Now, I was hoping we might be able to grab

0: Make your calls tonight, 1300 736 736. One thing that's a guarantee on this show is that Billy in Ascot Vale is first cab off the rank. G'day, Billy.
1: BP, first of all, before I start on the tennis, congratulations on the legendary Lions win. I was so happy for you especially. And
0: Hang on, Billy. Hang on, I've got to pull you up. I'm not a Brisbane Lions fan.
1: I'm Fitzroy.
0: There's a clear difference. Now, if you had to see me at the house party I was at, as much as I'm happy for the Lions and Chris Fagan, great story, and I have a Fitzroy scarf that hangs at home, I was barracking for Fremantle. I was shattered when the Dockers couldn't quite seal a deal. So, yeah, I'm true blue Fitzroy, but not Brisbane. I know everyone associates a Fitzroy supporter with a Brisbane supporter, but there's a little line for me. But anyway.
1: Fair enough, yeah. Anyway, straight after that grand final, I watched the movie The Lion King with the kids, which loved it, for Brisbane, and then we watched for Fremantle, we watched Gilligan's Island after it, so it's pretty ironic.
0: What a Saturday night.
1: just on the tennis, BP, just your words then for Birrell and May, you hit it right on the spot. We've been talking all year, you and me, and we've been talking about the Australian tennis, where's it heading and all that, so to see them both in the final is exactly what Australians have been dying for and looking for, and hopefully, you know, it's the start of something. I know Kim's a little bit older, but we're hoping really Maya can really, and I get experience from this, and I leading up to the Australian Open, hoping she can win maybe another one or two tournaments and get really set for a big summer in Australia. And just on that story a couple of weeks ago about Australian tennis in the Australian, I didn't realise, but even Leighton pulled his son out of that system. So, geez, it must be very broken. I was very shocked when I didn't realise that Leighton had pulled his son out of that program.
0: Yeah, that's certainly been well documented. That and Leighton, and look, we've talked a lot about Cruz, haven't we? Billy, you're a regular listener. We've discussed Cruz quite a bit, runner-up at Junior Wimbledon, getting those opportunities through the American hardcourt swing to get a couple of wild cards into some big events, a 500, a 250. And, you know, being a Hewitt surname, this is taking nothing away from Cruz because he's actually a diligent young man. He's working hard. He's trying to forge his own identity and his own journey. But clearly there's a little leg up there that other juniors can't quite get. You're still got to make the most of those opportunities. But, yes, he did go private, but he had the resources to be able to go, well, I can go and hire such and such and not necessarily go through the Australian system. So, the future of Australian tennis, in about 20 minutes' time, we'll break it down a little bit more. Obviously, we didn't get to air last week with the Brownlow, so a lot of mail in the last couple of weeks in and around the future of Australian tennis. 492 loves getting on the text. This has been the most depressing year of Australian tennis, so I can remember. Lucky I don't drink a lot. Well, yeah, I mean, we've been calling it as we see it. We know there's change coming. A new CEO, he has his feet under the desk. He is listening. He is taking a lot in from a lot of stakeholders. And I can tell you, there is change on the horizon. When that happens, when the...

0: Max Purcell. I see where Alex beat the Rave yesterday. That's three in a row for him over the Rev.
1: Yeah. I'd like it to happen at a major. Wouldn't that be even better?
0: Yeah, for sure.
1: Yeah, that's where we want to see Alex take the big scalps. Not to say the Laver Cup isn't a decent tournament or any other tournament, but yeah, hopefully Alex can finish the year off in a good frame of mind. I think energised by a couple of back-to-back team events, Harry, and I'll discuss the Laver Cup shortly. I went to it last year, and for me, the in-person experience dispelled a few things for me. I was always a bit of a sceptic. We're a long way from it. Obviously, here in Australia, it falls at the penultimate, stage of the two biggest team codes here, so it gets lost in the wash, so to speak. But, look, Alex thrived in playing the Davis Cup. I mean, it was relief, wasn't it, last week, Harry? We had to beat Poland, otherwise we're in the abyss somewhere down in World Group 1. And the question now, whether Alex will play in February. You know, obviously we hope we don't go to South America again, which is a nightmare for the Aussies, but we are heavily reliant on him if we're going to get back to the Davis Cup finals.
0: Now, with the Northern Suburbs tennis courts going, I would say Jeff Perez, Gordon Bowen, Rex Sadler, and Robert Davies, they all played Davis Cup, Blackwell Cup and Tremlett Cup. Go to the board and ask the board members what they're doing about the loss of all the courts.
1: Yeah, I know you spoke about this a couple of weeks ago and John Newcombe was on A Current Affair, and yeah, it's not only some of those courts in Sydney. This is a case with, courts across Australia being lost. I do have an email in the mailbag a little bit later on. Different parts of the country contacting me in the last couple of weeks, from Tassie to far north Queensland. People on the ground sharing their experiences. But, we hope that that's not going to be a continuing trend. Before I go, H, what did they serve up tonight?
0: Oh, terrible, mate. Terrible. I never had lunch and I never had tea.

0: a nursing home. And on 87.
1: You turned 88 the other week, and I thought a good friend, Carla, called in to see me and bought a couple of beers with her to celebrate my 88th birthday.
0: Mate, you are a trooper. You are doing extremely well to be putting up with that menu. But we love your calls and we love your knowledge and your nostalgia, H. So keep the spirits up. Have a great week.
1: Okay, thanks, BP.
0: Harry and Belmore, always a regular on the show. 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So we've touched on Kim Birrell. The other Australian was Talia Gibson, who's had an incredible year. Great sunshine double, where her ranking just skyrocketed through Indian Wells and Miami. Plateaued there for a period. But she is our leading Aussie, despite being runner-up in Singapore on the weekend.
2: It's a first title of 2026 for Leila Fernandez. Picked up some huge wins along the way, and she is the Singapore Tennis Open champion.
3: I have to congratulate Leila on an amazing week. You're such an amazing player. You've been playing extremely well, so congrats to you and your coach. I'm sure you're going to have many more weeks like these to come, so I wish you all the best for the rest of the year. Big thank you to my coach as well. Sorry I couldn't get it done this week. I really appreciate all your support, and I think it's been a great year so far, so hopefully this is the first of many more finals to come.
0: I think it will be. Jared Bunt is her coach that she was referring to. They've been a great combination this year. Bunty took over, what about December of last year? Tully is outside the top 100. Beautiful ball striker, and she's getting more and more confident. And at her age, and just, you know, being more established on the tour, still riding the ups and downs and playing players of a higher calibre. So working a lot out. But Leila Fernandez, I mean, phenomenal talent. You know, made a US Open final in 2021 as the absolute surprise packet alongside Emma Raducanu, a final that no one would have ever predicted. She's won six titles in her career. Three of them have come in Asia, Osaka, Hong Kong, and now Singapore. She's been going at about 50% this year, win-loss. Had made the third round of the US Open recently. So seven of her last eight, she brought a little bit of form. Second set got away from Talia, 6-love, 7-5 in the first. She was right in the contest. But at that 500 level, you get a nice little ranking spike. So up 26 spots to 37 in the world. Kim Birrell at 41. We've got two Australians inside the top 50, which is a great result. 1-300-736-736. You can jump on the show anytime tonight. If you're looking for a great reason to be in Melbourne later this year, I've got one for you. I'm joining the Parks and Leisure Australia National Conference, November 29 to December 2 at the Melbourne Convention and Exhibition Centre. PLA celebrating 100 years, making this conference a truly memorable once-in-a-century event, bringing together the people behind the places and spaces that help communities thrive. Whether you're in local government, parks, open space management, sport and recreation, facilities management, urban planning or community infrastructure, registrations are open at Parks Leisure. .com.au.
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12: 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Our team is not missing a beat. A couple of ATP tournaments which are still going because they start midweek. Of course, in Guangzhou in China, a couple of semi-finals tonight. Daniil Medvedev up against Roman Safiulin. Kyrian Jacquet, the Frenchman, up against Andre Rublev. So we'll get some scores through tonight. And in Chengdu in China, Hubert Hurkacz. Thank goodness he wasn't playing in the Davis Cup for Poland last week. Up against Denis Shapovalov and Nikolaj Bajalashvili to take on Alejandro Davidovich for Kina. So they are the two ATP tournaments that are in progress. Over the weekend, the 9th edition of the Laver Cup played out.
13: Game 7. Tibor Tsitsipas, 7-6, 6-3.
14: The Laver Cup returns to Europe, and how they will celebrate. It has been a

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9: 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Who's handling the pressure? 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
12: 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Neil in Port Melbourne to weigh in tonight. Neil, good evening.
13: How are you, mate?
12: Going well, thank you. Yourself?
13: Very good, very good. I've got a question for you first, if I can, and then I'll follow up with one of my thoughts. But when Andrew Abdo went for the job, do we know what the process was? Did he, along with the other people that were interviewed, did he have a brief or did he have a plan that he went to the job interview with to say, this is what I think I need to do? Or did they just give him the job because he's been a good administrator?
12: Yeah, we haven't sort of learnt that level of detail.

0: management in and around Andra. So you've got an executive team, you've got a high-performance team. There's a lot of people who think that should just be scaled right back. And that would save certainly a few bucks. So whether he restructures, but you come in and you're the only one that's come in and you've got people there that were under Craig. So it's Craig's team that he's inheriting. So what will he identify? What's he? What discussions is he in? We're not privy clearly to all of that. And how will he decide where he's going to put his energies into going forward? So there's a lot to discuss with him, and I hope that we certainly get that opportunity over the coming weeks. There are a stack of emails, so I'm going to get to those in about the second half of the next hour, because we've got a couple of segments we want to get in between 9 and 9.30, so I won't leave those on the floor. But the future of Australian tennis, it's in your hands.
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2: Amateurs to pros, from city to country, from continent to continent, tennis is the true global game. 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
3: Great to be back this week after a week off with the Brownlow on last Monday night, but we're here just about every other week talking the world of tennis, the sport that simply never stops. We're here tonight thanks to the legendary Kooyong Classic. That's going to be back 12th to the 14th of January 2027. Peter Johnson and his team, they run a great show. 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Not as chaotic

0: opportunities to play with Aussie legends and incredible people, incredible tennis players. Put their hand up. Sam Stosur, Renee Stubb, Todd Woodbridge, Mark Philippoussis, go and play, get an opportunity to play doubles with them, get some coaching from them. Talia Gibson, the new number one Australian player, Ellen Perez, Rinky, Jason Kubler, Australian Open doubles winners. I mean, all these young tennis players and the legends putting their hand up to say, I want to give back and give people an opportunity. So if you buy a ticket, you may just get a chance to walk on the court and play with these greats, but loads of other prizes as well, Brett. But yeah, this really will make a difference for people that can buy a ticket for $10. You just may win something phenomenal. So you've got to be in it to win it, as they say.
1: No doubt. So rally4ever.org, the website. You can enter the Ultimate Tennis Raffle to support the programs right across Australia for Rally Forever, and we'll also put it right across our socials, and you can also donate to Rally Forever on the website there. Lou, thank you. We're going to hear more about your journey through playing to coaching to commentating to Rally Forever on Beyond the Tram Lines a little bit later on this week, but we will certainly keep in touch, and we are here to certainly support what you do. So well done, and keep up the great work.
0: Awesome. Thanks, mate.
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6: Welcome back, brought to you by ASTI tonight, Melbourne's tennis court construction specialist. One game you'll know the difference. You can play on a court you're proud of. Play on an ASTI court. Head to aste.com.au to discover more. We'll get back to the future of Australian tennis very shortly with your emails to round out the last half hour of the show. But Nicholas Scott, Director of 135 Tennis Intelligence, about to join us. And all across the data and the numbers, we love having Nick on the program. AI is his topic tonight, or is it AI?
7: Here and after officially called super intelligence, changing the name, and that the use of the word artificial makes intelligence fake. It makes it sound fake, and it is not fake. It's actually amazing, but we have to be careful. In fact, it is exactly the opposite of what it purports. From this point forward, all of United States documents and hopefully the world's will be changed to use the much more accurate term super as opposed to artificial. So it's super intelligence. In other words, welcome to the new world of superintelligence-SI. SI. It sounds much better.
6: Now, Nick, welcome to you. I weren't expecting the mighty Prez, Donnie, to encroach your segment tonight. But I just had to drop it in.
8: Fantastic. That was brilliant. Look, and not only that, BP, that was it's all marketing. It's all marketing because I think artificial intelligence, regardless of whether we're talking about tennis or we're talking about life in general, is probably a rather damaged brand at the moment. That people are either afraid of it or it's going to be the big fairy dust that's going to cure everything or it's going to cure nothing. So super intelligence, why not?
6: well, for now we'll call it AI or whatever you want to call it. But
8: let's go.
6: Let's talk about its relationship with tennis, Nick.
8: Yeah. So AI has been brought in. It really comes in two forms. The first is line calling, which has been around for a long time with Hawkeye, but now there are other players in that space. So the three main ones, I guess, are Zenis. There's Play Replay. So Zenis is out of Finland. Play Replay is out of Sweden. They actually started out as they did stuff for keeping cars in their lane, believe it or not. Mm. So being able to read a lane for a car is similar to apparently being able to read a line for on a tennis court. And then there's Baseline Vision. They're out of Israel. So Baseline Vision is being used in UTR Pro events.
6: Yep.
8: So including out here.
6: Yes, indeed. We've learned about that. Yeah.
8: Yeah, slightly mixed reviews about the accuracy of their product. And look, I've seen it used a lot both here and in the US at UTR events. And the fact that they still have umpires makes me wonder why are we, we're kind of using both. Do we not trust it? Zenis is a permanent, so Baseline Vision is portable.

0: play rather than from the side.
1: 100%. That's where I used to just give people a hip and shoulder when I was courtside last year. Those people paying expensive seats, I said, get out of my way. I've come from Australia. I'm not sitting on the side.
0: That's right. I'm not sitting on the side where I've got to turn my head from side to side just to watch the ball. So those three players are the main three in the line calling space where it is all about the AI. I don't think they're as accurate. And also, by the way, the problem is that I know there are a lot of parents who listen to your show who are thinking that we need one of these systems because of the level of cheating that occurs in junior tennis. The big problem is the cost.
1: Mm.
0: So you're talking about Zenith is about 10 grand a court, US. It's an expensive system.
1: Yeah.
0: The other two are sort of three or four. I believe that Play Replay is an annual fee of three to four. And you're talking about per court. So this is not necessarily fixing that problem, right? If there is a problem to solve surrounding line calling, we've got a fair way to go before it becomes affordable. But that's where we are in AI and the line calling space.
1: And we're not...
0: Not Hawkeye.
1: Yeah, absolutely. And also, you know, it's not replacing the coach, is it, Nick courtside?
0: Well, that's the next thing, is that these systems also say that we'll produce data and we'll produce analytics and we'll produce all sorts of things. So let's run through a couple of problems with that argument.
1: Yeah.
0: The first is that We've become very good, I think, and I've said this to you many times in tennis, at reporting on averages. So the average speed of your serve is X. And those systems measure this sort of thing very, very well. My problem as an analyst is, are we talking wide serve to deuce, which is a slower speed serve, versus a T serve to deuce, which is flat?
1: Mm.
0: Generally, if we're talking about a wide serve to the ad side, are we talking about the flat one or the kicker? So talking in averages, which is what these systems have to do, is not really helping us analyze the way a player plays, and it's not helping the coach. I think, again, what we're looking for is for AI to solve a problem. And it provides information that has to be analysed. Look, I received a report the other day, which was for me to comment on because it was a report.

0: is, where did she start the run from? Where was the drop shot played from? How much spin was on the drop shot and where did it land?
1: Mm.
0: All these variables are ignored, and what we're trying to do is say, well, the WTA average at running down drop shots is so many feet per second and you're slower. Don't misunderstand, there's value in certain information, but that to me as an analyst, you might as well be doing

0: back to the future of Australian tennis and your input in the last half hour. 1300 736 736.
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2: 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We really appreciate that.
3: Well, look, any excuse to talk about Formula 1. 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So any opportunity to talk Formula 1, I'm going to jump at.
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14: The future of Australian tennis on the First Serve tonight. I just want to see if I can squeeze in these couple of emails. Hi, Brett. Firstly, in these discussions, we need to understand the structure of governing tennis in this country. Tennis Australia's role is essentially to run the Australian Open and provide funding from profits of that event to the state bodies who run the game within the budget they get from TA. TA also provide direction on coach development and branding assets to the state bodies. My experience of the Tennis Queensland team and board was for the most part a positive one, and my vocal support of TQ and winning an award only earned distrust from clubs and coaches in the region, with one coach telling me we are at war with TQ and essentially I needed to choose what side I was on. Most coaches and clubs didn't support or implement the Hotshots program and were qualified in the ATP CA programs, not the TA programs. At one point, funding

coaches in North Queensland was these three words: arrogance, ignorance, and stubbornness. It saddened me when in Townsville, which has the region's largest tennis centre, would be empty on a Saturday, whilst on the fields directly in front of the centre would be filled with hundreds of kids playing touch football and netball. And this is where I saw the arrogance, ignorance, and stubbornness in Tennis Queensland.

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8: Rightio, boys, send off or not.
9: I actually haven't seen these.
8: Simple, Millsy. Which start ones? With you.
9: Wallaby Gold Test match, we're talking about.
8: Well, there was only one red card, one send-off yesterday.
9: Yep.
8: Phoenix Crosland.
9: Yep.
8: On the games, pin-up boy.
9: Well, a player from the Penrith side, yep.
8: Okay, so clearly you were not factoring in the fact that it was on Nathan Cleary?
9: No.
8: And didn't think that made any impact on the decision?
9: Don't think so.
8: What is your thoughts, send-off or not?
9: Absolutely.
8: Okay.
9: Off, and I don't think too many people would dispute that. And I thought there's a bit of chat this morning as well. He won't play next week as well, so it must have been pretty bad.
8: Oh, yeah, well, he's certainly to be rubbed out next week. Mm, I think every person that's gone to the judiciary this season with the hip drop's got 4 weeks.
9: Mm. So, fair enough.
8: But those other four, three of them weren't sent off.
9: Yeah, but I actually like the rugby league game. I know you two are pretty hot that it was the wrong decision, right? I actually like the way you assess every incident differently. And that was a major ramification on the game for Penrith. And he could have done more to mitigate those circumstances, in my opinion.
8: Mm-hmm.
9: And a player from Penrith departs the game. I like it. Eye for an eye, tooth for a tooth.
10: I know Lashes is very hot on it, and obviously for to give the listeners a little bit of an insight, we have

0: the entire game, and they went and won. I don't think we'll ever see a finish like that. It was remarkable.
1: A number of standouts for me. Geez, if I go back to the very start, Cyclone Mickey was very good in his last half, last quarter at Alexandra Park. But if I had my way with the Common Sense Party,
2: yeah,
1: that Newcastle Knights performance in the last 40 minutes was one of the greatest 40 minutes I've seen in sport. I'm not saying that lightly.
2: Yeah.
1: If I think of courage, I think of ticker, I think of tenacity, I think of will, I think of hope. Every 15-year-old in this country should be forced to sit down this week and watch that 40 minutes of sport. And that exemplifies everything what it goes in to be a high-achieving person. That last 40 minutes.
2: Mm.
1: Do it, Luxon. Do it.
2: Just working for each
1: Just
2: other.
1: Just do it. Just get in there. As Guy said before, Big Bird from Eden Park tipped up the Warriors over there, take on the Penny Panthers. Courage. Ticker. Do it, Luxon.
2: What did you say last week about Newcastle?
1: If the Warriors played the Penny Panthers last night, they would have won by 40 points.
2: That there will do me, Guy. Let's get to a break, please.
0: Yeah, I think we have to, don't we? Millsy and Guy on Sport Nation. Can we send that to Penrith, please? Millsy and Guy on Sport Nation. Thanks to Kogan Mobile. Chat some odds and get some texts next. Well, we...
3: 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Millsy and Guy.
2: The coast is just never really... 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
1: Neither have I. I need to get there, actually.
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2: And winning European titles.
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0: Certainly is. That cat you hear means it's time for the Cattery and the Penthouse. We're going to do them in one hard block this time because very shortly we'll chat to Bob Harrig. We'll get to a couple of texts shortly. In terms of nominations, though, Northland, they're paying $1.05. Fremantle and Wharfie Time, one of the great chokes, also is nominated. Penthouse, Craig Grills and his Group 1 mate, Whitak. Couple of good footballers right there. Auckland Rugby supporters to the Cattery. Disgraceful crowd attendance at Eden Park. More people in Greymouth on Saturday watching West Coast play in the rain. Plenty going on in terms of the Cattery and the Penthouse Lashes.
1: Certainly are, Little Master. And they tell me whilst I was away in the Republic that due to election year, it's no longer been able to be called Chloe Swarbrick's Cattery.
2: Who said that?
1: I don't know. I think the powers that be call.
2: No way.
1: Nah,

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10: Past four, Millsy and Guy on Sport Nation. Hi guys, Lashes. It's a sign of great bloodlines to have many bites. Go forth and multiply at the Westport Trots Boxing Day. Cheers, Anthony.
11: Yeah, the coast is just never really... It's the only region in New Zealand and province I've never been to, Kyle.
12: Neither have I. I need to get there, actually.
11: Oh, so you haven't been there either.
12: But I want to go there.
10: A slight difference.
11: If I want to go somewhere, I'll go there.
12: Yeah, I'd say I've been a bit busy playing international cricket.
11: And winning European titles.
12: That's
11: and that.
12: Right. Yeah, it's a bit on my plate.
11: Yeah.
10: That's outstanding.
11: Yeah, you know, far and wide, wherever I travel, and people that listen to the show, they come up to me and ask me what Kyle Mills is like, and then I put the boot into you, and it's all we do that's kind of back and forth. It's good, it's fun. Yeah. But they do, they seem to really enjoy when you just say, I was too busy playing international cricket. It is one of the better lines you use.
12: Well, it takes up a bit of time, Lash, yeah. You know? The sacrifice, the commitment, the hard work, blood, football. Sweat, and tears. Anyway, don't need to go into that.
11: No, we don't.

0: Lance Hamilton this morning from 6 till 9. Come down for a barbecue, meet some Waikato NPC players, and go in the draw to win prizes.
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9: Okay.
8: Millsy and Guy.
9: Yeah, Scott Barrett, former All Blacks captain, but I would imagine still very much a part of that All Blacks squad. We'll find out tomorrow around that, but he is with us now. Scott, thanks so much for giving up your time off the back of returning to the rugby park for Taranaki. How good was it getting back out there, mate?
10: Yeah, it was great. To get back in the mix and, you know, get the shoulder on into some contact, and certainly enjoyed that. But, certainly wasn't easy in the first 15. Man, I was breathing through a straw.
11: Hey, Scott, what was the actual issue with the back? Was it a disc herniation, or perhaps you didn't get your bowling loads right in backyard cricket as a kid? Too many overs under the heat down there in the Naki. Like, what was the actual issue?
10: It was a bulged disc and sort of created some nerve issues down my left side. So it's, yeah, had it surgically. Yeah, sorted out about 4 months ago, and yeah, sort of rehabbed away and got sort of back into a position to play some rugby again. So it was nice to pull on the Aber and Black yesterday and get a run for the Bulls.
9: What did that recovery look like? Obviously, it's your back, so you have to be relatively careful. What did the last few months look like for you?
10: Yeah, the first, first 6 weeks was pretty low key. It was sort of recovery, and then, you know, sort

0: And just building back up the core strength, a lot of Pilates type stuff. Just getting the lower body strong, like around the hips, and then building the running back up, and then eventually back into some rugby. So, yeah, sort of been working away down south with Stuart Yule and John Roach of the Crusaders, and moved back up to Taranaki about a month ago and sort of transitioned back into rugby. So, yeah, it's all went pretty smoothly, and now it's just about getting some match fitness under the belt.
1: Scooter, as you said, mate, the Naki social media team released a video last week of you out on the field with the boots on, and I actually had a lot of messages from blokes asking, like, have you really just been in the gym and just eating and just putting on size? Geez, you look big. Has that been part of, I guess, the recovery and the rehab to add a little bit of good weight on?
0: Well, yeah, I have been in a good paddock. I had sort of 3 months. I was hoping to return for the Crusaders, so I had like 3 months of a pre-season there where I was essentially living in the gym and running. So, yeah, I felt really good until I didn't, where I sort of bulged that disc and, you know, a similar process. There was almost start again in 2.0, sort of built the body back up in the gym, and you know, I probably am a little bit heavier than what I have been, about 120, so yeah, like usually play about 118, and I actually felt that a little bit yesterday, so yeah, probably got a bit of room to drop a kilo, but yeah, I think the international game's a lot more physical now, and I think it's probably going to serve me right if I get the opportunity to play in the ABs.
2: With your time out, obviously it hurts missing out, you know, playing test matches and wearing the black jerseys in those big series, but also what hurts is just missing the changing room and being with your mates. What are some of the things perhaps that you missed, like perhaps a leadership role? Can you take us into that world a little bit, what it was like being on the sidelines?
0: Yeah, you certainly miss the camaraderie and I guess the enjoyment of working hard during the week and going out there and, you know, playing with a group of guys who have, you know, worked hard together and, you know, try to put a performance together. That's why we play and, you know, for the love of the game, and probably miss that, particularly the last couple of months, really, watching when I was hoping to be back. But, you know, equally I was a fan this sort of last month, or probably last couple of months, watching the Greatest Rivalry Tour, and I guess sort of rid the roller coaster with the rest of the NZ public.
2: So, okay, well, just on that, if you were a fan, like I'm a fan, I actually detest the Springboks now and South African rugby teams. Is that grown on you at all? I know you've played them, probably got a lot more respect for them and individuals, but in fan land, we detest them. So do you have that kind of appetite as well?
0: That's probably respect, I think. Like, you know, the pretty decent side. You know, it was actually interesting watching the first half last night, and I went to bed and heard the result that they got went down against Aussie. So, you know, like that series was, you know, pretty brutal and intense. 4 test matches against Africa, 3 at home, and, you know, like they're a pretty sharp team and tested us in the areas that we need to get better in. And I think equally there are a lot of positives that the All Blacks took away from the tour with, you know, blooding new players and probably growing the depth. I think that was something that the coaching group would have been, you know, pretty happy with despite, you know, going down in the series.
1: Scooter, interested to get your thoughts on, I guess, what we saw and what evolved in the rugby's greatest rivalry. It can be somewhat easy, I guess, to fix things like discipline and a bit of skill set stuff here and there. But from your experience being in the engine room, how easy a fix are things like scrum and maul defence? Are you confident that we as a national side can improve in those areas relatively quickly?
0: Oh yeah, it's really easy when you're sitting on the couch at home and you're a fan. You can say, yeah, push harder, boys. But I think it's not until you're in that cauldron and up against, you know, the box and Oxenche and Wilco Lowe, they're like they're walking tanks. Honestly, they're serious.

0: Scotty and Izzy.
1: By the way, there was a lot of talk last week about the cost of women's rugby in the New Zealand rugby landscape. Do yourselves a favour, those of you who wish to put women's rugby down and quibble about the costs and the investment made in the game. Go and have a look at the welcome for the Black Ferns at Twickenham and ask yourself why in England 60,000 turn up. Ask yourself that.
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9: What did I learn, Super? I learned that we can compete set piece time. That was probably my only question mark, was like, you know, when England have gone well against the Black Ferns, they've dominated us up front and they've just got on top of us in terms of set piece, more defence, etc. I thought we handled ourselves really well there, and they would have learnt a lot from some critical moments like Ali Kildan, that try, like it was a jabby try. There was not much doing there, and she just sneaks around the short side off the back of a tackle from Braxton Sorensen McGee. I'm really, really proud of this group.
10: And I'm sure our next guest is pretty proud as well. Tony Christie, assistant coach, joining us on the line. Tony, good morning. Sumo and Iz here, mate. How are you?
11: Yeah, good morning. I think that's the main message we've just gone through in the review, how proud we were. But there is that feeling. Previously, it's the could have, and this time it's the should have won. We had some opportunities, some moments, but that's exciting.
10: Yeah, we spoke about that final moment, and I'm sure Amy and Brax would be really disappointed, but I loved the ambition. Tony, is that what you're trying to teach this team? Would you, if you had your chance all over again, would you say do it, girls?
11: Yeah, exactly that. We had a leadership meeting actually the day before where we go through some what-if scenarios. Dupes is part of that leadership group, and we talked about if the what-if, if we're in the Canadian situation where it was all tied up or inside our 22, what would we do? And it was unanimous. The girls wanted to go for the win. And

0: and that was the same in the weekend. And yeah, that's footy, eh? It goes a little bit higher, we run away and potentially win the game, but it wasn't to be.
1: Yeah, it wasn't to be, but man, you gave yourselves a chance. Amy Duplessis, like, that kick and chase is a great sign for young kids. Always chase hard. You never know what's on the end of it. You get a little five-pointer and put your team in good stead. TC, just in regards to some of those opportunities you potentially missed out there, or you could have taken more of those, what were those?
0: Yeah, just my area in terms of the attacking, we had a real plan to go through them and we were stoked with that. Our forwards did a great job. Just our backs at the end, inside that 22, we just didn't ice some opportunities out wide, some of the pitches when we narrowed their defence. So I thought, yeah, we should have gone into that half-time 2-3 tries up.

0: this part of the world for professional clubs and how they operate and how they continue to generate the passion they do among their fans. We've got it here in certain circles and in for certain teams, but there's no taking it away. When Pete Verlandis and his contemporary at the AFL talk about having the best fans, having talk about having the greatest games, you cannot argue with the spectacle that they create, but the people who help create that spectacle are the people sitting in those stands watching the game or flying their flags while the bus leaves Newcastle, or seeing at Eden Park, or having a hickory down Caxton Street. The spirit is alive and well, and tribalism without it, the sport is nothing. Mm-hmm. Without giving the fans a genuine, compelling and authentic reason to follow, sport has nothing. And I just congratulate the NRL for what they were able to produce in two great games of rugby league over the weekend. And I congratulate all of those who have sought to put provincial rugby back on the map. And the way they have done this year, because I think it's shown. I think it's shown at One New Zealand Stadium. I think it's shown at Seminoff Stadium in Whangarei. Hopefully it shows again at Navigation Home Stadium this week in Pukekohe. It shows at McLean Park. It shows at Stadium Taranaki. It shows down in Stags Land. It shows under the roof. Like, these are our teams. These are our people. And with one round remaining in the NPC, I'd love to see every ground bursting at the seams.
1: Sumo, can I just quickly say, although the season isn't over for Tony Fars, thank you for an amazing experience. I know how much it meant to you and your people, particularly up in the far north.
0: Yes.
1: So, long may this continue into the playoffs, but thank you for what you've done for this competition. I think it's been amazing.
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7: You know I love me some golf. And it's only fitting we talk a little bit more golf. No, forget the President's Cup. We're going to focus here on our very own Somerset Charles Tour. And we're going to talk about the 20th Karis Tauranga Open. And we've got the champion on the line, left-hander, a good sort, Tim Wilkinson, joining us this morning. Tim, a big congratulations for yesterday, mate. How are you?
8: Yeah, doing well, thanks. Yeah,
7: mate. Yeah, I appreciate you jumping on to me and having a wee chat. Look, I listened to you have a conversation at the Mount Open. I didn't get to personally catch up with you, mate, but just great to see you back in New Zealand and playing some golf. But talk to us about the last couple of days and how important and amazing it was to get the job done here in New Zealand at Tauranga over the weekend.
8: Yeah, it was great. You know, the week before at the Mount, I struggled a lot with my game. And, you know, it was the first time I'd really played since March. So just getting some rust off. And then last week I found a couple of things. I was fortunate enough to work with Nigel Beach, the physio over there at the Mount. And he did some, helped me out a lot with just some rotational things and in my ribcage and things like that. So that helped dramatically from week to week. And it was a tough day yesterday. It was really windy. You know, obviously some squalls coming through as well. Mm. And, yeah, I played, you know, I didn't have my game really the front side. I kind of struggled with the putter a bit and hit a few wayward shots. But the back nine, I played really well. And managed to close four under on the back nine. And, yeah, it was much more comfortable by the look of the end result than it actually was.
7: You won by seven shots, Tim. You gave the opposition no chance. You dominated. You finished four under, and I was in, obviously, Tauranga yesterday. It was windy. It was wet. It was horrible. But you got the job

0: actually a very odd person, aren't you? Oh, very odd.
1: Well, here we go. Why's that?
0: Because you don't like a hungy.
2: What? You like what you like. Millsy, you only get one shot at life. You only get one shot. Life's too short to be. Yeah.
0: You hate the Warriors.
2: So do a lot of people.
0: Like, you won't travel to the West Coast because they got sand flies.
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7: Righto, let's get into the heartland. Harry's joined us on the line. David Harrison, coach of Thames Valley, third on

0: find out as much as we can about the players and what makes them tick on and off the field, and make sure that we select the right team and represent the Heartland really well.
1: Do you feel like other Heartland players are lifting their game a little bit when you roll into town, Harry? Just to sort of put their hand up and say, "Good on, mate."
2: Down and ups, a couple of down and ups in front of coach.
0: Yeah, you always get a few extra handshakes, that's for sure. There's always a few guys coming up to say hi, which is cool. But no, it's good, mate. If they do that, that's great. It's a good thing.
1: Yeah, it's going to be great. You're at Ashburton this weekend. Fridge's hometown, so I'm sure Fridge will give you a warm welcome as well. Apparently, he got a bit of stick at John Sturgeon Park last week from the bank, so he'll be fired up for a big game. Harry, we wish you and the Swampies all the best, mate. Third on the table at the moment. One round remaining before we hit the finals. So go well, and hopefully we can chat again before the season finishes, mate.
0: Yeah, awesome, guys. Thank you. Have a great day.
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5: Lots of action in the NPC. Some of it didn't go the way of my boys, and one man who had plenty of responsibility for that is on the line. Adam Brash out of Counties Monaco, open side flank, vice captain. Brashy, morning, mate. Congratulations.
6: Thank you, mate. Cheers for having me on. It was an epic weekend.
5: What a day. Brashy, I do need to just say, please, next time you take the Taniwha down and win the Ranfurly Shield, do not stop in my hometown Waipu and dance with it. That really rubbed it into me last

0: sort of weapons that you got around us. If I can just do my job, that'll unlock the likes of Gibby and Josh Gray, Sione Mollet, all those guys. So, yeah, I'm just really happy doing my job, and if we can stack a couple of wins at the end of the season, that'll be awesome.
1: Ioane Mo'anunu, how's he been, mate? Behaving?
0: Behaving, yeah, somewhat. No, he's one that you can definitely see his character through the TV. And he is exactly what he looks like. He's a funny fella, man.
2: I understand he's going to the Highlanders, mate. So is he prepared for pre-season, or is he just going to enjoy the NPC for a while longer?
0: I don't think that guy's ever prepared for the pre-season. I think he's more of an end-of-season player. He's not a pre-season player, but yeah. I love him.
2: He's about to find out. Adam Brash out of Counties Monaco. Mate, give our best to the boys. Congratulations. What a great thing you guys have achieved for the for Counties and for all your supporters and for yourselves, I think, too. Enjoy it. Enjoy the week, and good luck for the next challenge too, bud.
3: Yeah. Shop Brashy.
0: Appreciate that. Thanks for having me on, guys.
2: Good on you, fella. Adam Brash here out of Counties Monaco. The Steelers are the Ranfurly Shield holders.
1: He woke up.
2: And he's got one last challenge before the end of the season. That is against the Magpies this weekend.
1: I was pretty subtle like there. I didn't really talk about it a hell of a lot.
2: I could see what you were doing.
1: What do you mean?
2: I could see what you were doing. Just subtly get in his head.
1: I've won the Shield once, Sumo.
2: Yeah.
1: Counties, 2015.
2: Correct.
1: It was an amazing moment, but, man, we had to do it tough. It ain't going to be easy there.
2: No.
1: Ain't going to be easy at all.
2: No, and you'd expect, Steelers fans are great. They'll rock up to Pukekohe, and they'll want to watch that. It's going to be a tantalising contest.
1: Is that ghost talk?

0: go on the bank up there, just parked up, eating some grass. It was good. It was one of the best sights for goat there.
1: It's the most random thing.
0: I want to know if the goat survived.
1: The Pukekohe goat was random. Mm. Yeah, like used to turn up there. There's two things about going to Navigation Home Stadium to Pukekohe. One, the hot dogs.
0: Yes.
1: The greatest hot dogs in New Zealand rugby at the park.
0: I've never had a hot dog.
1: Oh, 100%. And the tunnel is amazing, as you'd know, having ran down.
0: Yeah, that's iconic.
1: And then the goat.

0: Premier League is back, which means the sleep schedule is in trouble and the football chat is about to get loud. Title races, relegation scraps, top four chaos, managers under pressure, and fans pretending they're calm when they're absolutely not. From the first whistle of the season to the madness of the run home, we'll bring you the games, the storylines, and the moments everyone will be talking about. Catch live EPL commentary throughout the season on Sport Nation, thanks to our mates at TalkSport.
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9: Some big crowds too in Bar-

0: moments. There were some moments earlier in the race when he was, you know, being held up by Max Verstappen, which is an incredible thing to say. So, yeah, Hadjar did extraordinarily well. And it goes to show how strong Red Bull can be when it has both cars up there, because Max Verstappen in MP2 was really close to winning Isaac Hadjar in MP3. You'd have to think that at some point Hadjar is going to sneak a win. Probably not this season because the car's not there, but he's really announcing himself in that second Red Bull.
1: Yeah, and of course he would have been very keen to get back in the car after Liam Lawson had performed pretty well in the Red Bull car. So as I say, that's part of the statement of getting on the podium. Just, you know, remember me, remember what I'm capable of.
0: Absolutely. The Red Bull program is pretty brutal with it. Red Bull's got two teams, of course. You've got the Red Bull team with Max Verstappen and Hadjar, and then you've got Racing Bulls where Liam Lawson is now with Lindblad. But the drivers are all contracted to a central company, so they can just move the drivers around willy-nilly. So if Hadjar starts to go downhill, then they can just swap him with Liam Lawson, which is exactly what they did last year with Liam and Yuki Tsunoda. So you're never safe, and you have to perform if you're in that environment. Hadjar performed on Saturday, but Liam has been performing all season. The trouble for him is, when you've got the guys ahead of you in line performing as well, where do you go? And I think that's the

0: you know, going a little bit grey these days.
1: Yeah. So it's an actual race. In fact, I think I might have flown over it a couple of times. A race track, not a street circuit like Singapore.
0: Yes. Yeah. Yeah, 100%. Yeah, it was made in the late 1990s. The first race was there in 1999. Think of it as a giant circle with a big pointy bit in the middle, and that's broadly the shape of the circuit. It's got a fabulous big grandstand down the middle that's really quite iconic, but it's always hot. The humidity and the threat of rain is always present, so you go into an event and you never really know the weather, but it's produced some good racing over the year. It was the scene, if you think back to Mark Webber and Sebastian Vettel, yeah. It was the scene of the famous Multi-21 incident where Vettel ignored team orders and passed Mark Webber.
1: Oh, yes. Yeah, God, yeah, okay. That's going back a bit. Yeah, okay, Matt, well, look, thanks very much for that. Great wrap-up of the weekend. The good thing is we don't have to wait another 2 weeks for the next instalment because it's coming up next Sunday night, 8 o'clock New Zealand time, for the Bahrain Grand Prix in Kuala Lumpur. Hey, Matt, thanks very much for that. And Planet F1 website, the place to go for all your F1 news. Appreciate you joining us, mate.
0: Always. Thank you.
1: Okay. It's 27 minutes after 10 now, Sport Nation Mornings.
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7: Chongqing, the perfect build-up to the Kirin Cup in Japan. Man who called the game joins us now, and I'm not sure how much sleep he's had, but thank you for coming on, and good morning, Nathan Elaine.
8: Hey, TJ, how are you going? Yeah, I'm pretty tired, I'm not going to lie.
7: I
8: was just looking at my screen thinking, who scored again? Where are we?
7: yeah. Well, of course, and because daylight saving kind of messes things up enough as it is. But look, this was a really notable win simply because it has not happened in the past. And they got on top nice and early.
8: Yeah, they did, and they really controlled the game as well. It was really impressive, some of the play that they executed. I mean, the first goal was great. I think one of the things that really stood out for me was that Callum McCarrick had a great game. He was all over the place. You could see he was really meant business yesterday. You know, and once you go up a goal up inside the first 5 minutes, you know, it changes the complexion of the game. China had to come at the All Whites, and the All Whites could pick them off a little bit, which is what happened. But yeah, really good performance all round from the All Whites.
7: You mentioned

0: The lowest ranked team there, but great to get that win in China. It's a bit of history, and they did it in some style. And you've done it in some style, my friend, because you have not had very much sleep, and you've got up to talk to us about it, so we really appreciate that. And I think you should make yourself a nice cup of tea, and if you feel your eyelids starting to droop, you let nature take its course.
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8: And then last night, we saw one of the great matches in NRL playoff history as the Newcastle Knights won their way to a grand final with a win over Penrith. As I said before, a match that featured about as much drama as you could possibly fit into 2 hours. Knights to play the Sydney Roosters in next Sunday's final. Roosters outscoring the Dolphins 36-20 back on Friday night. To look back on that and to look ahead to what will no doubt be an incredible night in Sydney next weekend. Player, coach, commentator Willie Pocheng. Morning, Willie.
9: Morning, TJ. Thanks for having us.
8: Oh, well, thanks for coming on, mate. That I presume, like me, you've had a pretty late night, but that prelim final last night between the Knights and the Panthers, that is about as dramatic as it gets. And what an incredible achievement by the Newcastle Knights to make the final.
9: Oh, outstanding. You look through the hurdles that they had to jump to get there, and just so much spirit was in them. And yeah, there were so many different ebbs and flows to the game and storylines to come out of it. Was Mason Cleary going to play? And then he comes on and unfortunately gets that injury. Crossland gets sent off. The Knights are down to 12, down by 8 at halftime. Everyone, probably including myself, counted them out at that point. But they're a side that showed what true guts is about. And as you said, the theatre over the course of the 2 hours, you just couldn't turn away from it.
8: Yeah, it's as good as sport gets. Look, the story, though, it makes it even more incredible. When you consider where they were last year, which is rock bottom, and what the club and what Justin Holbrook has done, truly remarkable. And just to add to that, as you say, the fact that they only had 12 guys on the field for a big chunk of the game.
9: Definitely. And you've got to give so much credit to Justin Holbrook and what he's done, because he's made very little changes to the squad that was Wooden Spooners last year. Yeah. You know, it's fantastic to see, and I mentioned this to somebody last night, the difference in Sandon Smith and just how he played last night and how he's played this year. I think you can just see within that group there's a lot of belief. That there's a lot of love from

They reinvigorate the players this week. There's going to be a lot going on. Grand final week brings a lot of distractions and a lot of press obligations and duties away from the training pitch. But they'll manage that. They'll manage that all right. And when you cross the line, you just got to make sure that the energy levels have been built back up to the right point, because sometimes in big games,

0: Friday and then a Sunday semi-final gave that difference. But no doubt, come Sunday afternoon, the Knights will be firing, the Roosters will be firing, and we'll have a cracker of the grand final.
1: I'm sure we will. Boy, if the Knights win it, they'll make a Netflix documentary series about it, or even dramatise it. I mean, it's a heck of a story. Hey, Willie, always great to talk to you, mate. Thank you so much for your time this morning. And I better get a prediction from you before you go. You probably don't like this, but have you got a winner for the grand final?
0: I haven't really thought too much about a winner, but if you're asking me and you put me on the spot, I'm going to say the Knights.
1: Okay, good on you, mate. That's the sorry to put you on the spot so early in the week, mate. I'm sure
0: changed by Wednesday.
1: Yeah, okay. I'll give you another call back then.
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5: 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Yeah!

0: E Te Pai get a shot or an opportunity to see where she tests out. She plays against these players week in, week out in the Suncorp Super Netball. So who better to give it a go? It'll just be which one of the other shooters, a Martina Salmon or Amelia Walmsley, who potentially could be that sliding fifth. Just depends.
1: Are you of the mind that having a good bunch of players playing in the Australian League makes the Silver Ferns a better team?
0: I'm not sure. I'm not trying to sit on a fence here, but I think first and foremost, one of the reasons why people are leaving is because, A, it's financially. You're getting better money over there. In terms of resources, they have full-time staff. Our staff here within our domestic league are on, don't quote me for this, like 0.3 of a role. They're on minimal money to help sustain us, and a lot of the time they do it out of their kind hearts. But over there, a full-time program, full-time staff, and you get paid to be a full-time athlete. That's one of the reasons why they're over there. And prior to the new potential league that is the Mowbray-Williams bid coming alive, we had a serious time that it's forced other people to go to the likes of the UK and the Super League.
1: Yeah, for sure.
2: Do you think it makes a difference, Maya? New Zealand didn't face Australia at the Commonwealth Games, and bringing in Te Pai could make that difference in terms of that experience you talk about?
0: So I've been talking a lot to my little birdies, my little pigeons around town, and they think that the Ferns will beat Aussie 3-1 in this series. And I personally probably aren't of that opinion. I think Aussie have a bee in their bum. They didn't make a Commonwealth Games gold medal match, and so they need to be fired up. They are without their starting goal defence in Joe Weston, and I have a feeling that may push someone like Courtney Bruce out to goal defence. In my personal opinion, you do that, you're going to struggle to shut down Courtney Bruce. Her game mentality, like her, I'm not even going to say game smarts, game filth that Courtney Bruce has to try and get in your head and physically sometimes get into your landing space. I see if they put Courtney Bruce out there, New Zealand win quite convincingly, because then they put a Sarah Clow in there. But I think it will be, if not 2-2, I would have been the other way around, more favouring the Diamonds.
1: Okay.

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7: 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Agenda 1.
8: Rightio, boys, send off or not.
9: I actually haven't seen these.
8: Simple, Millsy. Which start ones? With you.
9: Wallaby Gold Test match, what are we talking about?
8: Well, there was only one red card, one send-off yesterday.
9: Yeah.
8: Phoenix Crosland.

0: And didn't think that made any impact on the decision?
1: Don't think so.
0: What is your thoughts? Send off or not?
1: Absolutely.
0: Okay.
1: Off, and I don't think too many people would dispute that. And I thought there's a bit of chat this morning as well. He won't play next week as well, so it must have been pretty bad.
0: Oh, yeah, well, he's certainly to be rubbed out next week. Mm-hmm. I think every person that's gone to the judiciary this season with the hip drop's got 4 weeks.
1: Mm. So, fair enough.
0: But those other four, three of them weren't sent off.
1: Yeah, but I actually like the rugby league game. I know you two are pretty hot that it was the wrong decision, right? I actually like the way you assess every incident differently. And that was a major ramification on the game for Penrith. And he could have done more to mitigate those circumstances, in my opinion.
0: Mm-hmm.
1: And a player from Penrith departs the game. I like it. Eye for an eye, tooth for a tooth.
2: I know Lashes is very hot on it, and obviously for to give the listeners a little bit of an insight, we have a group chat between the three of us, and it was popping off yesterday in a debate about this. I think it is definitely foul play has to be pulled up, but I think when you stand back and you talk about a send-off, to me you have to ask intent. And was Phoenix Crossland's intent really to A, injure Nathan Cleary? No. And B, even kind of do what he did? I don't think so. I think the game is just so fast and physical these days that teams are trying to find any way to slow it down. And in that tackle, it wasn't just him in the tackle. And so you've got, I think there were maybe one or two other Newcastle defenders in it. They're trying to get him to the ground as well. Phoenix might have gone the other way to where they're going, twisted him in the wrong angle. If that's, like, we're talking about a couple of degrees either way here or there for him to not suffer such a serious injury. Obviously, horrific for Nathan Cleary. It was awful to watch, and it probably killed Penrith's chances of winning the game. But I just go back to what I said at the start of my answer. I think you have to think about intent. And to me, there wasn't intent there from Phoenix Crossland for that to happen. And so to me, it doesn't say send off or red card.
1: Sam Cane didn't have any intent to get sent off in the Rugby World Cup.
2: Well, that was a horrific decision.
1: Yeah. I like it. You just can't treat... So in rugby league, if there's a swinging arm and a player gets knocked out with a head knock, that player is then sent off. A major head injury.
2: Well, if it's a swinging arm to the head, then that to me is intent.
1: Yeah, but no, if it's a head knock and the guy is unconscious, he is then sent off.
2: Yeah.
1: It's just the same. He could have done more. He knows the rules. There's no hip drop tackles. Everyone knows that. We all know that. He could have done more, an athlete of that calibre, to mitigate against that.
0: Well, a couple of things. First, I don't think it killed Penrith's chances to win the game. I mean, Penrith were up by 8 points with one man advantage. They should have still won the game.
2: You know what I mean, though? You lose your best player, arguably one of the best players that's ever played the game. It's an enormous dent to your chances of winning the game.
0: Yeah. But any side in a game of rugby league where you get guaranteed possession and your fair share with the amount of experience they still had out on the park,

0: it's X amount of degrees the other way so he doesn't happen to compound fracture his leg and he can still play the game, that's still exactly near enough the same tackle. So it should be either punished, they should be punished in the same way.
1: It's a different outcome. Well, you're hot on to be no technology in the game. So there's going to be more of a grey area if you want just a referee just calling that. I think that incident is a major, major impact on the game. I like tooth for a tooth, eye for an eye. He broke his a compound fracture, boys.
2: Yeah.
1: Hey, he's removed from the game.
2: Without
1: from an
2: question.
1: Illegal tackle.
2: Yeah, but when you see blokes commit the same tackle who get lucky and not injure the player.
1: That's where I like it. The ref can make an assessment. Yeah, it's a penalty. You still get penalised, whether it be a penalty or 10 in the bin. There's still an outcome to that. But the guy's not removed from the game.
2: But if they're trying to outlaw it and stamp it out of the game, are they better off not going the harsh way for all hip drop tackles?
1: What do you mean, like send off for all of them?
2: Well, if that's what it can do, you just kind of feel as though, well, you know.
1: I felt like that was the right decision last night, without question. I know he compound fracture. Like, the bloke might not ever come back, boys. Lots don't. Not that should come into it, but he had a player removed from the game in a massive moment in the game. And it had a big influence, but they weren't on point last night. Penrith, I think it was irrelevant, but...
2: So, I know it's hypotheticals and that, but if Nathan Cleary does a high ankle and has to go off, should Phoenix Crosland then still go off? If it wasn't like a gruesome lower leg snap.
1: That's what the guy just said. Yeah. So maybe it's a penalty and he may perhaps 10
2: No, but if he still lost him for the game, which is what you were saying.
1: Lost for the game, that's not a...
2: But it's not like a gruesome...
1: Yeah. You think he's gone from the game.
2: Okay.
1: But he's gone from the game, Lash. He's gone.
2: Mm.
1: He's not coming back. So what, Crosland just stays out there and it's a penalty?
2: Well, you see it in...
1: Come on, boys. That's an illegal tackle. Everyone knows that's an illegal... He can't just stay out there.
0: And that's fine, but if you're going to send him off, you've got to send the rest of them off for hip drop tackles. That's what we're saying. We're saying, yeah, it's bad, but why haven't the rest of them been punished that way just because one guy's been injured?
1: I like it not being black and white. The ref gets to make an assessment out there of the impact this is going to have on the game. Like, that's... I want common sense. Like, you know, not if it's black or white.
3: You are the leader of the common sense party.
1: Like,
3: so
1: you guys are
3: sense.
1: Just saying, murder's murder, life, life. Like, there are other, you know, there's other mitigating factors.
0: Not fair enough.
1: And if you want to remove technology from the game, well, get used to it. You know, like...
2: Get used to what?
1: Well, no, if you want technology to remove from the game, then you just got to have referees' interpretation on stuff and it's one person's interpretation.
2: Yeah, but didn't the bunker overturn two tries last night?
1: Well, there's another one.
2: You do need technology. I mean, let's
1: be real. I think you need technology. Yeah. With this day and age, everything progresses in life, and we have technology to progress in life. Why would we not use it?
2: Mm.
1: Like, seriously. Like, it's way better than what we originally had 20, 30, 40 years ago. Everything in life gets better. So you want sport to stay back?
2: Yeah, no, I'm with it. Technology has to continue to stay in. But that's a very interesting discussion. And, you know, Matty Johns came on straight after the show and said he thought it was a send-off, so did Kerry. Nathan Hindmarsh thought it was a harsh penalty. So it's an interesting discussion and no doubt will continue to go on.
1: So he won't play next week?
2: Nah.
1: So then if it's that bad for him not to play, what did you say, 3 to 4 weeks is the normal time? Yeah.
4: Agenda 2.
2: Moosey. Boys, AFL, Saturday afternoon, Fremantle went up by 17 points and they played the now famous Wharfie time, which pretty much means winning time, doesn't it? Fremantle think they're home and the fans want to celebrate. So the Wharfie time was played at the MCG. Would it be one of the great early crows of all time, do you think?
0: It was staggering, wasn't it? The crowd was going, the Fremantle fans were going absolutely ballistic. And I can't remember the bloke who kicked the goal, but he then almost took a victory lap around the MCG, arms out as if to say, look at me, I've just won us the flag.
2: Mm.
0: And we've heard in the aftermath, obviously, Brisbane using that they knew it was going to come at some point if Fremantle got ahead. They said, as soon as that happens, we use that to turn the game and to fire us up.

0: I've done some early crows in my time watching sport, watching racing, but my word, I don't think I've ever done one that bad. It was absolutely remarkable. What a turnaround, what a game of sport.
1: So that would just be some probably 18-year-old kid up in the announcer's box who's in charge of the music type thing, wouldn't it?
0: No, they got apparently Fremantle got asked, do you want us to, or they requested, we want it played if we're ahead by X amount at X
1: who
0: amount
1: makes
0: time.
1: A decision?
2: I know. You'd be filthy if you were the coach or...
1: Oh, yeah, who makes that call?
2: Yeah.
1: Someone in admin?
2: Well, that's it.
1: Oh, God. Someone in admin.
2: Someone's declared them home.
1: Someone in admin who's never been on a footy field before. Oh, let's just play Wolfie time.
2: The club have come out and said they will continue to use Wolfie time. I just don't know if you can.
1: Who
2: can
1: made
2: you?
1: The call?
0: So I saw someone suggest that maybe they use it when they're trailing by 5 goals or something with a quarter to go. And that's a way of firing them up, as opposed to the other way, where you're, as we've just seen, you're actually celebrating before you've even won the game.
2: Yeah.
0: I think it could work if you use it as a way to fire you up, to pull you back.
2: Yeah.
0: But I don't think they'll ever use it again in the same way that they used it on Saturday.
1: It is a great sound, Wolfie time.
2: Yeah. It is good, but geez, they went the early crow there, boys.
3: Agenda 3.
2: Lads, from a neutral's perspective, which is what us Kiwis were over the weekend on pretty much the whole, was that one of the best weekends of sport you've had as a neutral when you think of, you know, the AFL finish, what a climactic finish that was, the NRL, the fight from the Novocastrians, Wallaby Gold getting over the Springboks, etc., the President's Cup. Of course, we had a horse in the race there, but you know what I mean? That was just, we might not see a neutral without the All Blacks and Warriors a sporting weekend like that. For what did you enjoy most?
0: Well, except for my multi, I didn't have a horse in the race in the NPC and the Ranfurly Shield either. Yeah. So it really was from a neutral point of view as good as it could get. I was imprinted on the couch pretty much most of the weekend. The racing was pretty good as well here and across the ditch. What did I enjoy? I enjoyed the AFL the most. A game of NRL last night was right up there. But I don't know, just something about AFL this year has really captured me. And that game on Saturday had everything. I don't think the lead until they got 17 ahead. Before that, I think the highest lead of the match was 10 or 11 points. And Brisbane had only been ahead for less than a fifth or something of the entire game. And they went and won. I don't think we'll ever see a finish like that. It was remarkable.
1: A number of standouts for me. Geez, if I go back to the very start, Cyclone Mickey was very good in his last half, last quarter at Alexandra Park. But if I had my way with the Common Sense Party,
2: yeah,
1: that Newcastle Knights performance in the last 40 minutes was one of the greatest 40 minutes I've seen in sport. I'm not saying that lightly.
2: Yeah.
1: If I think of courage, I think of ticker, I think of tenacity, I think of will, I think of hope. Every 15-year-old in this country should be forced to sit down this week and watch that 40 minutes of sport. And that exemplifies everything what it goes in to be a high-achieving person. That last 40 minutes.
2: Mm.
1: Do it, Luxon. Do it.
2: Just working for each
1: Just
2: other.
1: Just do it. Just get in there. As Guy said before, Big Bird from Eden Park tipped up the Warriors over there, take on the Penny Panthers. Courage. Ticker. Do it, Luxon.
2: What did you say last week about Newcastle?
1: If the Warriors played the Penny Panthers last night, they would have won by 40 points.
2: That there will do me, Guy. Let's get to a break, please.
0: Yeah, I think we have to, don't we? Millsy and Guy on Sport Nation. Can we send that to Penrith, please? Millsy and Guy on Sport Nation, thanks to Kogan Mobile. Chat some odds and get some texts next. Well, we...
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0: certainly is. That cat you hear means it's time for the Cattery and the Penthouse. We're going to do them in one hard block this time, because very shortly we'll chat to Bob Harrig. We'll get to a couple of texts shortly. In terms of nominations, though, Northland, they were paying $1.05. Fremantle and Wharfie Time, one of the great chokes, also is nominated. Penthouse, Craig Grills and his Group 1 mate, Whitak. A couple of good footballers right there. Auckland Rugby supporters to the Cattery. Disgraceful crowd attendance at Eden Park. More people in Greymouth on Saturday watching West Coast play in the rain. Plenty going on in terms of the Cattery and the Penthouse lashes.
1: Certainly are, Little Master. And they tell me whilst I was away in the Republic that due to election year, it's no longer been able to be called Chloe Swarbrick's Cattery.
2: Who said that?
1: I don't know. I think the powers that be call.
2: No way.
1: Nah, genuine.
2: Seriously,
1: apparently,
2: who said that?
1: I don't know. I wasn't here when it went down, but apparently that's the case, okay?
2: Rubbish. Absolute rubbish.
1: Apparently, Kyle, take it up with, you know, head office.
2: Mike, I do not believe that.
1: I'm just telling you what's right. happened.
2: So well, we need to make a change there.
1: Stand Lash's Cave Cattery.
2: Walk towards it.
1: So what's in there is Chuck steak prices.
0: John R. Fowler put them in there, and to be fair, he's dead right. It is a disgrace how much they are.
1: Wellington, they stay in there. Manchester United stay in there. Shane Lowry, he was in there. He can probably come out, even though I don't rate the bloke.
2: Yeah.
1: All Blacks high ball defence, they could stay in there until proven otherwise. All video assistant officials in sport. Peter Volandis is in there.
2: Yeah, he's been in there quite a few times this year.
1: Yeah. Arsenal's in there. They're on international break, so they can stay in. And then, yeah, there's a few of my

0: next AFL season, to be honest.
1: Oh, no, that's the wrong one. Well, they can go in there then. Fremantle Dockers, big call. I respect it. Me, I'm putting in there, one thing I hate, I absolutely hate with a passion, and Marlborough Sounds is a great part of the country, for all intents and purposes. But when you're down there and you're having a few beers and trying to enjoy life, and you got sandflies just coming at you left, right and centre.
2: Sandflies? Oh, isn't it too early in the year for sandflies?
1: Well, tell that to my ankles. Like, they are just pesty. You're just trying to enjoy the scenery, the good company and the cold beverages, yeah. And you're having to bat away those things all the time.
2: Were the other lads been taken down or just you?
1: A couple of the other lads.
2: Okay.
1: Yeah, just high quality blood, you see.
2: It's blood types, isn't it?
1: Yeah,
2: it
1: is.
2: It's all blood types.
1: Well, it is.
0: I can get behind you on that. That is, they
1: well, annoy
0: the
1: shit
0: out of me.
1: Yeah. You wake up and you bites and welts everywhere. That's just a real handbrake to enjoying a good time.
0: They're horrific when they bite your feet, and as you say, you like wake up in the middle of the night and you've got and then you just got to sit there and scratch until you go,
1: That's
0: no
1: why I've never been to the West Coast and will never go to the West Coast of New Zealand.
0: What? You're actually a very odd person, aren't you?
1: Very odd. Oh, here we go. Why's that?
0: Well, because you don't like a hungy.
1: What? You like what you like. Millsy, you only get one shot, life. You only get one shot. Life's too short to be
0: you hate the
1: doing
0: Warriors.
1: Things you don't enjoy.
0: Or, you hate the Warriors.
1: So do a lot of people.
0: And you don't like. You won't travel to the West Coast because they got sandflies.
1: Yeah.
2: What about the Westport Trotting Cup? That was good.
0: What about the
2: Kamara
0: Gold Nuggets?
1: Nah, watch it on telly. It's all good. Sandflies, mate, they are horrific things.
0: What about the Pancake Rocks?
1: What are Pancake Rocks?
0: The rock formation on the West Coast. Great. Oh, great to witness.
1: That'll be a letdown. Much like the Meraki Pebbles.
0: Glaciers.
1: Yeah, I've seen them in your Mount Cook type areas and that. Don't need to go to Franz Josef for that.
0: You're a special boy.
2: I literally fell off the floor when our sponsorship's been taken away of the cattery. Who lets that happen?
0: We'll get to the bottom of it.
2: Grow some nuggets, boys. When we're away, jeez.
1: There is like broadcasting standards in election year, Kyle.
2: Oh, just get on with it.
0: Yeah. Are we doing the penthouse now or taking a quick break?
1: It's up to you, guy, to be honest.
0: Well, it's not really
1: I'm not really at the races today.
0: You're the timekeeper, so you just let us know.
1: We'll take a breather and just reconvene, eh? And I'll just go apply some Savlon to these bites.
3: Millsy and Guy.
1: That's no why I've never been to the West Coast and will never go to the West Coast of New Zealand.
0: What? You're actually a very odd person, aren't you?
1: Oh, very odd. Oh, here we go. Why's that?
0: Well, because you don't like a hungy.
1: What? You like what you like. Millsy, you only get one shot, life. You only get one shot. Life's too short to be.
0: Yeah. You hate the Warriors.
1: So do a lot of people.
0: Like, you won't travel to the West Coast because they got sandflies.
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6: Past four, Millsy and Guy on Sport Nation. Hi guys, Lashes. It's a sign of great bloodlines to have many bites. Go forth and multiply at the Westport Trots Boxing Day. Cheers, Anthony.
7: Yeah, the coast is just never really... It's the only region in New Zealand and province I've never been to, Kyle.
8: Neither have I. I need to get there, actually.
7: Oh, so you haven't been there either.
8: But I want to go there.
6: See, a slight difference.
7: If I want to go somewhere, I'll go there.
8: Yeah, I've been a bit busy playing international cricket.
7: And winning European titles.
8: That's
7: and
8: right. Yeah, it's a bit on my plate.
7: Yeah.
6: That's steady.
7: You know, far and wide, wherever I travel, and people that listen to the show, they come up to me and ask me what Kyle Mills is like, and then I put the boot into you, and it's all we do. That's kind of back and forth. It's good, it's fun. Yeah. But they do. They seem to really enjoy when you just say, "I was too busy playing international cricket." It is one of the better lines you use.
8: Well, it takes up a bit of time, Lash. Yeah. Right? The sacrifice, the commitment, the hard work, blood, sweat, and tears. Anyway, don't need to go into that.
7: No, we don't. We do it often enough. Boys, the penthouse. Another fantastic weekend of sport. Another fantastic weekend of living, to be quite honest. What's really taking your fancy? We'll go same batting order, Kyle. So,
8: all right. Well, I'll do it because it will be remiss of us if none of us do it. But, oh my God, Kylie Minogue, that pre-show. Wow. So Kylie Minogue, without question, is straight to the very top for me in the Eli Odin Ryan suite. Are we still allowed to do that? Kylie Minogue, what... Why has she not been knighted yet? More to the point, unbelievable what she's done for all of us as we've grown up and get to enjoy the entertainment that she produces, and she put on one hell of a show before kickoff.
9: She actually did. I thought she was outstanding.
7: Yeah,
9: a lot of social media was absolutely bagging her out, but I think that's just the trendy thing to do.
8: She is 58.
7: Yeah.
9: Oh, she's still got it.
8: It's 50. I don't care if she's lip syncing, all that sort of stuff. She is 58 doing the locomotion. Oh my God.
7: Kylie Minogue, a deserved spot in the Odin Ryan suite, straight there. Of the Fox Hotel.
8: Put my foot down, boys.
7: Rightio. Maddie, what do you got for us?
10: I've got the pride of the nation. I've got the Canterbury rugby team.
7: Oh,
8: what a call. Oh,
7: the pride of the nation.
8: Yes. Shut the station down.
9: Yes.
8: Shut the station down.
9: From the top rope.
10: Mate, most wins in the comp right now.
8: Oh.
10: No one's got seven.
7: A very even competition. You are right. But, geez, that's a brave man there, Matt.
9: It's outstanding.
7: Yeah.
9: Matt, you should go in the penthouse for that alone.
8: Where are you from, Matt?
10: Have a guess.
8: Yeah, there you go. See, this is what we deal with. This is what we deal with, people.
7: We're flanked by a couple of Texans today, moving.
8: Yeah. Far out.
9: You guys will live. What am I going to... I'm going to get serious for a second. I've had, as you boys know, a pretty tough week.
7: Yep.
9: And spent a lot of time in hospital, and to see, I mean, I already kind of knew what they all did, but to see firsthand doctors, nurses, surgeons,

0: long, long shifts, all that sort of stuff, never complained, do all the really stuff that I would not want to be anywhere near. They are outstanding people. That ain't, well, nurses particularly don't get paid enough, so the entire working health sector on the floor can spend a week in the penthouse. Thank them very much.
1: Very good, very good.
2: Yeah, bloody oath. Deserved place. Me, I am putting in a young fella from Picton region called Lockie. I don't know who he is. Well, had a very brief encounter with him, but we were on that stag do at the weekend and we played Ambrose Golf on the Friday.
0: Where did you play?
2: The Coromico Golf Course, it was called. Okay. Wee nine-holer. Tidy wee nine-holer too, actually.
0: Okay.
2: Yeah, particularly when you're rolling the rock. anyway, we borrowed one of the local members' golf cart there because obviously you've got to carry around refreshments and all that. And this wee fella, Lockie, came and dropped it off. We were on second hole at this stage. And Lockie was a little bit, I guess, starstruck by the six or seven All Blacks that were on the stag do, and he's asking for photos. That's all good stuff. Everyone's more accommodating for that. So then we say, well, righto, we've got this 15-foot left to right slider, Lockie. You're a local here. I'll sub out. Can you take my turn and roll the rock for us? And the wee fella drained it.
0: You're joking.
2: In front of all his heroes. And I'm talking a genuine 15-foot, real slippery down the hill, left to right slider. And he drained it. It was only probably like 9 or 10. And he just would have literally... he honestly was. And he would have gone to school today and told them the story, and all his mates would have said, you're talking absolute beans. But no, I can confirm that he got us one under.
0: Oh, I love it.
3: That is outstanding.
2: It was.
3: Did you go on and win the match?
2: No, we played the last hole in the dark. Like the complete dark. And I had about 135 in, 9-iron, completely flushed it. I absolutely flushed it.
1: Of course.
2: And we lost the ball.
3: What?
2: Didn't know where it went.
3: If you flushed it, I would have thought it would have gone hard of the green.
2: Well, that's, I went and checked the hole, mate. But we lost sight of it. So, nah, we got beat on the last.
4: So what are the entrants then? Let's recap that.
2: Yep. So we got Lockie from Picton, the Canterbury rugby team, Kylie Minogue, and the health workers.

0: your first one off the tee, right?
1: Yeah.
2: I knew you would.
0: And you thought you might overcompensate and tug it left.
1: But, nah, because it's tight OB left and you had to do a full vessel if you lost a ball. So I wasn't keen to do that. But yeah, and the worst part was I pushed it well right and we had to take it.

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0: play some rugby again. So it was nice to pull on the Aberyn Black yesterday and get a run for the Bulls.
1: What did that recovery look like? Obviously, it's your back, so you have to be relatively careful. What did the last few months look like for you?
0: Yeah, the first, first 6 weeks was pretty low-key. It was sort of recovery, and then, you know, sort of just building back up the core strength, a lot of Pilates-type stuff. Just getting the lower body strong, like around the hips, and then building the running back up, and then eventually back into some rugby. So, yeah, sort of been working away down south with Stuart Yule and John Roach of the Crusaders, and moved back up to Taranaki about a month ago, and sort of transitioned back into rugby. So, it's all went pretty smoothly, and now it's just about getting some match fitness under the belt.
2: Scooter, as you said, mate, the Naki social media team released a video last week of you out on the field with the boots on, and I actually had a lot of messages from blokes asking, like, have you really just been in the gym and just eating and just putting on size? Geez, you look big. Has that been part of, I guess, the recovery and the rehab to add a little bit of good weight on?
0: Well, yeah, I have been in a good paddock. I had sort of 3 months. I was hoping to return for the Crusaders, so I had like 3 months of a pre-season there where I was essentially living in the gym and running. So, yeah, I felt really good until I didn't, where I sort of bulged that disc, and, you know, a similar process. There was almost start again in 2.0, sort of built the body back up in the gym, and, you know, I probably am a little bit heavier than what I have been, about 120, so yeah, like usually play about 118, and I actually felt that a little bit yesterday, so yeah, probably got a bit of room to drop a kilo, but I think the international game's a lot more physical now, and I think it's probably going to serve me right if I get the opportunity to play in the ABs.
3: With your time out, obviously it hurts missing out, you know, playing test matches and wearing the black jerseys in those big series, but also what hurts is just missing the changing room and being with your mates. What are some of the things perhaps that you missed, like perhaps a leadership role? Can you take us into that world a little bit, what it was like being on the sidelines?
0: Yeah, you certainly miss the camaraderie and I guess the enjoyment of working hard during the week and going out there and, you know, playing with a group of guys who have, you know, worked hard together and, you know, try to put a performance together. That's why we play and, you know, for the love of the game, and probably miss that, particularly the last couple of months, really, watching when I was hoping to be back. But, you know, equally I was a fan this sort of last month, or probably last couple of months, watching the Greatest Rivalry Tour, and I guess sort of ride the roller coaster with the rest of the NZ public.
3: So, okay, well, just on that, if you were a fan, like I'm a fan, I actually detest the Springboks now and South African rugby teams. Is that grown on you at all? I know you've played them, probably got a lot more respect for them and individuals, but in fan land, we detest them. So do you have that kind of appetite as well?
0: That's probably respect, I think. Like, you know, the pretty decent side. You know, it was actually interesting watching the first half last night, and I went to bed and heard the result that they got went down against Aussie. So, you know, like that series was, you know, pretty brutal and intense. Four test matches against Africa, three at home, and, you know, like they're a pretty sharp team, and tested us in the areas that we need to get better in. And I think equally there are a lot of positives that the All Blacks took away from the tour with, you know, blooding new players and probably growing the depth. I think that was something that the coaching group would have been, you know, pretty happy with despite, you know, going down in the series.
2: Scooter, interested to get your thoughts on, I guess, what we saw and what evolved in the rugby's greatest rivalry. It can be somewhat easy, I guess, to fix things like discipline and, yeah, a bit of skill set stuff here and there. But from your experience being in the engine room, how easy a fix are things like scrum and maul defence? Are you confident that we as a national side can improve in those areas relatively quickly?
0: Oh, yeah.

0: It's really easy when you're sitting on the couch at home and you're a fan. You can say, yeah, push harder, boys. But I think it's not until you're in that that cauldron and up against, you know, the box and Oxenchay and Wilco Lowe, they're like they're walking tanks. Honestly, they're serious front row, and it's a big part of their game. It's their sort of feeds their psyche and their DNA. So, oh no, I think the team will be better for that. You know, as much as it would have hurt, you know, getting a couple of pushover tries and that sort of thing. But I'm sure, like, yeah, the team would have learnt from those experiences, and I'm not 100% sure what that was, but I think that last test was pleasing, that they actually held their own in the scrum, and, you know, the game was actually a little bit more competitive. But when you're giving away a penalty at almost every time they put the ball in, it's sort of pretty hard to, you know, stay competitive in the test match when you're just giving away an easy, you know, easy territory up the park. So something that, you know, well, I bumped into the Neil Barnes and around New Plymouth and the Taranaki Bulls, and, you know, he certainly wasn't a happy camper with, I guess, the way that the sort of pack was going in terms of the set piece at times. But, yeah, I think they'll be looking to, you know, bounce and retain the Bledisloe going forward.
1: I was just about to ask you what kind of communication you've had with the All Blacks setup while you've been out. What have they? How often have they been in touch with you? Has that been fairly regular? And bumping into no bullshit would have been a bit nice as well.
0: Yeah, I've been in touch with the All Blacks medical team and also Dave Rennie, just around progress from my part really over the sort of past couple of months. And yeah, talked to Neil Barnes. He came down to training and watched there, and he's at the last home game against Southland. And yeah, had a couple of conversations with him, and I think they just sort of got a keen eye on to see how I'm tracking and that sort of thing. So yeah, communication's been good.
2: Hey Scott, you just touched on it just before, and you said it was good to get shoulder on over the weekend, but just the size of rugby players now and the contact in the game, I'm sure it's more intense to what it is now to when you started your career. Is it going too far? Like, I see some of the clean outs and the big men's colliding with each other. It's like, it makes you physically ill watching it at home at times. Like, I'd be a fan to bring back rucking rather than a, you know, 120 kilogram missile trying to clean you out. Like, is it going too far?
0: Yeah. Oh, I don't know. I think that's probably the spectacle that, you know, it's almost the closest thing to, you know, modern day gladiators, right? Yeah. When you've got 15 blokes, you know, sort of teeing off on each other. I think, like, it's why the game's attractive. But I take your point around wanting the game to be a bit faster and that sort of thing. And that's where NRL has made some strides in the last sort of, you know, 5 or so years. I think the physicality of rugby is you know, it's the athleticism of players today, like in the size, has certainly come a long way since I first played. And I think it is pretty impressive. And I even found out yesterday, come back, and Hawke's Bay tight head pretty much ran over top of me. I was like, oh, welcome back. it was like, it hasn't got any easier.
1: just on that side of things, and I'm not expecting you to tell us if you're in the All Blacks tomorrow or not, but do you feel like you, even though it was only, what, 40, 50, 60 minutes, whatever it was, do you feel like you've got enough under your belt to be able to play test footy?
0: Well, I'm putting my head in the, well, I'm available for selection this week with Taranaki, so
1: oh, nice. Okay.
0: Get some more match fitness there. So I'll play on Sunday, and yeah, I guess just wait and see what happens next step. So yeah, I certainly feel need to get a few more minutes under the belt, because there's nothing quite like match fitness for being ready to play test rugby.
1: Yeah, too right. Well, I think the country will be delighted to see you back, mate, and hopefully that's in black jersey as well. Thank you for chatting to us. We appreciate it, and good luck.
0: Cheers. Thanks, guys. That was it. Thanks. Cheers.
2: Thanks, Scott. Bloody good, mate. Good to see you.

0: front.
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0: The wind, even though it is annoying, it will be the one thing that dries the ground out going forward. So you've just got to plan and take every opportunity you can going forward. Take those windows for spraying and that kind of thing that you can't do in the wind. And hopefully within the next couple of weeks, things start to settle down a little bit.
1: Now, you are the arable chair of Federated Farmers as well. We've had Colin Hurst on the show last week, I think it was, or the week before, talking about, you know, how confidence levels for arable farmers are down. There's a lot of problems for arable farmers. You grow mostly cereals, wheat and barley. Can you talk us through what you're facing on the ground?
0: We've just had a cost that have just spiraled out of control, and there's limited ability to rein in any of that. Never thought the diesel price would double. Fertilizers are a lot more expensive than it was last year as well. And compound with that, we in Southland, we autumn plant all the cereals. So they're already in the ground. They've been planted since April last year, April this year, sorry. So we don't just change or pivot away from doing that. But what we are seeing is less spring sown barley going in and people looking at other options to go to pasture, or it's crops for supplement silage feed as opposed to spring cereals. Because it just is not the return in it under the current market.
1: And what kind of impact would that have on us as a country if more arable farmers move away from these cereals and grains and wheat and that kind of stuff? If we look at the bigger picture, what happens then?
0: Well, the arable industry underpins the whole livestock sector in New Zealand. It's not only providing the high quality feeds to get the production levels in the dairy industry, it's also providing the pasture seeds and the vegetable and the brassica seeds to the livestock sector. So every arable farm that disappears is another one that's going to have to take up that slack. And people just don't see the confidence in it at the moment, so they're looking to change the livestock in the system. So if we don't see some fundamental change in the very near future, we risk losing critical mass within their arable industry.
1: What's the fundamental change?
0: For the price of the higher risk crops have got to be increased. Currently, especially all the seed crops, the farmer's carrying the cost of, and not only the cost, but the risk of all that crop, and they're just not getting the return that they need for doing that. So we're encouraging farmers to do your numbers on what you can return per hectare, adding in all the costs. And unless there's an improvement in the price, people will not be growing some of these crops.
1: My final question for you there, Chris, what's your message to farmers who might be struggling?
0: Are you talking arable farmers or farmers in Southland?
1: Both. All of the above, Chris.
0: just hang in there. It's what we do. We farm well in New Zealand, but we do have a lot of challenges thrown at us along the way. And you just have to basically fight through the next few weeks and plan as much as you can. And get your numbers right, especially in the arable game. Get your numbers right. Don't sign a contract to something you'll lose money on, basically.
1: Thank you so much for your time, Chris. I really appreciate it. That is Chris Dillon, the arable chair for Federated Farmers and also the Southland Provincial President. Stay warm and stay dry down there, eh?
0: Yeah, thank you.
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0: that's just, I suppose, the way that I ended up going. And it's sort of a double-edged sword, really. Like you're helping the future of farming and our ag sector, and being the kids, you're also teaching children that don't have access to our, rural life, that live in town and that kind of thing. But then also, it was helping heal myself at the same time, if that makes sense.
1: You've done so many amazing things with your life. Talk us through the Xander McDonald Awards as well, because you are a previous award winner. Tell us what that did for you and how that kind of changed things for you.
0: Yeah, look, the Xander McDonald Award, the actual process that you go through to apply is a really great way to sit back and look at yourself and go, where am I at right now? Where do I want to be? How am I going to get there? All those kinds of things. And really kind of iron out some questions you might have about what you want to do or what you're not doing or what you are doing and all that kind of thing. So, fantastic application process. Obviously, was blown away to get to the top three, and went over to Aussie a week after we got married. And yeah, Ed actually had to nudge me in the ribs at the table because I had no expectation that I was going to win at all. And I kind of, they read my name, but I didn't register that it was me, if that makes sense. He was like, "That's you. You better get up."

0: and ever been a part of. And I think it's so different to other awards because it's not just standing on stage, getting this amazing trophy. That's just the beginning of it. It's kind of like your license to learn, right? So from there, you then get exposed to this incredible alumni of people from all across Australia and New Zealand. And you know, you've got your younger generation coming through, and then you've got the older generation who, you know, they just want to share their pearls of wisdom with you and their successes, their failures, their, you know, what they would do differently if they had their time again. And then they want to learn from us around, you know, new technologies coming through, and they're genuinely interested. It is the most valuable thing that I've done to date, I think, and, you know, it will just continue to be a big part of my life moving forward. So it's very special, yeah.
1: Absolutely. And applications are actually opening this week for the Xander McDonald Award, the 1st of October, I believe. So if you are listening and keen to apply, as Harriet said, just go have a look at the application process and see where that takes you. Harriet, thank you so much for your time. I really appreciate it. That is Harriet Bremner Pinkney from Jericho Station, also Gert and Pops Limited. You can go check out her books on her website as well. Country Calendar TV star, health and well-being advocate, many other things as well. We could say, Harriet, I really appreciate your time today.
0: Thanks, Beebs. Great to chat.
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0: You're listening to the best of the Rural Roundup on Sport Nation. The Rural News, brought to you by Massey Ferguson. Don't stop, keep moving. Put a new Massey Ferguson to work now with no repayments until April 2027.
1: The first major update to the Dairy Cattle Code of Welfare in more than a decade has been released. The revised code was released late last week by Minister Nicola Grigg following a review process that drew on scientific evidence, practical farming experience and sector input. The government says the aim was to produce standards that are workable and achievable across New Zealand's diverse farming systems. Dairy NZ says most farmers are already operating in line with the updated code, but the change

0: of the group. And that is your All Roundup News for today.
1: Make no repayments until April 2027 with Massey Ferguson. Massey Ferguson, born to farm.
2: Right, thank you very much for that news there, Mr. Newsreader producer Craig. Into our rural sports roundup now. Jack Hawkswood has become

0: came and shot, and there was lots of results shooting in tough conditions, snowing, cold, obviously. I mean, I can't shoot anyway, but trying to shoot in the snow is really tough work. So a massive congratulations to everyone who competed and to all of those winners as well. Craig, what have you got for us of a rugby roundup?
1: I've got the NBC Round 9 happened over the weekend on Thursday night. Tasman comfortably dispatched Bay of Plenty 45-26 at Trafalgar Park. On Friday night, Manawatu basically sealed Auckland's fate of missing out on the playoffs, beating them 40-34 at Eden Park. Then on Saturday, to call it a shock would be a huge understatement. Counties Manukau, who are out of the playoff contention, shocked Northland to raise the Ranfurly Shield for the first time since 2013, winning 22-19.
2: And for just the second time in their history, Counties Manukau have won the Ranfurly Shield. It has been 12 long years since they last lifted the shield. Plenty of emotion. Their season is over, but their reign just begins.
1: AJ Alatimu broke the 19-all deadlock in the 79th minute with a penalty goal. They now have the unenviable task of defending it against Hawke's Bay this coming weekend.
0: Well, so, we know who's going to win that this weekend, but man, that would hurt for Northland.
1: It was a crazy game, really crazy game. Canterbury beat Southland at home 34-21, and North Harbour took down Otago, unfortunately, 32-21. Sunday saw the poor old Wellington Lions take their ninth loss for the season, losing 34-10 to Waikato. They have one last game against Taranaki this weekend and one last chance to avoid a winless season. So, fingers crossed, which might be a tough ask. As in the final game of round 9, the Naki absolutely smashed the Magpies 50-14 in Napier. So good luck next week, Wellington. Finally, in the Heartland Championship, week 7. Poverty Bay were victors 69-43 over Ngāti Porou East Coast in Ruatoria. North Otago beat Horowhenua Kapiti 45-31. King Country 57-12 over Buller in Tomura Nui. Wairarapa Bush, 37-25 winners over Whanganui. Mid-Canterbury took down West Coast 34-5 in Greymouth, and an absolute nail-biter to round it all out. Thames Valley squeak past South Canterbury 43-42 in Whitianga.
0: Ooh, that's a close one.
1: Yeah. Ooh, and a big 43-42. Some big scores. That Poverty Bay game, well over 100 points. 112 points total in that game.
0: That's crazy. Isn't that, that's just what we like to see. I mean, I know we bang on about it every Monday, but it's so good, isn't it?
1: It's insane. I mean, that's value for money right there.
0: Yeah.
1: It's an 80-minute game. That's a lot of points.
0: 100%. Right, I can hear my 5-year-old screaming at me from the lounge. So we will probably take this to an ad break. So if you can, you probably heard that actually. And coming up on the show, we talk to New Zealand Wine Growers Chair Fabian Jukic. So stay tuned for that one.
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0: on the barbecue, so there's bound to be some snacks. And there'll be a few snacks on this show as well.
1: Bacon, eggs, muffin.
0: I think that's just for you.
1: No, it's not. It's on the mat.
0: Oh, it's on there. Yeah.
1: Well, hopefully. Hash brown too. Throw a hashy in there.
0: As he's on a wheelie chair, I think he's just going to wheel himself straight out to the barbie. We'll take a short break. We'll be back with Cooper Moore right after this.
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0: Scotty and Izzy with you coming from Farmlands in Hamilton. Chemist Warehouse Spring Frenzy mega sale on now. Joining us on the show, Cooper Moore. Cooper, very good morning to you.
15: Yeah, morning. How are we?
0: Mate, we're good, but you sound like you've had the greatest week of your life. Tell us where you are and what you've been doing.
5: Yeah, I have had a great week. So I'm currently over in America, and I've been playing in the Junior Prisons Cup and then spent a few days with the big fellas at Prisons Cup. So it's been a great week, and yeah, love my time over here.
15: Cooper, Izzy here, mate. Appreciate you jumping on. Talk to us about the experience of playing. What happened? Talk to us about the event itself and how'd you end up?
5: Yeah. So we had 12 guys from

0: versus the Americans, under 19. And so we do 10 qualifiers through the World Amateur Golf Ranking and then two captains pick. And our captain was CT Pan, who's PGA Tour player and played Presidents Cup in 2019. So it's pretty cool to have him amongst the boys. And then for us boys, it was, I guess, different experiences. I only knew two guys at the start of the week and I was the only one that spoke fluent English. So that was quite a different experience. But yeah, to play against Americans, and we put up a good fight. We the scoreboard was, I think, 17.5 to 5.5, which doesn't make it look close. But I think for the total of the couple of days, we had, I think, about 8 matches go down the last hole. So, yeah, it felt closer than what the scoreboard ended up. But oh, it was great just to play against the Americans. And I was fortunate enough to play against Miles Russell, who is the top junior golfer in the world. And, yeah, well known. So to play against him in the singles was great. And I lost, I think, 6-4. And he was 8-under for the day. And I just, you know, got to take the hat off. And he played better than me. And, so, yeah, that was a great opportunity to watch him play. And, yeah, I guess, although I lost to him, it's pretty cool to still play.
1: That's amazing. What an amazing opportunity, amazing experience, and amazing a way to, you know, a good way to probably learn a little bit about your game and when you, where you're at, Coops. What was the noticeable thing you took away from taking on a guy like Miles Russell and what, you know, sets him apart from the rest and particularly yourself?
0: Yeah, so watching him, he's just like, to me it felt like he was just a little bit better at everything than me. Just like his putting was fantastic. He had 17 putts for 14 holes, so that was quite the difference. There was sort of the standout point that was like, yeah, that was pretty good. So for me it felt like every time I did something good, he just did a little bit better. And ultimately throughout the day, I think on the back nine I made 3 birdies in a row and they were all for the halves of holes. And it was just like, I just couldn't get myself back into the match after early sort of struggle. He birdied 3, 4, 5 and I parred those holes, and that was sort of killer for me to go 3 down through there. I was like, yeah, this is uphill battle. And then when I made a birdie, he would make birdie on the same hole, and I never got myself back into it. But to watch him play, it was pretty special. Like, he did everything just perfect. Like, there was no faults in his game. And yeah.
2: Coops, roll us back though to the selection for the team, and then, you know, everything that goes with it, getting the kit, meeting up with the team. I mean, how does this all come about, and did it feel quite whirlwind at the time?
0: Yeah, it was pretty special. So at the start end of June, I got a sort of phone call, a text message by CT Pan saying that I'd made the team. And that was pretty special, something I'd worked towards for quite a while. So it's every 2 years, and obviously 2024, I was close, but not really close to making it. And then I sort of put it on my calendar that 2026 I wanted to be there. And so you had to sort of get that and realize I'm in the team and arrived there. When I arrived two Wednesdays ago, I arrived in America, and you know, you meet the team, and then the next day you show up at the golf course and you got golf bag, you got clothes, you got just everything pretty much you need, like golf balls, golf gloves. So that was pretty special. So sort of like to be there, and almost you just want the time to stop and just really enjoy what's in front of you. And because time does go fast when you're sort of enjoying it and having good fun with the boys, but just to take it all in was pretty special.
1: What was it like getting a photo with Scotty Scheffler, some of the biggest names in golf? I seen your social

0: special. And then they finished their practice round. They only played like 11 holes that day in their practice round. So I was like, oh, I'll go watch the Americans. And walking down the, I think it was the 8th fairway at Medina, and it was the first I'd watched, and Ted Scott's just right beside me. And I was like, this is so cool. And then get to the next tee block, 90, and Scotty's right beside me. I was like, can I get a photo? And got a photo. And then a few of the other boys I was with from international asked for a photo, and he said, oh, we'll have to wait till after the practice round. And I was like, that's even better. So I've just got him before these guys got a photo, and now he's denied them.
1: So, amazing. Yeah. Oh, Coop. Oh, like, you know, the week itself, it looked epic. What did you learn? What is the biggest thing you learned from the week, or were you just sort of wide-eyed and just trying to enjoy yourself?
0: Yeah, there was definitely both sides to try and enjoy it. But I think what I learned, especially watching the big guys, like just their mental approach to the game is just different. Like the fans are pretty brutal out there, especially in America being like the away team. The fans don't really care about you, so they'll rip into you, which is sort of like standing on the first tee. Like guys are just about to hit their shots and there's out of bounds like 3 metres off the field and the crowd's just going at them about that. So probably just the way that they just so locked in and focused, and then their wedge game inside 100 metres is so impressive. It's just like, just I was standing on the back of the range watching Siru Kim hit to a flag, and it was like just shot after shot inside 5 feet, and it's just so impressive.
2: Wow.
3: Yeah, I played yesterday. That's probably where I need to get my improvement there, Coop. So maybe we can do a little bit of practice later in the year when I catch up with you, brother. Hey, just quickly before we let you go, not the way we would hope the internationals finished yesterday with the singles, but, you know, did you get a catch up with them? What was the difference on the final day for the international side?
0: Yeah, obviously, singles is always hard. The Americans are very good. They've got a stacked team. So I honestly was pretty confident going into the day, but just felt like they probably, a few of the key matches, they let go. But no, I think the way they played those first 3 days is pretty impressive. And to be leading is against the Americans is big. So I don't think it'll be long before they win again, which, yeah, looking forward to it. And hopefully 2028 at Kingston Heath, they get over the line.
1: Cooper, it's been a pleasure, mate. Yeah, we're so stoked for you, and what a week that has been for our boy. We can't wait to have you back in the country, mate. What's your next event?
0: So I'm heading over to Melbourne in about 2 weeks for just a next-gen world final at Metropolitan, but then I'll play Asia Pacific at the end of October up at Tiara. So that's sort of my next big one that I'm working towards.
1: Oh, mate, beautiful. Really proud of you, and we always love catching up with you, Cooper. So I'm glad you had a great week, pal. Thanks for giving us the time, and we'll catch up again when you're back this side of the world, eh?
3: Sure, Coops.
0: Yeah, perfect. Thank you.
1: Amazing, Cooper. Cooper Moore there joining us on the show out of the Youth President's Cup team for the internationals. What a week. You would have been off your head excited.
3: Yeah. Well, I don't know if you've noticed a trend in the last 2 weeks, Sumo. What have I done for the show? Four golfers.
1: You've organised a lot of golfers.
3: Well, when I messaged last night, I was like, hey, boys, Cooper Moore's coming on. He was over at the prison. Is that okay?
1: To be honest.
3: Because that's all I've done.
1: You've moved from the desk-style block to the world's biggest retirement village. Yes. So, you know, golfers, you're going to be golfing for the rest of the year for sure. Hey, we need to take a break. We've got some sports news headlines, a bit of weather, and one Aaron Cruden has just wandered into farmland. He's walked in with one coffee.
3: Wow.
1: And he's got his full Waikato kit on as well. Yeah. He's ready to play. Jeez, he looks fit, doesn't he?
3: Yeah, I know. He's embarrassing me with those quads.
1: Yeah, he's always had good quads, Crudes.
3: Crocs. Are they fashionable Crocs?
1: No, they're Birkenstocks.
3: Oh, Birkenstocks. Yeah, I don't know.
1: Yeah, the closed-toe Birks.
3: Way too flash for me.
1: What do you mean?
3: Well, I'm a Croc guy.
1: You're a Croc guy?
3: Yeah.
1: Oh, we need to talk. Let's have a break.
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0: Right, so, but proud of you too, Iz, just teaching yourself how to read there, the weather report and everything. Even say Whanganui, bro, is perfect.
1: Whanganui?
0: Yeah.
2: Yeah, you just really got to emphasize.
3: You don't have to, you don't have to pronounce the fa.
2: Well, I just want to.
3: Just a wha.
2: Well, that's why you're Scotty and I'm Israel, okay?
1: I taught my way through, bro. But, mate, thank you for those kind words. Nah, it's the best thing I've
0: awesome
1: ever heard
0: voice.
1: All year because he gives me nothing.
3: Oh, wow. See, this is our working relationship, Crux. Yeah. Welcome. You're getting a real insight here. This is why they keep us apart. Tell us about the year-to-date, mate, in terms of footy-wise. What's going on with you? What are you bringing to the mix for the Waikato?
0: Yeah, so just stepped into a little bit of the coaching world. Just a couple of days a week, but it's been awesome. I certainly feel lucky that I know a lot of the boys with playing NPC the last couple of years, and that's made the transition, pretty seamless and pretty easy. But I've always been interested in the coaching world, I suppose, due to the nature of the position I think I played when I was on the field. And now just, it's a bit of a soft entry at this stage, just juggling a few other things and three young kids at home too, you know. So, it's all got a fit for the family as well. But, absolutely loving it. And NPC's been wicked this season. Like, it's entertaining. Even coming back the last few years and playing, felt really good about it. And in a way, it's like it's where it all starts for a lot of us, isn't it? That in club rugby. So, to come back into that space has been really cool. And man, there's a lot of teams fighting for playoff positions in this last round coming up this weekend.
3: Grace must be a huge fan of you.
1: three kids, and you hang up the playing boots. You're straight into TV work and straight into coaching.
0: We've had a few of those conversations, but you're right. God bless that woman.
2: And rugby players get a day off, and they get a half a day here or there. Coach, you got no days off, eh?
0: Well, even how I ended up here this morning. So
2: you
0: messaged me last night, and then I was still cutting some clips and everything. Woke up this morning, and you're like, bro, we're in that Farmlands from 6 till 9. Mm. I was on my way into the stadium, which is just around the corner, and I was like, I'll swing in and say hi to Iz and Scotty. So
2: jump on the mic.
0: We'll do it. Yeah.
1: He's addicted.
0: And hey, look, Izzy's got his Farmlands card out as well. It's expired. It's dusty as, but the...
1: Like everything else in his wallet.
2: I don't know if you know, Kratz, but I actually used to be a farmer back in the day. So I feel at home in Farmlands here. I know my way around the store. I know exactly where the products I'm after. The chemicals are out the back. You need to store them away.
1: In the bundled area.
2: Just a hazard for people.
0: The barbecue's out front when you want to burn those snarlers, brother.
2: We've got a couple of your lads coming to burn them later.
1: Mel's going to be burning sausages all morning.
2: Hey, just quickly on the group this year, like, it's been a really enjoyable watch. You know, young, youthful squad coming together, and there's been moments out there, but in particular, player Taha.
0: Yeah.
2: What's it like working with Taha Kimata?
0: Oh, it's been awesome. Even the last couple of years, man, he's had some pretty rotten luck with injuries, just really bizarre injuries as well, but so happy to just see him get an extended period of time on the field, leading really well. I don't know if he's watched a lot of Izzy Dagg highlights back in the day. He's got an ooey gooey on him, man. His agility is something else, because we always joke. He obviously had a really bad ACL injury a couple of years ago, so in the early part of the week, he reminds me a lot of what Stephen Donald was, having to run laps to warm up before the warm up begins.
2: He's not at that stage, really, is he?
0: We joke.
2: I used to laugh at Jason Schumacher when he did that.
0: He has to do that because it just needs to warm it up, but then when he gets to the game, he's in some fine form. But as you said, like, a really nice mix this year in the Waikato squad, with a lot of experienced players, but some really young, dynamic players coming through too, especially in that back three.
2: Awesome.
0: But that's the beauty of NPC. Like, all teams have that. A lot of homegrown talent as well, and they just get a chance to express themselves on that stage and, you know, make themselves known to super teams, I reckon.
3: That's right. I'm glad you brought up Beaver. I still, one of my favourite games I've ever called. You know the one I mean. Manawatu Waikato. And it was the last play of the game. And I think I said in commentary it was Beaver up against.
0: Yeah.
3: 2011.
0: I remember. It was a while ago.
3: And I remember that I said, if you were in 12 through 15 for Waikato, you may as well just leave the field
1: you
3: now.
1: Get cold, mate. Show and go king.
3: And then Whitey, after the game, was captaining Waikato.

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1: So the stadium looks great. 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You know, spoke to Sophie Ilona, the Sky CEO, about this will be great for another team. Yeah, yeah, yeah. But what's the reality? What's going on that head of Peter Verlandis? Yes, he says he wants it, but he's not going to want something that fails. And I know that's a little cynical, and I don't wish to be cynical.
2: That is very cynical.
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0: and he just feels he's got to get himself right, does things how he wants to do it. Everyone just does their role, plays their part in the team. And, we're seeing the best of Kalyn Ponga again. It's, he's just such a quality person as well, which goes so far in any sport. If you're a good person, good things happen, and we're seeing that for Kalyn this year.
1: Brett, can you give us an idea of Phoenix Crossland's mood after the game? It was pretty gnarly what happened to Nathan, but no player tries to do that in a footy game, not to my knowledge anyway. Can you give us a sense of where his head was at after the game?
0: Yeah, obviously it's not an ideal situation for Phoenix. He's, things happen so fast in the game, and he's just got himself caught in an awkward position, unfortunately, with the result on Nathan that ends up with a broken leg. And for Fien, it's just a waiting game now. There's a big a lot of work going in behind the scenes to see how that gets handled this week. It'll take up a lot of the noise and a lot of the talk throughout the week early on, which is probably disappointing. But Phoenix is a real team person, and whatever happens, he'll be there. He'll support the boys. He'll fight to try and get on that football field. So we've just got to let that process take care of itself now, and see what the results will be.
1: You mentioned your fans, Brett, up there, and I know a mutual friend of ours shared a video of the bus arriving and the Hunter about 11:30 after the game. Fans lining the street must do so much for the psyche of your boys.
0: Mate, it was absolutely incredible. You're right. We arrived back here at 11:30 last night. It had been raining. It had been raining for a couple of hours, and the fans were drenched. There was about 100 people when we pulled up just at our HQ where we...

0: Coaching Group approaching the week? Is it about embracing everything that comes your way?
1: Yeah, they're tricky weeks. Grand final weeks are always hard. There's so much going on. We've got to go head down to Sydney for the day on. I think it's a Wednesday training, for Thursday's training session down there. A fan fest. Then we'll come back to Newcastle. Head back down on Saturday.

0: we've got 20-year-old starting front rowers. You know, two back rowers at 21 and 22. They're a young group, and they've actually thrived off the energy and the emotion that happens through the week. So it is embracing it. It's making sure we enjoy the week, and just soak it all in and have that, I guess, that energy bubble just grow through the week and go down on the highway on Sunday and roll into Olympic Park there and take on the Roosters.
1: Yeah, which begs the question, mate. I mean, I'm playing so much of that game with 12 blokes. What do you do from a training point of view and a loading point of view? Is it just take it easy on the fellas, let the mind more than the body take control?
0: Yeah, it's funny. You know, our last round game was over there in New Zealand, actually, at against the Warriors, and we played 67 minutes, I think, that day with a man who was sent off. Our starting front rower was sent off, and yeah, we've got that game to thank. It's funny that sometimes you think it's hard at the time, but it's actually helped us. That we took a lot out of that game where, you know, our processes with a man short in the sim bin, we learn a lot how to stay to the processes of that, what we need to do, stay calm, keep working for each other, and really that game set us up for what we were able to do last night, and yeah, again, go 40 minutes with a man short. So it's funny how the game works and things happen, and you think, you know, at the time it's, you know, you're hard done by, but it's set us up to, you know, have confidence and that steely grit to work for each other and base our game around and those effort areas.
1: Britt, it'd be remiss of me not to mention Sandon Smith involved in that preliminary final, two tries, one of which was just a heads-up play to Lux. I mean, he must be on cloud nine, and coming up against his old mob in a GF, I mean, this is the stuff of boys' dreams, isn't it?
0: Yeah, the cheeky little halfback. That was an incredible play to, you know, take the quick tap where he, Penrith had their heads down and weren't looking. It was funny. That was off a 7-minute straight of football, back and forth before that try happened. So non-stop 7 minutes continual play. We get a penalty. He takes a quick tap and catches them napping. So how smart, you know, smart little hooker, halfbacks there to be able to do that. And credit to him to think on the run. He's really come up as probably a second string halfback. Unfortunately, you know, with the loss of Dylan Brown through the year, he got his chance and he's taken it with both hands. And certainly, you know, he's just got better each week as he's gone along, improved, and we get the performance we did last night.
1: Talking with Brett White, Newcastle assistant coach. Finally, I'm sure you've been inundated with messages, as so many of your boys would have been, and so many people at the club wanting to get in touch. But is there one message you've received in the last 24 hours where it's really hit home that this is what it's all about?
0: I'm not going to say there was one, but you know, obviously during games I have my phone off, and about an hour after the game I turned it on, and it beeped for a while. There was 83 text messages, and I'm just an assistant coach, you know, in the background. So that just goes to show the level of support, you know, we have here. I know, you know, social media and things like that, there's massive amounts of, I haven't even got through a lot of the messages on there. So it's just shows how much, like I said, the support, we can really feel it from the community here in Newcastle. It's wonderful. And yeah, you know, I'm sure it's very similar over there with the Warriors. We were over there, you know, just a couple of weeks ago, and you can feel the excitement, energy around the Warriors. And we're a very similar situation here with Newcastle.
1: You got great fans, Brett. Really nice talking to you. Have an amazing weekend. Thanks so much.
0: I appreciate that. Thank you.
1: Brett White there, Newcastle assistant coach.
2: Great chat.
1: He must be super proud of what he and Justin Holbrook and the rest of the team have been able to produce. My goodness, from Wooden Spoon to GF, amazing.
2: Do you know what was crazy about that? When the game finished, I actually forgot Dylan Brown was a part of that side.
1: Yeah, right? And

0: and this is a side that's gone straight to the GF without Dylan Brown. Yep. Biggest off-season signing in a long time. Leaves Para, all the talk about going there, and I'm thinking, oh, it's an interesting move. They were bottom of the table.
1: Yeah.
0: And then they've gone on and forged your way to the GF. It's a remarkable story, and just great to hear that conversation about Sandon Smith. Second string, no one really gave him any sort of chance. Up 7 minutes, ball in play, tired, fatigued bodies, and he makes a decision that would define that game.
1: It was a game defining play. Chemist Warehouse Spring Frenzy mega sale on now. We're at the Farmland store in Hamilton on Norton Road, so come on down if you're in the hood. So we're going to take a short break, back with more after this.
2: Tony Johnson, Izzy Dagg, Kyle Mills and the team bringing you sport with a Kiwi lens. 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
8: Team, we're at the Farmlands store here in Hamilton. 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And big thanks to Farmlands, the Rural Rugby Legends. Hunt continues. Nominate yours now, farmlands.co.nz. Caitlin Bates joins us on the show. Caitlin, welcome to
9: morning,
8: Breakfast
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9: Good morning.
8: Caitlin, you have been running around, blowing the whistle, Farah Palmer Cup. Who's the toughest team to referee?
9: I've had a few teams over the years, I reckon, in terms of referring to FBC. I think Northland probably keep me pretty honest.
8: The Cody. They would do up there.
10: He's a Northlander. Can you tell?
8: Yeah.
11: Oh. Well, you're giving them an earful when they don't need it. They're just out there trying to do the job.
8: I do not engage in referee abuse.
11: For us,
8: nor should you.
11: No.
8: Out there.
11: No, not at all.
8: But fun and games. I think you did their game last week. The Tui Cody game?
9: Yeah, we had Northland versus the other Bay, as he's referenced, you know.
8: Thank you very much. Well done, Kevin.
11: Wow. Yeah. You played for Hawke's Bay. So why are you doing that?
9: Yeah,
11: you did.
9: Just swings and roundabouts, hey,
11: Was it hard on the weekend in terms of officiating some former teammates?
9: Yeah. One of the girls who's actually the captain played when I was playing, so I think there's a bit of a moment.
8: Leah,
9: she actually broke her leg.
8: Oh, she did. Oh, of course she did.
11: Oh, wow.
8: Sorry.
9: No, it was Denise actually. So front row, she's just right in my face at the rest scrum. But yeah, there was a bit of a moment there where she come across and had a few questions, and it was a bit more than what I typically get.
11: I wanted to ask you, leading into a game where you're officiating a team that you've played for, and then you've got a team that you've already reffed earlier in the year and they're coming at you from all different directions. Were you prepared for it? How do you prepare for that moment?
9: Yeah, I mean, we always think about it. There is always a process around the way that we do things and the way that we manage people. But it's still not quite, never kind of expected. And I think I always struggle. I'm a bit cheeky, so I would love to just give it back.

0: some days you just got to keep a little bit more PC and try and keep them on board and keep that respect, I suppose.
1: The FPC is, I mean, it's such an amazing competition, Caitlin. We love watching it, the games that we get to watch. And the quality, have you found that there's been an improvement in quality over the last couple of seasons?
0: Yeah, definitely. I think that we have an expectation around what we're trying to get out of the teams and that flow piece. And I think that over the last few years, it's been awesome to see some really good flowing footy. And I think that's probably a testament to what the girls are putting in. And we've seen that on the back of some of the women's rugby that has been played internationally as well. So yeah, sort of works in really, really well with my philosophy in terms of that, let them play and let them show off their skills and their ability to show some exciting rugby. And I think that the fans and the audience that we're getting across the spaces is probably a testament to the footy that's been played.
2: How did it come about? Tell us how did this refereeing come about for you, Caitlin?
0: Yeah, I mean, like people say, you know, like, oh, she'll tell you what to do any other day of the week. So, yeah, people seem to think it was perfect for me, but, yeah, probably not something that I would have ever thought to give a go. So very, very lucky and very grateful to be part of the first pilot program around the New Zealand referee scholarship. So that came out after the Rugby World Cup, and so I was pretty lucky. Actually, I was at the semi-final when they missed that goal, and we made it through. So yeah, pretty unreal environment to be in. And then this sort of came across the socials after COVID, and I thought, oh, I'll give this a bit of a dab. Some pretty cool names in there, and the likes of Maggie Cogor and Bryce, who sort of got the program off the ground. Yeah. And so just thought, you know, like, these people are in high performance. What does it actually look like in this space? And could this be something that I could thrive in? And the idea was just give it a go, and we've ended up here, so just keep pushing at this stage.
3: Amazing.
2: That's amazing. Can you tell us what the scholarship offers? Like, what are the minor details that are involved with the scholarship? You know, you get a real understanding of radio here, and there's a lot going on, and you've done extremely well. Don't get distracted. Stay on task here. We'll focus on the other things. But the scholarship
3: is going on
2: in itself. Like,
0: I can imagine this is all hard for you then, is it?
2: Oh, I can't focus on the best of days, so I'm struggling big time. But I'm more focused on you and what you've got to say.
0: Yeah, so basically what they do is they do support us financially and a portion just to be able to actually allow some time to give it a go. So we it's a 2-year scholarship. The first year we spend a lot of time with Megs in terms of over teams and learning law. Obviously there's a big piece of what we do is related to the laws of the game, and so we spend a lot of time with her. We also are allocated or given a coach, so I was really, really fortunate in the Waikato to have Michael Winter. He's our best first grade premier performance referee that we
1: it's
0: have
1: great
0: here.
1: Ref Mike. And he's riffing really well this year too.
0: He's pretty black and white too, so and you'll hear his whistle from a million miles away. So, when I first popped the whistle in my mouth, I was a bit nervous that old Mike was comparing me to his whistle. So, so pretty much they support us, and we have meetings with Mike, and we sort of work through how to attack the likes of our fitness tests, our law tests, and what that can look like and what that expectation is.
2: That law test must be outrageous. How many laws are there?
3: it's like the taxi driver's test in London, where you've got to know the exact 18. Route.
2: 18.4 this. Like,
1: here's a question for you. What's one law that I know you have to ref to the law, but what's one law that you'd love to see gone? Have you thought that far ahead?
0: I haven't thought that far ahead. I think it's really hard, because I think our laws are black and white, and as they have to sort of be. But I think the big thing is that you have to understand the game. And I think, coming from a playing background, and as you'd know this too, is that when you get a referee that probably is a bit more strict and sticks to the law, sometimes it ruins your flow, and it ruins what you're trying to achieve with the team. So, and then the big thing for me is applying those laws in a way that we can get an exciting product, which is our rugby. So letting people watch and follow, and my goal is that if I can apply those laws in a way where we can show the skill and the expertise of players and how awesome these players are, then that's the goal. So I wish sometimes our law exams went straight up and down, because I think that the best rugby and the most exciting rugby comes from that further understanding.
2: So I played the game and I got an understanding of what laws are and etc. Just the basics, the black and white. Don't go there and get out of there and get onside. I think that's pretty much it. For you, dreams and aspirations, we've had a Holly Davison on this show before.
1: We have, Holly.
2: She is an amazing referee. Yep. What about for you?
0: Yeah, I think that'd be awesome. I mean, it's cool to see the likes of Maggie pushing in the NPC, and obviously she's has just come back, from what I understand, from World Rugby and officiating some pretty awesome women's games. So, it would be cool to see some more pathways around, you know, what Holly is doing. It's

0: Hospitality of farmer, eh?
1: Never changes.
0: Yeah. Caitlin Bates, a referee, among many other things. Yeah. Thank you so much for joining us. I just noticed that you've got a hell of a rock on your finger there. Yeah, so your partner's done well there.
1: Very well. Thanks.
0: Yeah. We're going to take a short break.
2: Give me some ideas, eh, mate?
0: Oh, my God.
3: I've lost the plot today, sorry. We're freestyling today.
0: You think you've got a bad knee.
2: Mine will crumble.
0: 7:29. We'll take a break. We'll be back with more. I see Big Lockie's walked in. McFonnell's here. I don't know if Mel's on the bar. Is Mel on the barbie as well today? Who's on the barbie today? Lachlan's the only one who's turned up. He's on the tools. No, I like it.
3: Fair enough.
0: There he is. He's wandering through the place.
2: We have a big unit.
0: We'll get the big unit on the show in a bit. But for now, we'll take a short break. Headlines and weather coming right up.
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2: Farmlands extravaganza continues. Scotty and Izzy for breakfast with you right through till 9 a.m. this morning. We're at Farmlands in Hamilton, and one of my faves joins us on the show, Malachi Rampling, who's in a big old brace here.

0: they? Like, and I know you were prepping for a really big season. Mm. So, like, how hard is it on the headspace first and foremost, mate? I forget the physical pain for a second, but just trying to amp yourself up to know that you've got to go through this process.
1: Yeah, I guess like everything a professional athlete will go through is just, it's all part of the game, really. I think, as you will know as well, you sort of it is what it is. You just take that approach and don't get too emotional about it.
2: Something I didn't do, Bo, is didn't look after my body. So make sure you rehab really, really well, because long term you're gonna pay for it. But what exactly went on? Like, there's a lot going on there, Robo. Yeah. Cop,
0: big old Robo.
1: Just
0: price.
1: Had a grade 3 MCL, so full tear. Looking at an 8 to 12 week return.
0: Okay.
1: So somehow it'll be all right for pre-season, hopefully.
2: How good, eh? Pre-season.
1: Timing's impeccable.
0: Oh, really? Tell us about the Waikato boys this year and about the team. I know you're still such a huge part of it, Mel, and I know the boys have a lot of respect for you. So I know it's been a bit of a roller coaster for the boys, but how are they shaping up this week ahead of Tasman and with quarterfinals now locked in as well?
1: Yeah, the boys have been really good on high, obviously on the win on the weekend.
0: Yeah.
1: So we just want to carry that momentum through. Obviously we had a rough couple of weeks before that. We just want to start off fine as well. We usually do the last 2-3 years, so just want to keep the momentum on for now.
2: Just had Aaron Cruden in, and he reckons he gets up early because the coaches are in the offices doing clips and everything early. What's that Cruds done for you and the group? He said he's done a lot. You'll be honest about it. What has he done? And just follow on that, we had Leon Holden, he's the head coach on the show.
1: Oh yeah,
0: the HQ.
2: Yeah, the HQ. And what's he been like to work for?
1: Yeah, both of them have been really detrimental to our team. I don't know if that's the right word, but
0: that's probably the opposite of what you mean to say.
2: Instrumental. There you go.
1: Yes.
2: Here's someone that's uneducated. How's that feel? You like that, Ken?
1: Uneducated. but they've both been huge, really. Crud's obviously playing with us last year, finishing up, coming in, sort of just been that gateway bridge for the players and the coaches, which has been huge for us, especially our game drivers. We've got a group of young game drivers and backs that have really lent on them, and Leon as well. You know, he's been really, there's been no changes or anything, it feels like, him coming in. You know, boys really respect him. So it's been really enjoyable this year.
2: Awesome, bro.
0: It's a cool crew. I mean, and it's a great province. I mean, people love their code around here, and it's quite a diverse bunch now, isn't it, around the Waikato group? It's changed over years, as so many provinces have, different people from different backgrounds coming into the region. So what have you noticed about the group this year? You said there's no real change to how the weeks are structured, but do you notice changes in the boys and what pushes the buttons and what motivates?
1: Yeah, well, I guess this is my fourth year now with the team, and it just seems like the team's getting younger, not just for our team, but every other MPC team every year. So, we've got a really young group of guys who are just keen to learn, keen to play.
0: It's cool, isn't it?
1: Yeah, it is.
2: What's Roof Rant like?
1: Brent.
2: Yeah,
1: he's a good fella. Because
2: we interviewed him and he was great chat. And then I spoke to my nephew who went to St. Peter's with him, and he reckons he was like the most competitive guy ever. He was playing like for men's, and then he went back, played these kids at high school and teared them up. So what's he been like for the group?
1: Yeah, he's good, eh? I haven't really had much to do with him. He's my locker neighbour. So,
2: oh, you're not doing a Richie McCaw.
1: No, I'm not. I need to hear
2: this. Someone's been sitting next to him for 4 years, and he's like, "Oh, hey, I'm Richie." He's like, "Mate, I've been sitting in your locker next door to you."
1: That's terrible.
2: Come on, brother.
1: We sort of have the chats, but you know, obviously, I haven't been in the last couple of weeks, always with injury. But yeah, there's nothing bad to say about him. Obviously, you want a really competitive and chirpy halfback, so I think he ticks both those boxes.
2: What school did he go to?
1: Me?
2: No, what school did he go to?
1: St. Peter's.
2: Yes, he has a second.
1: Mate, you just said it. Oh,
2: good listening.
0: So what are we doing? Pop quiz with Malachi Rampling today. Hey, Mel, what about you, mate? Like, I know this is, it's a wee handbrake and it's, you know, enforced timeout, but what are your ambitions, mate? And what motivates you still?
1: I guess my family and things like that as such, but

0: you know, I just want to get back playing as any other athlete would. You know, obviously a bit of a hiccup in the road, but just got to get back on your horse. I'm just going to get ready for hopefully a big super campaign.
1: For sure.
0: Yeah.
1: What does that look like for you? What is a big super campaign? This one in particular, what are the marks you want to hit?
2: I saw some big hits during the year and super. I was like, man. Yeah.
1: Bang. It's got a shoulder on it.
2: Yeah. Yeah.
0: You know, I just want to make myself available. Obviously, we've got a new coach, Jason Holland.
1: That's right.
0: Up at the Blues. So, you know, I just want to make a good impression. Obviously, the first couple of weeks of preseason, don't want to go in too sloppy. So, yeah.
2: It's a lot of hard work. Don't do that,
1: It's exciting. I know we're talking NPC, and that's the focus. You're here with Waikato, and I know that's the case. But look, it's exciting for the Blues. It was an odd year last year, I'm sure you'd agree. Certainly looked at it from the outside looking in, but it's a fresh start. Does it feel like there's a sort of real anticipation about the season ahead?
0: Yeah, I think every year that happens, though. There's always a big anticipation of the next year. There's people moving, coaches coming in and out.
1: Yeah.
0: So, yeah, I think it's just going to be another great year, Super Rugby.
1: Awesome.
2: Awesome, bro. You're doing amazing. I've really enjoyed your game, mate. You love the physicality side of it, eh? Is there anyone that you model your game off, or do you just love hitting people?
0: I sort of just...
2: I think there was a moment down there underneath the roof, eh?
3: Yeah.
2: That was a big one,
3: bro.
2: That was a good hit, me.
0: Yeah, copped the red for a couple of weeks, but...
1: Yeah, that's right.
0: Yeah, it's sort of something I've always tried to have in my game.
2: Don't change, bro.
0: Yeah. Probably someone who's taken me under their wing is Penny Finau.
1: Mm.
0: Obviously, he's got a bit more accolades in that area than me, but it's something I just love about the game.
1: Oh, you keep on keeping on. Malachi Rampling joining us here on Sport Nation. Thanks to Farmlands for hosting us here today in Hamilton. Mate, speedy recovery.
2: Yeah, mate.
0: Yeah,
1: and keep on being you, first and foremost, and playing the way you play, because it's a joy, mate, and you're a great ambassador for the game. So never lose sight of that, mate, whatever happens.
0: Yeah, cheers, guys. Thanks for having me.
1: Alrighty. Hey, plenty more to come on the show. The boys are going to get on the barbecue. They're down here at Farmlands for the next wee while. Adrian Donald going to join us at 8:15 this morning. Mo King out of the breakers as well, about 8:30, and Paul Mawari will be here with our TAB odds update. That is all still to come on Sport Nation, the Kiwi voice of sport. 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

0: weekend optimism to mid-season meltdowns. 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

0: 65 kgs. Wow. Like, he's a big goat.
1: A big-ass goat.
0: Yeah.
1: Where do you keep the goat?
0: He's in Tamahere with us.
1: Yeah, right.
0: At my parents' place there.
1: Yeah.
0: But yeah, he's a bit of a handful to try and keep in the section. I got a call one day when I was at training last season, actually, that he jumped the fence and he was in the cul-de-sac, and there's a kindergarten next door ran out of the neighbours, and he was like charging the rams next door and just splitting their heads
2: straight
0: and, like,
2: up.
0: Yeah,
2: oh,
0: all the
2: no.
0: kids had like sticks and stuff. Well, not the kindergartners, but the kids of the families that were in the cul-de-sac, and they were like, "You better come get him," and like just mowed one of the neighbours' avocado trees.
1: No.
0: Down. Like, how old's an avocado tree? It's like,
1: yeah,
0: she's like, "Come get." Sorry, I shouldn't swear.
2: That's terrible. We'll dump it, bro.
1: We've got a button.
0: But yeah.
2: So a goat. Out of all the animals you could have had, you got a
1: Kimbo slice.
2: I talked about the goat yesterday because Counties have got the goat up in in the hills here.
0: Kimbo slice would toes him up already. But yeah, so I just thought he's like a dog.
1: I'd
0: chuck him on the back of the ute and we go down to the park.
2: No, you don't, man.
0: Yeah, we go to the park and like go for walks.
2: Are you whistle at him?
0: Nah, I just go.
2: Does he listen?
0: Yeah.
1: And he comes up.
0: So it's like, because people ask me, "Oh, does he recognize you?" It's like if you go home, does your dog recognize you when you walk in the lounge? Like, yeah, he comes running up to me. He doesn't like jump up. Or he actually does. If I go up and I have some bread, he'll jump up. Yeah.
1: Kimbo slice.
0: He gets some funny looks. There was.
2: Can you like cuddle him on the bed or?
0: Oh, he's not allowed inside. Sometimes he's allowed on the deck, but that's if he's been good. But because he just shits everywhere, it's such a bear to clean up. So I just got to wait until it dries, and I just get the leaf blower and just blow it all back onto the grass.
2: I didn't think you were gonna go. That's why I love that question, because you just learned so a goat.
1: So you've got a pet goat called Kimbo Slice.
0: Yeah.
1: What about aspirations outside of rugby? Have you studied? Have you got other careers in mind after when? And it's a long when, but.
0: I'm halfway through my Bachelor of Applied Management with Otago Polytech at the moment.
2: Awesome.
0: But
2: someone told me to do that the other day.
0: I got onto it. All the footy boys and stuff were quite keen on it. But bit of a struggle. Like I found a good way to do it for me is I speak into my notes on my phone. So it does a paragraph and then I copy it straight onto my laptop, onto my Word doc, because I can't, I'm like stick finger like this on the lappy. So yeah. What else did I do? I recently did my deep dive course.
1: Amazing.
0: Like I was saying, I drink heaps. Love it. I did my deep scuba course up at Poor Knights a few months ago.
1: Amazing.
0: So got qualified down to 40 metres.
1: Awesome.
0: So that was quite cool.
2: I've learned so much about you, and you've just gone up in my book. You're a lad.
1: Oh, we need to meet Kimbo Slice. We need to
2: applied management goat
1: deep diver. the goat herding deep diver with an applied management diploma halfway through. And a trip to Japan. Lachlan, mate, we wish you all the best, buddy. Mm. So good to have you on the show with us, and thanks for sharing your yarns with us this morning, mate. We really appreciate it.
2: Best promo ever,
1: easy promo.
0: And I'll grab a McMuffin on the way out.
1: Yeah, grab the muffin, mate. The muffin. It's outstanding. It is 8:12 here on Sport Nation. Who knows where the show's going next? I do, actually. Adrian Donald, CEO of North Harbour, is coming up next. We'll join you then.
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0: the big old show here. Sorry, it's got chaotic at Farmlands. A big thanks to Xavier, to Lachlan and to Malachi for joining us out of the Waikato NPC team as well. Aaron Cruden joined us earlier as well. Cooper Moore, wasn't he brilliant?
1: Yeah, it was a great chat.
0: That was awesome this morning. And Brett White out of Newcastle Knights was with us too. Caitlin Bates has joined us here at Farmlands this morning.
1: She was good sort.
0: Wasn't she? Mm. Brilliant. And Adrian Donald joins us, CEO of North Harbour. AD, good morning to you.
2: Good morning, guys. It's great to be on here.
0: Mate, great to be you at the moment. Holy. Top of the table, AD. Things are going great guns. Gee, Jimmy's doing a good job with that team. And Boof, mate, what's the secret sauce?
2: They probably had the recipe there last year, but they didn't have a long runway. But they've got the team going, you know, they're hissing. And they've got a great connection and good culture in there. And, yeah, they're just keeping it pretty real, which is awesome.
0: It is awesome, AD. I thought the boys were outstanding. I had the pleasure of calling that game for TVNZ on Saturday night. And, you know, just showed so much heart and resilience, especially with a few key members missing out of the team as well. But, AD, I wanted to talk about philosophies here and where the provinces are at, because we know that there's a lot of conversations around competitions and structure and pathways. But you guys have been ultra-focused on club players this year, and I think last as well, mate.

0: is, I mean, it's a philosophy that we bought into 4 years ago. Part of when I came to the helm was we'd, you know, for a long period of time, you know, shopped around and bought players into the union, and I don't think you really got the same connection when you're coming from your own union and playing with mates around you in a club environment. That doesn't necessarily mean that you have to be from the North Shore, but you need to be playing your rugby here. You need to buy into our philosophy of being a shore person, and that's definitely paid dividends. Last year we had 18 guys that came through and took their opportunity. A couple of those guys came across the bridge because their pathway was blocked at Auckland, and now they've seen the opportunity and they're flourishing, which is awesome. And, you know, we have a saying within the union, we'll build it, not buy it. And as a result of that, you know, our pathway system's, you know, really going strength to strength as well. Our under-20s campaign, being led by Steve Jackson's been awesome. You know, everyone knows that they get an opportunity if they come here and play here.
1: Mm. AD, Izzy here, mate. Appreciate you jumping on the call. How pleasing for you, knowing that the work you just touched on, the pathways, the community, the club level, how pleasing for you knowing that the work you're doing behind the scenes, and things take time, and I think that's what people forget, that things have to take time to come and take play. How pleasing for you, mate? Is there anything that is clearly obvious that has been working that has probably surprised you with its opportunity and the way it's working?
0: Probably the pleasing factor is that nobody's calling for my head or bagging me on social media this year. I certainly took a bit of criticism in the last couple of years, but sure. No, I suppose we just we stuck true to our course, and it's really pleasing to see the work that the coaching group and the pathways team is doing, and you know, we've got young talent that comes into our environment, and you know, probably the results are there on the weekend. We had five of our frontline starting players, you know, five Super Rugby contracted players for next year that were unavailable through injury and selection last weekend. And we just had a next man up mentality. You know, we lose our skipper, Bryn Hall, in the warm-up. Next man up, you know, Sam Y steps in, a young guy out of the club system, Tama, steps in on the bench, and Bryn's sitting next to him in the tunnel, in the dugout, giving him all the calls and telling him what's going to happen when he gets out there. That's awesome. And that's the mentality, and the whole team's working in that. So it's great to see.
1: Speaking of the wider team, I want to ask you about the community, and when I say community, the fans. You know, how pleased are those? There must be some amazing moments over the last month or two that's probably stuck with you. Like, have you had any experiences with the fans, knowing that this group is on a hell of a journey?
0: Yeah, the fans are great. They're definitely coming out. You know. It wasn't that long ago that it was pretty hard to sell a ticket. Now, our level one lounge is sold out all the time. And, you know, old stalwarts are ringing you up and asking you, oh, mate, you know, I can't get a ticket. Can you give me a ticket? You know, what can you do? So that's kind of nice. And the other thing is, you know, like hearing that Harbour chant coming out from the stands is pretty cool. When the boys are getting a little bit of momentum, which is great, because it's been a long time between drinks.
2: Feels that way. You've got Bay of Plenty coming up, mate. I know, Adi, there's not much you can do on the training ground these days, pal, but what's the focus on this team after that result against Otago, which was a really big win in the context of the season? What do you think the focus for Jimmy and the boys will be this week?

0: But, you know, we're 1 point short of a guaranteed home quarter final. So the boys will be going for a home quarter final. That's been our focus right from the get-go. And that was ambitious, thinking this time last year we're sitting in 14th spot. So the group is just solely focused on performance and making sure things don't get in the way. That's the whole focus. And, you know, Bar Plenty, they'll be a tough side. They've been, they were undone on the weekend against a pretty handy Tasman side. They had a few ABs and frontline players back, but they've got a chance. If the few things fall their way, they can make the eight as well. So we're certainly under no illusions, and there's no easy game in the NPC. And you can see there, I think there's nine or ten teams that can still make the eight, which is awesome. And there's seven teams that can make the last four, top four sort of thing. So it's pretty competitive.
1: We know last week you were part of that crew that all got together, mates, for that Thursday summit. Just give us your opinion of the importance of provincial rugby, AD.
0: Oh, provincial rugby holds—it's massive in the landscape and the DNA of rugby in New Zealand. We acknowledge there's some challenges in the game, and I think collectively, what came out of the summit is there are a couple of things that are broken in rugby, but collectively we are all accepting that we've got to make some changes. What those changes look like is, we've got to work for what's best for the rugby system. We can't carry on losing the amount of money that we are losing year on year. Otherwise, we won't have a game that's sustainable. That revolves around the competition structure. So there's got to be change of some sort. What does that look like? And it's looking at the whole system of rugby. So, women's and girls rugby is important. I mean, we've seen massive growth. What does that competition look like to feed into Black Ferns? Where does the sevens sit in the overall scheme of rugby? What does that competition pathway look like for men? Young under 20s players coming through with aspirational pathways into what's traditionally been NPC or Super. But we've really got to look at saving some money in the system of rugby. And I think all stakeholders involved recognise that, and I think that's the most positive thing. When you look at the game, it's in good shape in terms of the All Blacks and in terms of the money that we generate. We've just got to make sure we spend it wisely and make sure that it's sustainable for the long-term future of the game.
1: Beautifully put, AD. We really appreciate you, mate. We wish you and your boys all the best for the game against Bay of Plenty, that one on Sunday, 3:35 p.m. Good luck for the rest of the year, AD. Nice to hear your voice.
2: Yeah, well done. Cheers, AD.
0: Thanks, guys. Cheers.
1: Thanks, mate. Adrian Donald there, CEO of North Harbour Rugby. We'll take a short break. Sports news headlines, weather, and a chat with Mo King. We're talking hoops after this.
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0: about to come to an end. 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
12: What a great pleasure here at the Farmlands and in Hamilton, and we knew it would happen. If we egged him on enough, he'd turn up and put it to the

0: What says to me you are the eternal optimist. Mm. You also picked Whitehack to win on the weekend, and you love the Wexford boys. Yeah, you're a huge fan of the horses, of the Hoi Haul. What got you into racing?
1: Louis Herman Watt.
0: Louis Herman Watt.
1: Brendan McCullum and Israel Dagg. And honestly, I wasn't that much of a fan. It was just a passing interest, and then we started going to Te Rapa after... Yeah. The eldest soccer games, and I didn't actually know who this dude was, and I was sitting behind him, and I backed the horse because a trainer had tipped it out on the mail run, and they actually quinellaed the race, and I backed the wrong one, and this dude turned around and said to me, did you back the wrong one? I was like, yeah, and then I recognised the voice and said, you told Sticker McKee that would win, and he goes... Yeah, I'll stuff that up. My name's Scotty. And that was Andrew Scott.
0: So that was that.
1: And that was it. And,
0: oh, amazing.
1: And then my daughter Marley, she said, oh, these are our lucky seats. And we just ended up being behind the Wexford crew. And
0: amazing.
1: We still sit there and they're just the nicest people.
0: Yeah.
1: Andrew and Lance.
0: Yeah, no, we love getting Scotty on when we have. He's a great chat. But we really wanted to bring you down here because we actually wanted to say thank you to you.
2: Yeah, man.
0: Because, I mean, you represent so many great listeners on the text line with us every day, and although we've had the pleasure of meeting you, every time you text in, it puts a smile on our face.
2: Yeah, bro.
0: Every time you contribute to the show, we feel like you're
2: part
0: of our
2: show. Even though you rip into
0: me, bro. Yeah, and that's... Why? I appreciate that more.
1: Have you heard yourself?
3: So I deserve it.
0: So we wanted to say, and, you know, because you represent such a cool group of people that we feel like we know really well because we talk to you guys every morning, and you talk back, which is the great thing about modern tech, of course. But, mate, we just want to say thanks. Thanks for being here since day one. Thanks for being here today. Thanks for always putting a smile on our face. And, you know, and you reflect what we want to be, mate. 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And I think you do all of those things. 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
2: 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Let's rip in.

0: keep it into a solid wall of defence from South Canterbury. Backdoor play. Good hands there. We got number 13, Malau. He's got a couple today. It is a very good chance. Over they go. Max Baker. Try number two for him. Big Jig swings it around. Went behind him and the flags go up. Thames Valley steal back the lead.
1: Warrior Bush here, they're looking to get quick ball. Pickering goes back to the left. Mataitai one on one. And try time.
2: Oh, yes, Charlie Boy.
1: Child for number two. And there's the win for Wairarapa Bush. 37 points to 25.
3: Here's Matheson.

0: kicks he got and puts a little kick for it. I thought nothing of that kick, Peter. I was waiting for it to bounce out, and Hone Matheson with a touch of brilliance there. And that's the game over here. A scrappy game, but a comfortable victory to Paparata Farms, King Country Ram, 59-12 over Buller.
1: It's a minute and a half after nine. Sport Nation Mornings, Mordena. Morning all, Tuesday morning. Loads to pack in over the next 3 hours. The English Premier League is staring down a state of turmoil after Manchester City was found guilty of all but one of 115 charges of breaches of EPL financial regulations, bringing into question their phenomenal success rate over the past 15 years and casting doubts over their immediate future and what sanctions they might face. Ben Ransom is on the show this morning. He is a journalist who covers Manchester City in particular, and he's going to join us to talk about where this might end up. That's coming shortly. The All Blacks squad for the Bledisloe Cup Series will be named this afternoon. The group that went to South Africa will be cut down to 34, and there's going to be at least one addition to that. Shannon Frizzell set to make an All Black return. Scott Barrett also in the frame to come back. We'll chat about that. We'll also get a wrap-up of the Heartland. You just saw or heard some of the highlights there of the weekend's action. And we've been doing it on Tuesdays, and you seem to really enjoy it. So we'll do that again today. And after 11, one of the great characters of a hugely successful Wallabies era, Simon Poitevin, will join us to look back on the glory years. And ahead to the Bledisloe Cup, what chance the Wallabies now after that win over the Springboks? After just 162 games of regular season play, Major League Baseball is set to head into the playoffs. Sam Brief, along to set the

0: features as well this morning. We'll catch up with all the news as it breaks throughout the morning, including our mass sport clippings, sound bites from the world of sport. But just before we move on, yep, an All Black team to be named later for the Bledisloe Cup. 34 players, seems like plenty for two matches. But of the players who went to South Africa, who's going to miss out? Well, first of all, you can rule out Ardie Savia, Luke Jacobson, Caleb Clark, Anton Leonard-Brown, Billy Proctor and Ollie Norris because they're injured. Tour replacements such as Solomon Ma'u, Bradley Slater and Ufa Tuongafasi probably won't be needed. There's another couple who came home straight from South Africa, Josh Jacom and Siali Lawaki. Conversely, Cortez Ratama, Quintu Paya, Anton Segner should be back in consideration. George Bell's back playing, but they're not going to carry a fourth hooker. 14 players released to play in the NPC. What do you make of that? Cortez Ratama, for example, he's playing because he's working his way back to fitness. For some, though, it might be a sign that they're not going to be picked. One question is, do they really need all four of Damian McKenzie, Ruben Love, Richie Mo'unga and Bowden Barrett? Bowden Barrett, out of that group, has been released to play for Taranaki at the same time. His brother, Scott, had a game for them at the weekend, will play again at Wellington. But the signs are that he might be shipped back into the All Blacks side. I know a lot of you calling out for Timothy Tavatavanawai, and he is expected to feature in this team, especially with a few injuries that affect the midfield. And as I say, the two outside the squad that went to South, or two who didn't go to South Africa, but have caught the eye, working their way back to fitness, are Shannon Frizzell for Tasman, Scott Barrett for Taranaki. Not a lot of game time, but Frizzell, it looks like he is back, that's the word, and Scott Barrett possibly as well. Give us your thoughts on you'd have your 15, maybe pick from outside the touring group, 8833. And yeah, look forward to your thoughts this morning. Braden running the show very capably again and back. And we missed you yesterday, mate, but hope all is well. Ricardo Ball, good morning to you, my friend.
1: Yeah, morning, morning. All good here. All good at this end. So, yeah, back on deck for the week, TJ.
0: Good man. Good man.
1: Now, I've got some headlines for you. Normally, I prep these headlines over the morning as, you know, just cast around the world for what is breaking with PGG Rights and Turf helping create the stage for Finals Heroes. But I've literally got breaking news that has just come through from New Zealand Rugby. And that is that Fihi Finianofo has extended his contract with New Zealand Rugby and the Hurricanes through to the end of 2027.
0: Wow.
1: So he was supposed to go to Newcastle, wasn't
0: he? Yep.
1: He is not going anymore. He will join them after the 2027 World Cup, though, through to 2029.
0: Okay. So obviously there was some discussion. And I think a lot of people, you know, just he hit that purple patch of form in that fantastic Hurricanes side. And everyone thought, oh, no, we're going to lose him just as he's really starting to go places. So I think this is a good outcome.
1: Well, and it's the first outcome I can think of where New Zealand Rugby have sat down with a professional out from offshore and said, let's work this out for the betterment of both of us and the player.
0: And I think that's what is going to have to be the case going forward, because some of these offers that the players are getting are very hard to resist. We've had sabbaticals over the years. I've never been a big fan of the sabbatical. Sometimes it's just a needs must thing. This is the best way of keeping these guys long term, is to let them go away. And I guess it seems to have worked okay in most counts. But yeah, good on them.
1: Yeah, it says
0: good on him.
1: Yeah, good on him. He said he was grateful to New Zealand Rugby and to Newcastle for the opportunity to continue rugby in New Zealand for 27

0: more jerseys will you sell?
1: Adds to your value.
0: Adds to your value. So, yeah, it's smart from both camps.
1: There won't be any guarantees, of course.
0: No, there's a certain...
1: This is not sign here and you're on your way to the World Cup next year. That doesn't happen.
0: No, but... and on the, conversely for Newcastle, he might not be a World Cup winner because there's a big Rassie-shaped lump in the way in the quarterfinal stages.
1: Oh, there's more than one lump in the way. Yeah, but that's the lump that New Zealand's looking at, that's for sure. Yeah. Gosh, he's in the news as well again over the old HIA. I think we can talk about that later on in the morning, though.
0: Yeah, we will. Now, we've got actually some clippings, Steve Hansen talking about that. We'll get to that in our Massport clippings later on. But from a rugby point of view, from a Bledisloe point of view, Les Kiss could be without both his starting midfielders that took the field against the Springboks. Now, Len

0: even guys that maybe haven't been picked every time All Blacks, but have been super, super rugby players, that record still stands.
1: Yeah. Oh, well, he's got one. They got a win, I think, to get another crack at it.
0: Yeah, yeah, yeah. Well, I mean, we'll see how they how he goes this weekend. I think Tasman have got Waikato this weekend, don't they? So, yeah, that won't be an easy one. And just on the cricket, Australian batsman David Boone, who once set a record for how many tins he could drink between Australia and England. Boy, how his life's turned around. He is now the interim chairman of Australian cricket, or Cricket Australia, because Mike Baird has decided to stand down from the role. And this is all to do with the split in Australian cricket over privatisation in the BBL. It's basically got too much, and Baird has just decided, I've done the job now, I'm going to step away and somebody else can take over.
1: I think there are times where David Boone probably wished that hadn't been a thing.
0: Mm.
1: Because he's been a very well-regarded match official.
0: Yeah.
1: You know, match manager, or what's the word? What do they call them?
0: The referee.
1: The match referee, yeah. He's been very good at that. So, yeah, but that's something that's just not ever going to go away, is it?
0: No, it's that record. It's part of Australian folklore, that record. I still remember every time I think about David Boone, I actually think about the 12th man. And there's a piece of commentary that they do on that where they say that Alan Border decided to bring a short backward square leg in, and David Boone, the 5'2" Tasmanian in the flared trousers, was the perfect choice.
1: He was a hell of a player, David Boone. Yeah.
0: Yeah, yeah, fantastic player. And now the head of Cricket Australia for the time being.
1: Yeah. He was the guy that stood in the way. Remember that first game of the 1992 Cricket World Cup at Eden Park? New Zealand played Australia. And he was the guy that threatened to take it away from New Zealand, and Harry ran him out.
0: That's right, yeah.
1: Hit the stumps from side on.
0: Yeah, that was Harry at his best, eh? I mean, we've seen some great fielders in cricket, like, you know, Jonty Rhodes was another one.
1: Well, that was the first time we saw him, too, at that tournament, Jonty Rhodes. But, yeah, that was David Boone at Eden Park. Okay.
0: There you go. Those are your sports news headlines with PGG Wrights and Turf, the specialists behind high-performance playing surfaces where premiership dreams are made.
1: And talking of premierships, we're going to talk about the English Premier League in a moment. And this business with Manchester United, it is massive. That's coming up next on Sport Nation Mornings, where it is 13 minutes after 9.
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10: It's coming up 18 minutes after 9. Did I say Manchester United? I meant Manchester City. It's very hard to get past Manchester United when I'm sitting next to Joe Manchester United in the studio every day.
11: Well, I just thought you meant that it's because United are going to get two premiership titles back from City after all the cheating.
10: Yeah, there's a bit of that going on at the moment. But look, it's a serious business. And Manchester City have been found guilty on almost all of the charges relating to breaches of the Premier League's financial regulations. No sanctions have been decided, and City are expected to appeal, but at the point of time that we're at now, they have been found guilty on all but one of 115 charges. They first came to the fore back in 2023 following a four-year investigation, and this is not expected to be settled with any haste. But to discuss the possible ramifications, not just for City, the Premier League, but for English football in general, Ben Ransom joins us. Ben works for Sky in the UK. He covers Manchester City, and so it is great to have his perspective. Good evening to you, Ben.
12: Yeah, good morning to you guys. As you can imagine, lots going on in this part of the world over the last few days, I have to say.
10: Yeah, look, I guess one of the first questions it's taken a long time to get to this point. Why do you think that is?
12: I think it's just because of the complexity of the case. I mean the figure of 115 charges is the one that's been banded around. We actually think there's a few more than that. Certainly that was when we totted up the original charge sheet back from whenever that was, 2.5 years ago. So in any case, there's a lot to get into. There's a lot of complexity around why the charges have been brought. Essentially, a lot of the Premier League's allegations against City relate to them essentially fudging numbers in terms of their accounts, artificially inflating sponsorship deals to mean they could basically bolster their accounts. I mean, some people have described it as financial doping. That was certainly the

0: try and gain advantages and what they'll try and hide. Now, that's not saying City have done anything wrong, because as I say, they're definitely adamant they haven't, but it certainly brings into question a lot of that, and I don't know how damaging that's going to be on a global scale to what is the world's league. It is the top league of the world. It's the one that most countries, most people follow and watch outside of England. Well, that could be sorely damaged, and I do wonder how long that will take to recover from.
1: Yeah, exactly. It's not just about Manchester City. It's about the EPL. It's about football in the UK. Yeah, Ben Ransom, we really appreciate your time. Thank you for that, and we'll stay in touch about this. It'd be great to check in with you from time to time and just see how this unfolds.
0: Yeah, I mean, I'd love to come on when I can say something more concrete. I'm aware I've kind of danced around the subjects a lot, but a lot of it, I'm afraid, is still very much up in the air.
1: Oh,
0: speculation, but absolutely, I'd love to come on.
1: You've danced well. Good on you, Ben. Thank you very much. It is 23 minutes away from 10 now. This is Sport Nation Mornings.
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3: Fresh off an incredible sales in BL season,

and Aidan Kirkian, the guy from, I think he was on ESPN for a while, NBC. Yeah, it's two guys wrote it. I did the top five. It was actually, I ended up doing the top five books about New Zealand rugby because the top five sports books of all time just got too hard. But that Tiger Woods book, yeah, two guys wrote it, and it's a heck of a read. What else? Oh, you got a lovely text here from...

0: us, and we wish you all the best. You look after yourself, and thank you for that lovely text for us.
1: Yeah, we got another text through from Irish John saying the Etihad Stadium has already been called the Cheatihad Stadium,
2: yeah,
1: which is different to the name I'd heard. We used to refer to it as the Empty Head.
2: Okay.
1: Because they didn't have enough fans to fill it, but that's another story.
0: Yeah, and that is just going to be going. I mean, there'll be memes in all directions. There already are.
2: Mm.
0: And there's been a bit going on, even the TV presentations. I think there was a famous shoulder tap a day or so ago, wasn't there?
1: Yeah, Sergio Aguero was on field doing some TV punditry, and Rio Ferdinand shoulder tapped him and asked him for his medal back. And Aguero didn't quite know how to take that, so just kind of laughed it off.
0: Yeah.
1: But yeah, there's certainly going to be plenty of that. We've seen, you know, like a lot of these players now do punditry or have their own YouTube channels, their own podcasts, and certainly a lot of the former United and Liverpool particularly players have been talking about it, because from Liverpool point of view, right, who was their great hero that never won a Premier League? Steven Gerrard. Well, if you do the count back, the one that he missed out on to City by that one point.
0: What if you got relegated and you lost both of your games against Manchester City?
1: Yeah, well, exactly. It's opened the floodgates.
0: That's the minefield that we're talking about.
1: Yeah.
0: Craig from The Bay, and I presume you're talking about the Bay of Plenty, because that the Bay.
1: Yeah.
0: Morning, TJ and Sport Nation team. Been away from the station for a bit, back now. Looking forward to the AB's team naming later today. Interesting times with Scott Barrett available. I don't think they should rush him back. Looking forward to your thoughts, TJ. Well, mentioned it early on. I get a feeling that he will be brought back into the squad, which raises the question of who's going to miss out. I just wonder with that time off. You know, he'd been carrying injuries for a while, and I have no doubt was burdened by the captaincy.
2: Mm.
0: I'm not sure that, you know, he did his best with that job, but I'm not sure that it wasn't quite a heavy weight on his shoulders. I think a fit, healthy Scott Barrett, not encumbered with the captaincy, I think they'll have him back there.
1: Yeah, well, your five locks, I think, will be Tupilotu, Derry, Holland, Lord, and Barrett, right? And given you're missing so many Lucys with injury, will Tupu Vaia be named as a Lucy?
0: Yeah, and then, of course, Frizzell coming back into the mix, as we expect that to happen. So, anyway, we'll see if we can get a hold of Kevin here. We'll talk some Heartland in just a moment. Right now, it's 9:48, Sport Nation Mornings.
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5: 9:52 on Sport Nation Mornings, 8833 if you want to text through your thoughts on the All Black team announcement later on. Who'd you like to see in? Anyone from outside that hasn't been picked so far this year? We're throwing a couple of names in there. Give us your thoughts. Chris has texted in, because we've been talking about this Manchester City business and the ramifications for everyone else, and his text, you might need to explain this, Ricardo. Yeah, that title really did slip away from Steven Gerrard. Lol.
6: Yeah, so it was a game against Chelsea at Anfield, and the ball got passed square to Steven Gerrard, and he literally slipped on the turf, and it let Demba Ba, the Chelsea striker, one-on-one with the goalkeeper. He scored, Chelsea won the game, and Liverpool lost the title. And the reason why it was even funnier, if you're not a Liverpool fan, is the game before, they were at Crystal Palace and they were 3-0 up at halftime. And in the huddle at halftime, Stevie G was, they had him on the Sky cameras with the microphones, extolling his teammates not to let this slip. And they let that slip. It ended up being 3-3. So, slipping. And then there was a figurative slip and then a literal slip.
5: Okay. So they call him Slippy.
6: Slippy G.
5: Okay. We've run out of time to talk to Kevin in this hour. We will try and track him down sometime between now and the end of the show, because that heartland, it's humming along. Must have been a great day in Whitianga. They took the Thames Valley South Canterbury match there, and the final score, 43-42 to the Swamp Foxes. Quinn Collard, the hero of the day, kicked a last-minute penalty, I think it was. And so they won that one 43-42. Love to hear from someone if they were at that game. The Bill Osborne Taonga, this is like the Ranfurly Shield that they play for in the heartland, and King Country made sure of keeping that too. They were too good for Buller, and Honey Matheson, their young playmaker, was a star of that. But hopefully we'll be able to talk some more about that with Kevin here, if we can track him down.
6: Hopefully we'll get him after 11.
5: After 11.
6: Yeah.
5: That would be really good.
6: And after Simon Poitevin.
5: Simon Poitevin along at 11 o'clock. Simon Poitevin, who played so many times against the All Blacks, going right back to the early 80s. And he's going to join us after 11 o'clock. We might go back in time and get some of his recollections of those matches against the All Blacks at a time when the Australians had really become suddenly very powerful in world rugby. They won the Bledisloe Cup, and they had so many pitched battles through the 80s. And so that's something to really look forward to after 11.
6: Simon Poitevin's looking forward to this, because he's already up and about, and they're 3 hours behind us at the moment with daylight.

0: you know, and for photo formation, but there's all these empty chairs with Wallabies name 11-man squad to take on the All Blacks.
1: Ideally, you know, people joke sometimes about being down to a rugby league team when two players get in, but they were down to a cricket team and just held on. But what does that mean for Australian rugby, particularly with the Bledisloe Cup coming up at Eden Park? Somewhere that Simon Poitevin was playing when they last won there, back in 1986, last won against the All Blacks, that was. Coming up, 4 minutes away from 10 now, Sport Nation Mornings.
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0: under center here. Fake it to Wilson. Pressure. Throws. Oh, my goodness. Right into the hands of Kane Medrano. His first chance in the NFL today. And he's got a pick six from 50 yards.
1: 319.
2: Motion man. Freiermuth. Fake it. Rodgers looking. Wide open. Touchdown to Metcalf. The Steelers go back in front.
1: Final play of the game.
2: Third and six, end zone, touchdown, Kelsey. He's done it again.
3: Raised in the Dallas area. This is for the victory from 56 yards. Loops kick. Oh, my goodness. Barstow. A trio in Rio. And the Ravens with a walk-off winner.
4: Oh, thanks for that, Braden. I used to like you. It was really nice of you to put the Bengals losing to the Steelers in that. I told you I didn't want to talk about it. Well, we'll have to. Sam Breach's going to join us this hour because there's so much going on, particularly in Chicago where he is, because you've got the White Sox and the Cubs in the baseball playoffs, which start tomorrow. The Bears

0: Rugby and Newcastle have sat down, and they've helped him get here. Basically, he's going to stay until after the World Cup with the Hurricanes and New Zealand Rugby. So, sign at the end of 27, and then will join Newcastle on a two-year deal from 27 through to 29, which I think will then potentially, if he wants to do it, free him up to come back for another World Cup in 2031, TJ.
1: Yep, that's a good outcome. They managed to talk him into all, maybe showed enough interest in him that he decided to delay going to Newcastle. He's become an All Black. He's going to. It's great news for Hurricanes fans to have him in the team as they defend the title next year. Becomes eligible for the next World Cup.
0: Mm.
1: And then after that, happy days, goes off to Newcastle, makes a bit of coin. He's still very young, isn't he? So
0: everyone's a winner.
1: It's when people go young, I think, that you start to get a little bit worried. It used to be, it was at the end of the career, good on you, off you go, get some pension money. Not like that anymore. Money's too good. But yeah, that's a good outcome.
0: A very good outcome. An outcome that the Aussies will be sweating on is the outcome of the Foul Play Review Committee sitting tonight, because Hunter Paisami was cited by them for a head high, and Andrea Pirardi had issued a yellow card to the midfielder. The decision, whether it was a red card or what, didn't see it in game. So what happens here is going to be interesting. But complicating matters is Len Eketau, who is his midfield partner. Looks like he's going to miss the game against the All Blacks as well, the first one at least, with an ankle injury.
1: Yeah, they will be sweating on that. We'll talk more about that with Simon Poitevin later on. I thought Eketau, that's the best test match I've ever seen him play, but playing it outside centre, normally plays inside. That was a really good combination. So, yeah, that's a bit of bad news just after they've had some really good news, the Wallabies.
0: Yeah, well, great win for them. I know we're going to be talking NFL shortly, but a story that's come out of the NFL. Now, the New York Giants have already made a trade because their number one quarterback, Jackson Dart, is done for the season with an MCL and meniscus tear in his left knee. And they have moved for Vikings quarterback J.J. McCarthy. They've sent a fifth-round draft pick for next year to Minnesota for him. He is effectively their backup or third-string quarterback behind Kyler Murray and Carson Wentz. Giants coach John Harbaugh said that after that Titans game that Jameis Winston would remain the starter even if they added another quarterback. So he's coming in to be a backup. But interesting, John Harbaugh is the Giants coach.
1: Mm-hmm.
0: Well, this kid, J.J. McCarthy, where he was the number one pick in the first round, he made his name playing under his brother Jim Harbaugh at Michigan. So he was coached by one brother in college. He's now going to be coached by the other brother in the NFL. He's no doubt called the brother and said, hey, what do you think?
1: Yeah.
0: He's been giving him the nod.
1: Who better to get some info from? Yeah. Okay.
0: There you go. Yeah, those are your sports news headlines at 10:06 today.
1: Yeah, in association with PGG Rights and Turf, specialists behind high-performance playing surfaces where premiership dreams are made. We talked about the premiership, the English premiership, just a little bit earlier on in the show. Next, we're going to talk about the NFL, Major League Baseball. So the baseball going into the playoffs. Monday night football approaching in the United States after another epic round of matches. Sam Brief on his way on Sport Nation Mornings, where it is 6:30 after 10.
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4: Well, after 162 games of the regular season, the hunt for baseball's World Series title is about to ignite with the start of the playoffs tomorrow our time. Starts with the wild card games, playing off to see who goes through to play for the divisional series and a meeting with the clubs who won their division with the best record. We've also had the third round of play in the NFL, so to look back on that, but firstly look ahead to the start of the baseball playoffs, our friend in Chicago,

0: got Bears on Monday Night Football, Cubs and Sox both in the playoffs for just the fourth time ever. Oh, and not to mention, hockey season starts with the Blackhawks this week. Northwestern football opens its new stadium. We got an epic week here.
1: Wow. Well, let's start with the baseball, and if I could just divert attention away from Chicago just for a moment, because the wild card series, best of three, why not start it off with what many believe is the greatest rivalry in baseball, one of the greatest in all of sport, Yankees-Red Sox.
0: Yes, it's incredible when these two get a face-off in the playoffs, and it's sort of an inverted playoff bracket, just in what we're traditionally used to. I mean, so many seasons you see the Yankees or the Red Sox are like the team to beat at the end of the road, but now it's the Yankees and Red Sox battling to face the Tampa Bay Rays, who have been the best team in the American League this year. It's just epic that you get Yankees, Red Sox. The big question mark is, what's the health of Aaron Judge? If he goes, how healthy will he be? I mean, the Yankees are arguably the best team in the American League when they're fully healthy. They just haven't been that this year. So this is going to be a really interesting series where the primary story is going to be the status of Aaron Judge.
1: And that first game is at Yankee Stadium, right?
0: Yes, all three games will be at Yankee Stadium. In fact, the new format for Major League Baseball these last couple of years has been, it's a best of three series. All of the games are played at the better seed. So whether it's two or three games, all of them are going to be in New York.
1: Okay. The other American League wild card matchup from your kind of town, Chicago, the White Sox, to play the Astros.
0: Yeah, this is another interesting one. Sort of bucks the trend of recent history. I mean, the Astros have been one of those premier spotlight teams, for better or for worse, these last few years. But really, it's mostly been for better. I mean, this is a multi-year world champion franchise. They just won the AL West with the worst division-winning record in MLB history at just 81-81. And now they face a White Sox team that is the first team ever to make the playoffs after three straight 100-loss seasons. So this is a really interesting matchup. I see it as the offensive power of Houston against the dynamic bullpen of Chicago, and it should be a really interesting series, all of which will take place down in Texas.
2: Yeah, we talk about getting towards the business end of Major League Baseball, and I can't help but think about, as you know, as sometimes we see when there's a dominant dynasty starting to take shape here, in the shape of the LA Dodgers. Everybody just playing to see who gets to lose to them in the World Series.
0: Yeah, you know, it's felt like that every year, and you know, it's sort of a shame that we have to look at it like that. But at the same time, some of the recent results even kind of remind us of just how fickle baseball can be. I mean, yes, it felt that way last year, and the Dodgers did end up winning the World Series. But guys, remember how close that series was? I mean, the Blue Jays pretty much had it won. It took one of the most epic Game 7 comeback wins ever for the Dodgers to win. Also, the Dodgers, yes, they won 100 games this year, but they've shown flaws starting and ending with the health and status of Shohei Ohtani, who has not been 100% for the entire second half. So, yes, it feels that way, but you know what? The Brewers were the best team in baseball this year, and the Rays were not far behind. So there are a few teams to beat this year outside of LA.
1: Oh, look, I'm sure a lot of neutrals will be looking at the Brewers and going, let's hope they do well, because they're from one of the smallest markets. So you got these two clubs awaiting the winners of the wild card series. You've got the mega budget Dodgers, the small market Brewers, as you say, with the best record in the regular season. Let's look at who's lining up to play them. Braves, Phillies, the winner of that gets to go to Tinseltown, take on the Dodgers. One amazing thing I noticed here, Sam, is that Ozzie Albies and Matt Olson of the Braves and Bryce Harper of the Phillies in this matchup, three of just seven players who appeared in all 162 games of the regular season.
0: It's incredible. And Matt Olson has been doing this year after year after year, and really quietly has been one of the best players in Major League Baseball. I mean, Bryce Harper is

0: household name. I don't know that Matt Olson gets the credit he deserves. The Braves are just a wagon. I mean, they're such a strong team. And, I mean, they're led by someone who's been, you know, doing it for a long time in Chris Sale at the top of that rotation. So they're a really difficult team to beat. Philadelphia just snuck into the playoffs. They had to win on the last day of the season and avoid an epic collapse, maybe giving that playoff spot up to the Arizona Diamondbacks. But they do sneak in. It's a rivalry. Both teams, longtime contenders in the NL East. So that should be a really, really fun division.
1: Sometimes, though, it can be that those teams that just sneak in are the ones that end up causing a few problems.
0: Yeah, because you get hot at the right time, and that's how this sport works. And really, to transition into maybe another National League series that will have a lot of eyes here in Chicago watching, there are few teams in baseball hotter than the San Diego Padres. I mean, that team has been just epically fantastic for most of September. So the Cubs have a really tough challenge ahead of them. They've got to take not only a hot team in San Diego, but just a really talented team with one of the best bullpens in baseball. And if there's anything I've learned, guys, these last few years, it's a really good bullpen can just do wonders in Major League Baseball. It's not the big names at the top of the ticket necessarily that get it done. It's the team with a deep and talented bullpen, and the San Diego Padres really have that.
1: Well, I guess it's that time of year, too, where a coach isn't going to muck around and keep a starting pitcher out there if things start to go awry. I guess it's the time of year they can go to that bullpen a lot earlier. It's a real luxury.
0: Yeah, exactly. I mean, managers are very, very different in the postseason. You are not going to ride a starter any longer than you need to. And you'll often see guys come in just to face a few batters. There's now a three-batter minimum, so you can't have a guy come in just for one batter like you used to see.

0: hamstring strain that, I mean, I'm still thanking my lucky stars that wasn't worse. So, yeah, I mean, you face a team in the Eagles that's undefeated, and you got Jalen Hurts and Devonta Smith and Saquon Barkley and all the might that the Eagles obviously have against a Bears team with a third-string quarterback. So no shocker to see the Bears as underdogs. But this team still is built on the ground. Whether it's Caleb Williams or it's Tyson Bagent or it's Case Keenum, it's all about the run game. They've got a phenomenal offensive line, great blocking tight ends, and then some great rushers in DeAndre Swift and Kyle Manungai. So if the Bears are going to win, it's going to be because their run game comes to play. But if the Eagles win, it'll be all about Jalen Hurts and that offense just tearing up a Bears defense that, with the exception of, you know, some of the rain-affected play against Minnesota, just hasn't looked like itself this year. So, I mean, even as a Bears fan, I'm probably thinking Philadelphia wins this game.
1: Okay. Well, still, it's an exciting time to be in Chi-Town. You enjoy it, mate. We'll talk soon. And thanks.
0: You too, guys. And Ricardo, congrats on 3-0. What a time.
2: Hey, thanks, man.
3: Enjoy
2: thanks.
3: It while it lasts.
2: Yeah. I was going to say, we've got Kansas City Chiefs coming to Vegas next. We've got KC coming to town next, and then we're away at the Pats, so we'll have to see.
0: That's the thing. I'm like, I'm looking at your schedule, you know, and it's like you get the Dolphins, you get the Saints, you get the Chargers, but then, I mean, look at your next four. KC, New England, Buffalo, Rams. Oof.
1: Yeah. We'll see if he's still smiling in a few weeks' time,
2: well,
1: mate.
2: To be honest, I mean, the Pats, though, I mean, Drake May is less Drake May, and Drake probably won't, because they've only scored 12 points on average in three games this season, so.
0: Drake won't. I love that. No, I think, honestly, the rapper Drake might be a better quarterback right now.
1: Thank you, Sam.
2: Cheers, Sam.
0: Guys, you're the best. I'll talk to you soon, all right? Go Sounds Bears!
2: Good. You do. Cheers, brother.
1: Yeah, that's Sam Brief from Chicago, where they've got the Monday night football game at Soldier Field. Gosh, not going to be the same when they don't have football there. Your little joke about Drake May, it reminds me, and he's a great bloke, and I know him well, and he's a terrific ref, Angus Maybe. Mm. But I thought, you know, for a referee, surely it should be Angus Definitely.
2: Didn't Oasis have an album named after him? Definitely Maybe. It's Definitely Maybe. Yeah. Just on the market there, I'd said at the start, you know, when we first started talking in EFL about how short the Rams were at the beginning of the season. Before a ball was kicked, they were $6 favourites to win the NFL, to win the Super Bowl. The next team was at 11s. Well, I can tell you now, that market has changed after three games. The Rams are still favourites. They're joint favourites now. They've moved out to $7.50, and the Bills are with them at $7.50. Then it's the Niners and the Ravens at 10s. Mm. The Seahawks at 11s.
1: Okay.
2: 12 for the Chiefs, 15 for the Eagles, 17 for the Bengals. $17 for the Bengals. The Lions are at 19s, the Broncos, the Jags at 21, then you go out to the Vikings, 23. The Bears are 29s. Where are my Raiders? Oh, 81. 81 to 1. They were 101 to 1. They've come in $20.
1: Well, they are firming rapidly.
2: They are. Get on now. Get on while you can. Now, the game that kicks off in about 2 hours' time, the Eagles are favourites, as you mentioned. They're $1.50. The Bears, $2.60.
1: Okay. It's 28 minutes away from 11 o'clock now, Sport Nation Mornings. 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

0: brought this up is I remember Eric Cantona, when he stopped playing for France, he had defended David Ginola from the manager, who was Gerard Houllier at the time, and Houllier had thrown Ginola under the bus for a bad pass he made, which stopped France going to the World Cup, and I think it was 94. And Cantona said a bunch of expletives about Houllier and then got called up by the French Football Federation to explain himself and got told he had to apologise. And he, with leaving the expletives out, he apologised by saying, "I am sorry, you are all effing idiots." And I never played for France again.
1: It's funny about the old judicial process, isn't it? Where they, you know, you go in with a entry level of 6 weeks, it always ends up being down 3 or 2 if you watch the video.
0: Yeah.
1: And they sort of expressed remorse. Well, of course you're going to express remorse. Otherwise, you're going to be out for another week if you don't say sorry. So
0: exactly. Exactly. Those are your mass sport clippings for today here on Sport Nation Mornings. For your next Mo, make sure it's a mass sport. 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
7: It's 10:52 Sport Nation Mornings. After 11 o'clock, Simon Poitevin is going to join us and we'll chat Bledisloe Cup with him, some of his experiences, what he's looking forward to most about the trip to Eden Park for not this weekend, but the weekend after, the two-match series, All Black team to be named at 2:30 this afternoon. Don't forget, 8833 if you've got any thoughts on that. And Kevin Hare is going to join us for his wrap-up of the Heartland as well. Getting to some of your texts, Craig saying, years ago, Jared McCracken's career was ended by a tackle by Stephen Kearney. Does that mean Kearney should never have played again? Eye for eye is a tough call that just won't work. Well, I wasn't suggesting literally in a situation like that. It's just a feeling sometimes people get when someone inflicts an injury on another player and it's deliberate. And I'm not saying in the case of Stephen Kearney that, you know, that's the emotional responses. And of course, an eye for an eye isn't going to work. Someone gets their tooth knocked out. What, the other player has to have a tooth removed? No, I don't think so. But thanks for your text, Craig. It's nice to have you back with us. On Steve's point, instead of taking players off the field, take points off the board. And here's one from Mikey. TJ, on playmakers getting preferential treatment, I see what you're angling at here. We're not suggesting there was any preferential treatment in the case of Nathan Cleary. But anyway, it just reminds him of a situation where a comment by a player after being penalised saying, are we not allowed to tackle Mr. Dan Carter? That from Mikey. Well, this is actually what happened.
8: Seriously?
9: Yeah. Hey, look, we just got a late tackle against 12 in case we go back to the
8: penalty. So that was...
9: Mate, that's sweaters.
10: Are we not allowed to tackle Mr. Carter?
7: It was Andrew Hoare. Are we not allowed to tackle Mr. Carter? I think it was probably Chris Pollock was the referee, if I remember, if I picked that voice right.
11: Yeah, it was.

0: Hey, it's Scotty and Izzy. When your alarm goes off, we're already here.
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10: Brilliant try on defence there from the box. Wilson rolls the back net right, looking for...
11: What is that? What is that?
10: We're trying his fifth straight game tonight there. Salakai Loto. Salakai Loto. Trent throws it away. Icky Town! Now the hit and hope from Lonigan. The chase is decent from the Wallabies. So is the outcome! And Lenny has two! Salakai Loto pulls a pass. It's a down to Lee. That was lost. Jorgensen has his hands on it. He's got a clean run of the line. Does he have the pace though? Jorgensen. Oh, of course he does. Tupo with another defensive effort. The hill up again. Luchess in there. He picks it up. He's in. Okay. He goes over and I'll have time for the conversion. Full time. 2:38 and Australia down the number one side in the world.
12: Yeah. Australia, the Wallabies beat the Springboks and in doing so put a charge

0: into the Bledisloe Cup, which is not very far away. We're going to talk about that in this hour. Simon Poitevin, who played in many a Bledisloe Cup test, played against the All Blacks at, well, pretty much every level of the game. He played for Australia, he played for New South Wales, he played for Sydney, even played for Randwick against the All Blacks. So we'll talk to him this hour. We'll also talk to Kevin here about the Heartland, but right now let's talk some headlines, Ricardo.
1: Yeah, plenty of headlines to get into as well, including the European football scene at the moment with the UEFA Nations League underway. This morning, Italy had an impressive win away at Turkey under Roberto Mancini for the second time. Now, they lost their last game 1-0 to Belgium and were booed off in Italy a few days ago, but they won 4-1 in Turkey. But Mancini may have dropped a former employer in it, as it were. He, of course, was the Manchester City manager when they won their first Premier League title, and the allegations are that he had two different contracts, one that was declared and one that wasn't declared. And he said in the press conference of this, "It is not a problem that concerns me. For one thing, it is nothing new, because I think it's been coming up every now and then for 4 or 5 years. Manchester City isn't guilty, and the dual contract issue absolutely doesn't concern me. It's their problem."
0: Sorry, did you just say dual contract?
1: Yes, yeah. I like this. "It absolutely doesn't concern me. It's their problem, if anything." So there you go. And we saw actually a few legends of the game managing in this window. So Jurgen Klopp, for the first time, taking charge of Germany. He's had a 1-1 draw with the Dutch. Lost 1-0 to the Greeks, though still waiting for his first win as German manager. The Dutch have got Xavi, the Barcelona midfielder, now is their manager. They had a win this morning, obviously.
0: That's right, because Koeman got the sack, didn't he, after the World Cup?
1: Yeah. And Zizou,
0: one of my favourite players, Ronald Koeman.
1: Zinedine Zidane has led the French to back-to-back 1-0 victories. It was funny things. Everybody thought Deschamps was too much of a, as Cantona called him, the water carrier. He was just the water carrier, and he was too pragmatic. Well, Zizou was supposed to come in and bring sexy football with Shirky and Mbappe and Doué and all of these players. They've had 1-0 wins away in Turkey and now a 1-0 win away in Belgium. So Zidane in the management game again as well.
2: Okay.
1: So those are a couple of results for you that have come through. The New York Giants have got JJ McCarthy on a draft. They've picked him up and switched him for a fifth-round draft pick from Minnesota. He was third-choice quarterback there behind Kyler Murray and Carson Wentz. John Harbaugh said that Jameis Winston will remain the Giants' number one starter, even if they sign a backup. But I think you will see JJ McCarthy on the field for the Giants before too long, if what we've seen from Jameis Winston is anything to go by. And former Australian batsman David Boone will serve as the interim chair of Cricket Australia, without going chair Mike Baird deciding to stand down from the role. Boone scored more than 13,000 runs across 107 tests and 181 ODIs for the Aussies, and he will commence the position at the governing body's annual general meeting. This is in the wake of a bit of a battle within Cricket Australia around privatisation of the BBL. I think it says everything, TJ, when Baird had formerly been the head of New South Wales Cricket and failed to get the backing of New South Wales Cricket.
0: So but this is just an interim
1: job
0: for David Boone. So yeah. I wonder what would happen if he had a trip to an ICC meeting in London, for example.
1: Yes.
0: I don't think he would. Would he? I don't think he would do what he once did.
1: No, no, not now. Not now. I don't think so. And just quickly on Australian rugby news, of course, Len Eketau, Hunter Paisami midfield combo works so well against the box. Both in question for the first Bledisloe. Len Eketau has an ankle injury, and Hunter Paisami faces the judiciary tonight, so they might have to rejig that back line after Les Kiss has started his unbeaten run as the Wallabies coach.
0: Yep, thanks Ricardo. It's 6 after 11, Sport Nation Mornings with TJ and Rick. Well, it's been 23 years since New Zealand took the Bledisloe Cup from Australia, 40 years since the Wallabies beat the All Blacks at Eden Park, but that win over the Springboks must surely have stoked up some optimism that this could be the year. Someone who played back in 1986 when the Wallabies won the series and the Bledisloe at Eden Park, a man who lined up against the All Blacks many a time and later became a great match commentator alongside Gordon Bray, the one and only Simon Poitevin. And Simon's been good enough to join us on the show. Hey Simon, how are you?
2: CJ, good to talk to you, mate.
0: Yeah, great to hear from you. It's funny, we were just chatting before we came on air and it suddenly sparked a memory of you. All the games that you played against the All Blacks for the Wallabies, for New South Wales, for Sydney. But I remember one in particular, and it was a beauty, the day you turned out for the Galloping Greens against the All Blacks, Randwick, back in 1988. And you and Buck Shelford had quite a game together.
2: Yeah, that was unheard of. It was like All Black, virtually All Black test team against Randwick. Mind you, we had seven Wallabies as well out there, mate. And it was just an unbelievable game at Coogee Oval. It was just, everyone was into it. I was into Buck, Buck was into me.

0: So with that, Farmland cardholders who spend over $100 are automatically in the draw to win a trip for them and three of their mates to the NPC final.
1: How good.
2: So I watch Hawke's Bay.
0: No, we said the NPC final.
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11: It's 11:35 on Sport Nation Morning. Still to come in this hour, we're going to talk some Heartland Rugby. Nice text, thanks Mike for that. Obviously enjoyed the interview that we've just had with Simon Poitevin, just talking about that Australian team, the back lines of the 80s. He said had some of the best catch pass I've ever seen. Mark Eller was a genius. You're right, they had that thing where the inside backs would stand quite close together, move the ball quickly, and then two big wide passes into space for someone like Brendan Stephen Moon. Fiver. Steve.
12: Right. You muppet.
11: Sorry, I'm getting lost in the mists of time, Stephen. I was saying, I'm thinking Brendan Moon, actually.
12: They were good years. Yeah. They were good, those Wallaby years. I miss those years when they were competitive.
11: They were really good.
12: Don't you?
11: They won the Bledisloe Cup. He was talking about it in 1980. They won it again in 1986. And
12: what was the year when John Eales kicked the winning goal?
11: I think that was about 2000, wasn't it?
12: Gosh.
11: might have been after they'd won that
12: massive unit,
11: incredible match.

0: 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Morning's Heartland chat is next.
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0: The stories driving the day. You're back with Sport Nation Mornings with Tony Johnson. The conversation continues.
1: It's 17 minutes away from midday. Yeah, we've been like two very slow hounds trying to catch a hare this morning, but we finally caught him. Kevin Hare's going to join us. Look, the Heartland Championship goes into its final round before the knockouts this weekend. We do know who the eight teams will be to contest.

0: Who comes out? I mean, they've come out firing in the first half. They should have beaten Wanganui a couple of weeks back, and then two totally different teams came out into the second half. But I think if the weather's good, I think North Otago will be too strong because, you know, I mean, the Old Golds, they're perennial semi-finalists and they know how to win these games. And I think West Coast might have, packed their bags for the season.
1: Yeah, Whanganui and King Country, probably the other big game this weekend. That's a clash of two teams that used to play together against touring sides. Hey, Kevin, thank you so much for joining us. Look forward to a great final weekend of the round robin before we go into the hunt for the silverware. Good of you to join us.
0: Yeah, all games start at 1 o'clock too, so we'll know all the details by 2:30.
1: Good man. It's coming up 10 minutes away from midday now, Sport Nation Mornings.
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1: It is 11:54 now, Sport Nation Mornings, 6 minutes away from midday. Stephen McIver along between 12 and 3. He'll have that All Black announcement around 2:30. They're going to name the team, the All Black squad of 34 for the Bledisloe Cup Series against Australia. First test Saturday week at Eden Park. So stick around and I'm sure you'll enjoy what he's got to offer. Hey, thanks very much for your company this morning, everyone. We really enjoyed the show, particularly enjoyed talking to Simon Poitevin. Love hearing those old stories, particularly with him doing battle with Buck and Fitzy. Can you imagine a team with Michael Checker, Eddie Jones,
16: yeah,
1: up against a team with Sean Fitzpatrick in it?
16: Yeah.
1: The volume levels?
16: The

0: chat.
1: The chat.
0: The chat would be huge.
1: Yeah. You'd sell it. You could sell tickets just to that. Yeah. So that was great setting that. And big shout out too to Braden too. That was a really good get when we asked him to dig up the not allowed to tackle Mr. Carter audio. Very good find that. So well done to you.
0: Yeah.
1: Well, you had a question too about Simon Poitevin.
0: Simon Poitevin is one of only four Wallabies to win a World Cup, win a Grand Slam, and win a series in New Zealand against the All Blacks. Yeah. Do you know who the other
1: three
0: are?
1: Well, I think I got a couple of them. Nick Farr-Jones would be one.
0: Yep.
1: Let me see. Mark Eller? No, not Mark Eller. David Campese.
0: David Campese. And the other one is also a back. Played a lot with Farr-Jones.
1: Noddy.
0: Yes.
1: Noddy Liner.
0: Noddy Liner, indeed. Well done, TJ. You passed.
1: Very good question.
0: You can come back tomorrow. Exam.
1: Well, I will. And we'll have Alan Dawson on the show tomorrow. I look forward to talking to him. One of the stalwarts, the legends of Counties Rugby, Counties Manuka, defending the Ranfurly Shield this weekend. That's it for today. Thanks for your company. Look forward to talking with you again tomorrow on Sport Nation Mornings.
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0: Absolutely not. From the first whistle of the season to the madness of the run home, we'll bring you the games, the storylines, and the moments everyone will be talking about.
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7: 12:25, not too far away from talking to Repco Supercar driver Andre Heimgartner, who drives for BJR, not one of the great teams running around, to be fair. We're a four-car team now, three-car team, and racing the Toyotas. And the one thing about the Toyotas, particularly if you're with TWG Walkinshaw, is that the reliability is starting to come into play. That's where everybody went, huh? Chas Mostert just won the first endurance race of the year. That can't be right. And I think Ryan Wood was second in his car as well. And you're going, holy hecka. And both have Kiwi drivers beside them too, Fabian Coulthard and Jackson Evans. So that was crazy. So it's a big time for Andre, as we will discover, because he's sitting just outside the 10. And that's what matters. Hey, here's something completely unrelated. Did you see that Jeff Bezos' big boats in the harbour? The Coru?
8: No, a
7: $500 million US boat, and it's a sailboat.
8: It's
7: one of the biggest sailing boats in the world, not the biggest. And it's like, so you convert what that is. I think I saw like close to almost $1 billion boat. How cool! I just love that stuff.
8: What is he doing? Tours for the public? Is he $5 concession?
7: Well, the funny thing is he. He has said he wants to sell it because, quote, it creates too much attention. Well, why the hell did you build it in the first place? I think the fact that he named it Koru was pretty cool. He looked it up and understood what it was all about. So I think that was pretty good. The Phoenix Crossing thing still interests me because it's the interpretation of the law and how it's going to go. What do you think? What do you actually think? Do you think, yes, he should be... stood down because of letter of the law?
8: Look, Vossi was talking about the send-off in that clip we played earlier in the show, and I kind of agree with the send-off. I agree, obviously, with Vossi's points of mm-hmm. it was... has

0: know the recent history, mate. By the way, I'm ringing you from sunny Samoa, mate. I'm in a nice resort by the pool, mate, and I've got Sport Nation in one ear, and I'm loving it.
1: What are you drinking? What's in your hand?
0: Oh, I had too many last night, so I'm a bit seedy this morning. But,
1: yeah, good boy.
0: Yeah, I had a few last night. It was good.
1: Okay,
0: but, hey,
1: so...
0: Just quickly on Samoa, what I have noticed is, you know, Samoa has been a proud rugby union nation for many years. But I've got to say, when you leave the airport and you drive along the main road into Apia, there's just billboard after billboard of Toa Samoa, Junior Polo, Jerome Luai, Brian To'o. There's Toa Samoa rugby league everywhere. So,
1: nice. My,
0: how things have changed for this country, mate.
1: Well,
0: yeah.
1: whatever makes the heart sing. Now, tell me, I want you to know what you think. What happens to Phoenix Crosland? How big do you think the ban will be?
0: It'd be such a shame if he is rubbed out, but... We know that, you know, they've done it to us in the past as Kiwis with the World Cup especially coming up, but I don't know, maybe four games. He'd be looking at four games.
1: Any more than that, do you think they're punishing him for the severity of the hip drop or the fact that it was Nathan Cleary?
0: Well, it's hard to say. I mean, I saw Paul Gallen's comments. He thinks that he shouldn't have even been sent off. It should have been on the report or maybe even 10 in the bin, you know. watching it, I don't know, mate. I think part of it's Nathan, because it's Nathan Cleary and the severity of it, I guess.
1: Yeah.
0: It didn't look very good on the night out. It was terrible scenes there, and
1: They made the most of it, though, didn't they? Which is, you know, it was, and it, no one expected that to happen,
0: yeah,
1: considering the effort he'd made to get back. Hey, what's the name of the resort you're at, pal, and are you looking at the ocean right now?
0: Yeah, I'm standing right on the, you know, Tim, it's unbelievable. So, anyway, we arrived on Friday. We stayed in Apia at the Lava Hotel,
1: yep.
0: And now we're out at the Samoa Beach Resort, which is not far from the airport, which is... my family's village, and we went there yesterday, and I caught up with some family and stuff, and same village as David Tua, the famous David Tua, and
1: he's there, right? He's there. He lives there now. So if you see him, say g'day from me, would you?
0: Yeah. I'll tell him you called him some names, and next time he sees you, hope, you know, he can come and sort you.
1: Thanks, mate. Appreciate it. As always,
0: Paul. He's a good fella, mate. He's a good
1: fella. Thanks for calling from Samoa.
0: Yeah.
1: Don't you love it? All hooked up in Samoa, listening to Sport Nation by the water with a big... Oh, okay, I've had enough now. 12:30, not too far away. Andre Heimgartner next.
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1: 12:35, the Repco Bathurst 1000 is next week, the great race, cannot wait, and there is a young Kiwi driver that's sitting just outside the all-important top 10, and that's Andre Heimgartner, who's up early in Western Australia this morning for us. 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

I'd have to have a no comment. 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

0: From opening weekend optimism to mid-season meltdowns, the Premier League always delivers. World-class goals, VAR nonsense, last-minute winners, and enough drama to keep the group chat firing all week. Whether you're backing a title charge, sweating on survival, or just here for the chaos, we've got you covered across the campaign. Hear live Premier League commentary throughout the season on Sport Nation.
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3: 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Yeah, we're going to need it.